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1: Happy Sunday, baby. Ferrari Simmons, what's happening? It depends. Chris Brown, Bryson Tiller. Playlist wide open. Got some Tomorrow, Glorilla, Cardi B. Get at me. At Ferrari Simmons, shoot me a DM. I promise you I'm going to reply. Go like all my pictures. I'm going to go like all your pictures. 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Get at me, too. Give me a shout-out or request. You know, tell me what's getting on your damn nerves, okay? It depends. Chris Brown, Bryson Tiller around the corner. I got you. It's Ferrari Simmons. Let's go.
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The Kid Ferrari Simmons. 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Burning Blue Mariah the Scientist. 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
1: The Kid Ferrari Simmons, how you doing? 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

0: What are you hating on?
1: Oh, I have a list. I'm telling you. The number one thing, flawed cameras. I'm hating on flawed cameras. Come on. I'm so sick and tired.
2: There you go. They're the devil, ain't they?
1: They are the devil. And then number two, HOAs, associations.
0: Oh, HOAs are the worst thing that has ever been invented in the world. They are pointless.
1: Thank you. Yeah.
2: I feel like a scam.
0: Listen, I had an HOA once, bro, and depending on where you would put your trash can out on the street, you would get a notice in the mail where they would find you. With a picture.
2: I know they hated you. Oh.
0: The trash can had to be facing a certain way.
2: Now that's crazy. So y'all pay extra to have a babysitter on your house. That's pretty much what it is.
0: You pay extra to have an authoritarian weirdo who lives two blocks over to, you know, drive by your house at noon to take photos to try to get you to pay a fine.
2: Oh, that's... See, you was upset with that one.
1: You're paying someone that doesn't have any say in their home to tell you what to do in your home.
0: Oh, 100%.
1: That's association.
0: Yeah, they have no say in their home, so they want to have some say at your house.
2: I just want to say I love the bonding you two are having right now.
0: That's true. Anyway, appreciate you getting your weekend hit on. We hate HOAs over here. Stay by your radio. Coming up, we got a dope show still coming up. Akon and Skilla Baby will be on the Bootleg Kev Show. Keep it locked.
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0: Ray Jefferson Jr.
1: What it do, boo?
0: Yes, sir. Coming up, man, we got our boy representing Detroit. I'm talking about Skilla Baby. He's going to be hanging out on the show, man. So stay by your radio. Of course, his new album just dropped. Plus, he's got that new record, Face Card, with Chris Breezy. All right, so we're going to chop it up with him in a few. Let's get into some new music first, though. Who's Shiesty? It's Last Man Breezy.

0: that I be the last
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0: It's the Bootleg Kev Show, man. Our boy representing Detroit, Skilla Baby's new album, The Price of Fame. It is out. Make sure you support it. Let's talk about it, though, man. Skilla Baby's got Nas pretty much executive producing this album from a whole generation. How does the Nas thing end up happening? How do you connect with Nas? And what did you take from working with Nas on this album?
1: That's why I said that probably was the best bullet I ever caught. Only because certain people, I'm not saying they worked with me because I got shot, but it put me in certain rooms. And I end up making this album and somebody I know was playing it for Nas. And we was trying to figure out what Nas' role was going to be. At first, it just started with phone conversation. Then it went to, okay, do you want me to executive produce it? Then it went to, I want to help you with this. Then it went to, oh, I'm going to put a verse on this. So it's like, Nas does so many, he's like 50. He does so much stuff for me behind the scenes that no one knows. He makes phone calls. He connect dots. He putting together listening parties. He's playing this for this person. He's calling Eminem. He's
0: so crazy.
1: He's doing a lot of stuff that nobody really knows. Him and 50 Cent really plays a big role in what's going on with me right now. Like, they throw me so many loops. It's crazy.
0: Listen, we've been playing this song. We're excited because our brother Skilla Baby's in the building. New album is out. Price of Fame, Skilla Baby. Tell us about this project. Who's on it?
1: This is The Price of Fame. Who's on it? Chris Brown, Bryson Tiller, Face Card. We got Nas on it. Eric Campbell from Mary Mary. This is a big project for hip hop. I want y'all to listen to it, sit with it, and understand it.
0: Listen, go support the album. Conceptually, it's super, super dialed in. Dope hip hop album. We got to get into the single, though, man. Let's get into this record. A guy who's been embracing you from the rip, Chris Breezy.
1: This is Face Card featuring Chris Brown and Bryson Tiller. I'm

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0: That Kev Show with James Andre Jefferson Jr.
1: What a deal, bro?
0: This is a crazy story, man. Everybody was talking about it this past week. San Francisco 49er owner Jed York.
1: Oh, yeah, boy went in, huh?
0: So he's worth a half a billion dollars?
1: Yeah, and his family's worth $8 billion.
0: Yeah, so this guy is obviously, by the way, a freshly divorced guy, but he's very rich, very wealthy. He got caught in an Ohio trailer park with a prostitute that he was attempting to pay $140 to for sexual favors.
1: Hey, that boy was in the trenches, but you would think if he had that much money, he would go to a better place for this activity.
0: Ohio trailer park with a $140 prostitute is insane.
1: He said, I need that.
0: Yo, gotta be crazy. By the way, he pled no contest, so we'll see what happens here, but yeah, I just am trying to figure out if you're worth a half a billion dollars, what are you doing in a trailer park in East Palestine, Ohio? Bro, my fantasy football dues are more than $140. It cost me $200 to play fantasy football this year, and this guy's over here trying to get something for $140. It's kind of crazy. It's like Costco.
1: Sounds more like Walmart prices.
0: Yeah, yeah. Shout out to Jed York, man, all right? A big bang bang Niner gang, quite literally.
1: Facts.
0: Let's get into some new music right now. Lo Shimmy is called Seduce You on the Bootleg Kev Show.

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1: What a do, baby?
0: Oh, man, we got to talk with a legend, man. Akon is hanging out on the Bootleg Kev Show up next, all right? Salute to him. He's running around the country with Neo right now. We got the homie Akon on the show in a few. Let's get into some new music first, though. Future, it's that California Girls on the Bootleg Kev Show.

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1: Yeah, I love you.

0: Roulette Kev Show holding it down with James Andre Jefferson.
1: What a dope,
0: man. Hey, man, shout out to Akon on tour with Neo right now. We got to catch up with him. He told us a story on how his brother, who looks just like him.
1: I've seen him.
0: His brother used to fill in for him and pretend to be him at concerts when he first started out.
2: Boo used to fill in for me in shows. And then my other brother, Omar, he would just Debo, like straight take a show. Like, I'd be in New York, and next thing you know, I'm getting a flyer from Baltimore that I'm performing live. O would just book the show and keep the money. Like, wouldn't even tell me. Like, as if I'm not going to find
0: out. He would go as you?
2: He would go as me. Yeah, Omar was straight gangster about it.
0: Oh, man. And this is like before, I guess, like the internet was like super readily available.
2: This was
0: people could be like, I guess that is Akon.
2: No, they would not know the difference.
0: Right. There was no YouTuber. They could be like, hold on.
2: Right. And when you see me and my brother separately, if you didn't see me in person, you would definitely say, okay, 1,000%. 1,000%.
0: So your older, or your other brother was running it up. He was running
2: the mic. Omar was running it up.
0: Yeah.
2: Omar was running it up.
0: And then you would send Boo sometimes to fill in if you couldn't be there?
2: Yeah, that was back then. I had two shows at one point. You know, I send Boo to one, I take the other one.
0: And so would Boo just sing, like, he would lip sync?
2: Just lip sync.
0: Wow.
2: He looked just
0: like
2: you
0: were hustling. Nobody ever caught on?
2: It was a beautiful time.
0: Got to give a shout out to the homie Akon for hanging out with us, man. He's actually going to be re-recording his classic songs, but as country music.
1: Oh, Lord.
0: This is what he said about it.
2: Just know that all of the hit records are all been redone. Or actually, I'm currently re-recording now in country.
0: Just like with country producers?
2: No, so what I'm doing, I went to Nashville.
0: Okay.
2: To actually do it. Like, I'm going in the thick of what country.
0: Of course.
2: That's where I'm not.
0: It's like its own
2: industry.
0: I'm not
2: going to play like I know what's going on.
0: Right.
2: I just love country music. And if I represent it on my classics, I want it done with the people that this is what they do.
0: Shout out to Akon, man. Go watch that full unedited interview and hit subscribe on the YouTube channel, Bootleg Kev. We got the No Cap News. We do it every weekend, and it's coming up next.
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0: Bootleg Kev Show holding it down. All right, so look, every weekend, James finds the craziest stories in the world, and we talk about them. We call it the No Cap News. Man, what you got from this past week?
1: This was pretty crazy because a 12-year-old got arrested for fraud.
0: A 12-year-old arrested for fraud, kind of. We're going to break it down in a few, man. First things first, though, let's get into some new music. Big

chase bread, chase the vision. Make your word when you say it, be the business. 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Success feel better, independent. 9-11 at the valley, at Atlantic. Big Master P vibe, no limit. Falling hard on another hemisphere. Somebody tell them people Mr. Hem is here. Whoa, whoa, whoa, whoa, whoa, whoa. Mr. Hem.

0: the hemisphere. Somebody tell them people Mr. Hem is here.
1: Whoa, whoa, whoa, whoa, whoa, whoa.
0: Mr. Hem is here.
1: Whoa, whoa, whoa, whoa, whoa, whoa.
0: Mr. Hem, Mr. Hem, Mr. Hem, Mr. Hem.
2: Hey, we're gonna tell you what's going on in these streets, man.
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2: Giving it to you straight, no filter.
0: Let's go. Let's go.
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2: 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What up, James?
5: I'm glad to find out it's just not America losing their damn mind, because it's going down in Brazil, too. A 37-year-old woman has been convicted of fraud after pretending to be a 12-year-old just to get adopted. Now, the crazy part is she actually got adopted by a pastor and was able to fool this person for 14 months. And if you see how this woman looks, she looks nothing, nothing like a 12-year-old.
2: I won't say who she looks like, but she looks like our homie Baby Joel with a wig.
5: I think the person you was about to say, I think the same thing.
2: 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Crazy. Yeah, no, the fact that someone thought she was 12, she looks like she's 45 with two kids.
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2: Coming up, more of the Bootleg Cap Show, but of course we got to do something new right now. Hurricane Wisdom, Chance the Rapper, Barbie Doll, it's on the Bootleg.

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28: 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Keenan with

0: getting back to the music. 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
1: Let's go. 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

0: Hey, look, next weekend, we got Belly Gang Cushington on the show, hanging out with us. Yes, sir. Shout out to him. Plus, we're going to have AZ Chike as well, man. So salute to AZ Chike representing LA. Just dropped a new record with Tyler, the Creator. Next week, he's hanging out on the Bootleg Kev show. Before we get out of here, make sure you follow us. Of course, you can get at me everywhere at Bootleg Kev.
1: Check me out at James Jefferson Drake.
0: And follow our producer and DJ, DJ Sam I Am, on Bumble.
1: Damn, he not on Bumble yet. We trying to get
0: him. Better get on Bumble. I'll tell you that.
1: He need to.
0: Got to get over the dry spell. His girl's been gone for a month now. Anyway, we're going to leave you with some

0: selling.
1: Lakewood means rewind, a gunshot means forward. You requested it, so we rewind.
2: Yeah. 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

0: Yeah. 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
1: I got enemies, got a lot of enemies, got a lot of people trying to drain me of this energy, trying to take away from it. With the kid and pray for you.
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0: 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Happy Sunday to you. Hope you are enjoying your weekend. And of course, you know I got more music on the way for you. Future, his new one, Konnichiwa, is kicking things off. 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We are here for you anytime, any place. And if you lock us into that number one preset spot, you tap, we're instantly connected, which makes it so much easier and so much faster.
1: All right, class, tell me about your weekend. 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
1: Coming up in just a few minutes, got more music lined up for you with T.I. and Summer Walker. It's called And I Won't. That's kicking things off, plus Leon Thomas with Mutz. I'm Roxy Romeo, and I wonder if she is going to be successful. I'm talking Doja Cat. So, you know, she's been very open about the fact that she vapes, and she has tried to stop vaping in the past. In 2022, she actually underwent a tonsil procedure, but then she started vaping again. So she told fans that she actually booked a hypnosis session. And this is the latest way that she is going to try to quit vaping. She is about to kick off her North American tour in the beginning of October, October 1st. So she's hoping that she can kick the habit before then, because she has definitely jumped on stage, you know, just took a couple pulls from her vape and then continued, you know, the show or whatever. It always blows my mind, singers that smoke, because they know how absolutely horrible it is for their vocal cords. But I do have a friend that I work with who actually did hypnosis for the same exact thing, and it worked for a while, but unfortunately she did jump back to it. So, you know, we'll see. Hopefully Doja Cat will have more success than her.
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1: Listen, I could be wrong, but I kind of feel like Kamala Harris is setting up to make another presidential run. Latest headline, she's calling Donald Trump out. I'll tell you why coming up after our Hard on Ice next. I'm Roxy Romeo. First, let's get into J. Cole and PJ now with Legacy.

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1: Keeping you rolling through Sunday, Roxy Romeo. Stay close. More music is on the way for you with Beyonce Morning Dew. Also got Tyla, Is It Love, and Kendrick and SZA with Luther. And Kamala Harris, she is calling Donald Trump out and warning people that he is trying to make mail-in voting harder, but then calling him out a second time because he actually mails in his ballot himself. Head over to our Black Information Network, BINnews.com. Got that full story for you with all the details for you to catch up.
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1: On the other side for you, Future with California Girls is kicking off more music, plus going to do Chris Brown and Bryson Tiller with It Depends. I'm Roxy Romeo, and on the heels of Lindsay Clancy's trial making national headlines, this is the mom who killed her three children and tried to kill herself. Her legal team is arguing that she was suffering from postpartum psychosis, which is rare. It affects roughly one in two mothers out of thousands. It is a break from reality, and a Bronx mom, Damone Fleming, was also on trial for the same thing, for killing her two children. Both the defense and prosecution had psychiatrists evaluate her, and they came to the same conclusion that yes, she was in fact psychotic. She was hallucinating, believed the world was ending, and believed a spirit entered her body. The judge said that she, quote, was not responsible by mental disease or defect. Basically, she is guilty of the crime, but she was not in her right mind while committing the act. Psychiatrists will reevaluate her to determine if she will be sent to a high security psychiatric hospital or a less restrictive facility. But either way, she is not going to be free anytime soon. Listen, the postpartum period after having kids is no joke for so many moms. And like so many moms, I suffered from postpartum depression after having my son. And that was no joke. And that postpartum depression is a walk in the park compared to postpartum psychosis. So please check on your mom friends, because you never know what they are really going through, because a lot of times we just suffer in silence.
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1: Keeping you rolling through Sunday night. You're hanging out with your girl, Roxy Romeo. Coming up in just a few minutes. Got more music lined up for you with Isaiah Rashad, Same Trip. Also going to do Tyler, Is It Love? And Metro Boomin' with Superhero. 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All right, because our Thank a Teacher contest is back, all powered by Donors Choose. And it's exactly what it is, right? 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And a lot of these teachers, you know that they are spending their own money to buy things for their kids in their classroom, because a lot of times they don't have the things they need. And that is definitely something that we want to change. So again, iHeart.com contest page, Thank a Teacher contest. Tell us about this amazing teacher, and hopefully that'll land them on our winners list, which means $5,000 to stock their classroom with those much needed classroom supplies.
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1: On the other side, Key Glock Face Down is kicking off more music, plus Chris Brown with Obvious. I'm Roxy Romeo, and we now have a premiere date for Jay-Z's new docuseries. It's called Jay-Z in 8. It's going to be on HBO Max, and it centers around his sit-down with Rick Rubin. He revisits key songs, key moments, across his career, including Brooklyn's Finest, 99 Problems, 444. And the new trailer also shows Jay-Z reflecting on when he first became obsessed with writing and how surprised he was, with the reach that rap music had. So the first two episodes are set to premiere on September 18th, with two episodes each week coming out. So just September 18th, get ready, all my Jay fans.
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1: Holding you down on your Sunday, I'm Roxy Romeo. If you are just tuning in, welcome, welcome, welcome to you. Got more music on the way for you with T.I. and Summer Walker and Won't. Also going to throw on Leon Thomas with the Mutt, and That's What I Like, Bruno Mars. And we are back at it tomorrow. More chances lined up for you to get hooked up with a trip to our iHeartRadio Music Festival. Yes, the countdown is on September 18th and 19th. It is back. It is going down in Vegas with Snoop Dogg and Cardi B, Major Lazer, and many, many more. And if you've always wanted to go, well, listen, 2026 could be the year, right? Hotel accommodations, airfare, tickets, and throwing in $1,000 for you plus a guest, all right? So think about who you want to take and make sure you tune in tomorrow, 9 a.m., 1 and 5 p.m. Each of those hours, we give you a keyword that you need to text to 200-200. That's it. That's all you got to do, all right? And you could be packing your bag. So good luck and keep on trying as many times as you want, all right? Because the more you try, the better chances you have.
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Top of the Monday morning, and I mean tippy top. Still got Kehlani headed your way right now, Future.

0: It's Real 1039. Drake's going to keep that music rolling for our Monday playlist. What's up? It's Ariel. It is crazy early. Good chance that you probably at work, and that's why me and you together. Maybe you've been on your way to work, on the way home, whatever, okay? Glad you tapped in. And you know what? We can listen together in the bed on the iHeartRadio app. It's up to you. But speaking of things to listen to, the IMO podcast, Michelle Obama, she was talking about... John Stewart was a guest, and he was talking about how sad he is that his kids have left the nest. You know, he's an empty nester. And Michelle Obama came in real quick, and she was like, I don't miss them. I mean, I love my kids down. I'll have dinner with them tonight, but I don't miss them. I have never felt more seen by another Black woman. I love my son, but I am counting down to him going to college, and he 12.
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6: 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This one just got leaked.

0: Las Vegas, number one for hip-hop and R&B, Real 103.9. Isaiah Rashad keeps that music rolling for our Monday morning playlist. What's up, it's Ariel. You know, with the world being on fire all the time, sometimes you just need to hear a story that feels really, really good. Now, it starts off dark, but we get good, okay? So, Ramel Frazier Jr., he's in Detroit. He was attacked by a dog and lost both of his arms. His mom somehow got a connection to Kendrick Lamar and was able to get Kendrick Lamar to call him for his 7th birthday, Frazier Jr., for his birthday, and basically tell him happy birthday, right? While Kendrick Lamar's on the phone, he like, hey, come out to L.A. Come see me. The family did make the trip to L.A., and there was a video that was floating around over the weekend of Kendrick Lamar and others singing happy birthday to that baby.
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Real 103.9, Las Vegas, number one for hip-hop and R&B. Hey, what's up? It's Ariel with you on this Monday. One of the wildest shows I've seen in a long time is Chehab. We'll get into that in two more songs. That includes Young Blue and Miguel next.

was the one that he was cheating with. Green Dress is the actual girlfriend, fiance, whatever have you, right? So Miss Orange Dress walk in, and I'm talking about nasty Orange Dress, Miss Mama's bloodiest teeth. She walks in with him. The whole point was to test him to see if he went out with her, if he would cheat again. Why Green Dress get mad, knock that man play it out of his hand? Girl, you let this happen. You came on this show for this. Are you kidding me? And I'm never on a man's side.

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Hey, Daria, with you on this Monday morning. Would you take $10,000 to eat ice cream? And not just any ice cream, Snoop Dogg's ice cream. We'll talk more in two more songs. You heard, but what's next?

0: Just leave to love me.
1: It's Real 1039. Starting off the next part of the playlist on this Monday afternoon. Monday morning with T.I. 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

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And let's keep this music going for our Monday playlist right into Beyonce's Donk. Still got Tim's and Kanye West headed in your direction. Plus, we'll talk Rod Wave. He is among some of the music you may have missed over the weekend.

Real 103.9, Las Vegas's real hip-hop and R&B. You can follow me on all socials at OL Yeah. I still got Pop Smoke and Kehlani next on the playlist. Right now, Tyler.

0: Yes, it's the world's most dangerous morning show, The Breakfast Club. DJ Envy, Jess Hilarious, Charlamagne Tha God. Envy is on vacation, but Lauren LaRosa is here. And we got a special guest. He's on the Out of Pocket Comedy Tour, Mr. Mojo Brooks.
1: What's up? What's
2: good
1: up?
2: Good morning, Mojo.
1: Good morning. How what's you doing, Jess?
0: Mojo, great money. I can see it. I can smell it with money.
1: $2 happening.
0: You see what I'm saying?
2: You such a bird. You can smell the with money.
0: I'm telling
2: but
0: you,
2: man. When somebody smell your money, you in denial.
3: Mm-hmm. But he don't be wearing nothing. No cologne or nothing. He just be like out the shower. Clothes.
0: Got nothing. Not out the phone.
1: No, nothing. Just
0: not wash.
1: Okay, I'm about to say.
0: I wash.
2: It's like the old school dial, though. Like the white bar, they don't really smell like much.
0: Old Spice, I do cologne.
1: Okay.
0: Yeah, they just talking.
1: Okay.
2: No, he getting money.
3: Yeah.
0: How are you, Mojo?
1: I'm blessed, man. I can't complain, man. Happy to be here.
0: No, we watched you come up through social media. Now you out here selling out theaters and arenas.
1: Mm-hmm.
0: Like, when did you realize, like, you don't have just followers anymore? You got actual fans that want to pay for a ticket.
1: Man, when they started buying the tickets like 6-7 months in advance. Mm-hmm.
2: Nice.
1: You know, I was talking to my agent, and this was maybe about 3 years ago, and he was like, yeah, man, if we can start getting them, you know, to buy early, you know, because you're selling out, you know. I was selling out maybe like the day before, the week of, and stuff like that. And he was like, yeah, we can get them to sell out. I was like, man, but black people don't, they ain't doing six, unless you Chris Brown or Usher, they ain't doing, because we don't know what we're going to be doing 6 months from now.
0: That's right.
1: So I think it was like last year, like we kind of started seeing like shows, you know, selling out 4 or 5 months in advance. And then this year when we put the tour on sale in May, the whole thing went. Yeah, no, that's when I knew, like, that the demand was like, we don't want to miss them, so we're going to get the tickets now. Like, that's when. And then when they started reselling my tickets for, like, $2,000.
0: What did you understand about turning that social media attention into an actual audience? Because I think a lot of influencers don't understand that. You got people with 5 million followers who can't sell 500 or nothing.
1: Yeah, I think that just comes with what your actual show is. Because I think, you know, a lot of people blew up on social media, and when it was time for them to get into the clubs and stuff like that, they just weren't ready. They kind of got thrown into it, so they were learning on the go. And, you know, my process has just been a little bit slower than that. So, you know, when I started doing the skits in 2014, maybe like 6 months later, like I jumped on the stage and I just kept doing it and kept doing it. And then my rise on social media was like a slow, gradual one. So by the time that I finally popped, I had already been doing a stand-up, so I was ready. So when I was coming out, I was already looking, you know, polished, like I, you know, because I had been doing it for a while, but right, like nobody knew that. Like even now, I was talking to Godfrey a couple days ago, and he's like, oh man, I thought you've been doing this like 4 or 5 years. And I've been doing it 12. But nobody knew that because of how slow, you know, it just took time. But, and I'm grateful for that because I'm ready now, and I'm putting on a show that, you know, people are enjoying. And you know, I got people who may come see me in one city and they come to another city, you know what I'm saying, to see the show. And, you know, because every show is different, you know, as far as, you know, the crowd work and stuff that I'm doing. But, you know, even the material, you know, that's why I'm here now. Kevin Hart invited me out for the week to kind of, you know, take me to these comedy clubs here in New York and show me like how they used to, you know, build this, you know, how they used to build a set back then when, you know, when they were coming up and stuff like that. So
0: that's dope. So yeah, I want you to talk about that
2: week.
0: Yeah, I want to talk about that level of mentorship, because Kev could be doing a million things. He can call anybody. He reached out and said, yo, just...
1: He said, come to New... he had shot the movie 72 Hours, and he called me, and, you know, we were kind of talking about the movie, and he was like, I'm about to shoot another special next month at home in Chicago. And he was like, man, he was like, Mojo, I just came and seen you in April. You got a whole nother hour ready? I'm like, yeah, it's ready. I said, I've been working on it. You know, I've been in the clubs all summer. I said, we're going into the theaters and the arenas in the fall. I'm ready. And he was like, you've been working out. We're like, where you been working out at? I was like, well, you know, I've been doing the clubs, and, you know, I've just been working on my material in the clubs. You know, I was like, you know, what my thing is if I got 8 shows in a weekend or 9, you know, my goal is to at least from each show come out with a new 5 minutes. Mm-hmm. So, you know, by the end of the weekend, I got 45 minutes of material that,
0: smart, you
1: know, I can go and pick from and say, okay, what do I want to do with this? And then the next week, I build on what I like and keep going from there. Kev say that's not how you do it.
3: Mm-hmm.
1: You know what I'm saying? He's like, it's just not how you do it, because although you throwing new stuff out there, you're still kind of reliant on, you know, material that you know that's going to work to kind of make sure you still putting on a good show for these people that paid to come and see you. Because you don't know how the new stuff is going. You know, you don't know how it's going to go. You know, if you're lucky, it's going to hit the first time you do it and you're able to build off of it. So he was like, man, you need to come to New York. He said, I'm going to be out there shooting a movie for a couple months. He was like, come to New York and we just going to work out. He's like, I'm going to show you what it's like to build a set from a, you know, from an empty canvas. And, you know, it's been comedy boot camp. Like, we've been out. I mean, we was out last night till like 2:30 in the morning.
0: Damn.
3: Wow.
1: Doing jokes. And I had put up a pop-up show at the Brooklyn Improv last night. You know, we sent it out to the email list. It sold out in 2 minutes. And, you know, I did my, you know, I went up there. We locked everybody's phone. I mean, this is just stuff that I seen him do Monday and Tuesday. So I was like, Wednesday, I'm going to put up my own show. We're going to lock the phones up. I'm going to go in there. And I'm just going to be vulnerable. And the biggest thing that he been talking about is like, bro, if you bomb, it's okay. And I think, and it's hard to understand that because how bombing is so frowned upon in the community of comedy. But, you know, you got to do it. Like, you got to go out there with nothing and, you know, with this blank canvas and just go out there and just talk. And that's kind of what he's been teaching me. So we did the pop-up show, and I went up, and then Kev came down there, and then I brought him out, you know, as a surprise guest. And then, you know, he's working on his material. So just in real time, watching someone like him have nothing. Like, I seen him go up there like, yo, these are the thoughts that I want to go up there with. He was like, I'm going to build off of that. But to watch him, you know, build this stuff out, like, from Monday to yesterday, he already ready. If it was up to me and what I seen, hey, you ready? Yeah, I don't got to say nothing else. Like, you ready right now? But I told him I'll come back in a couple weeks. And he was like, when you come back in a couple weeks, all of this is going to be different. He was like, I'm going to twist it around. I'm going to do this. He was like, I'm going to do this joke every single possible way to get the best version of it. So being able to see that stuff up close and you know, when I was coming up, I didn't see any of it. Anything that I learned, it was on my own. Mm-hmm. So I didn't see that. So to see him doing it is like, you know, it's just you watching the master at work, and Kevin is my idol.
0: I tell you one thing, that says a lot about you, though. You busy. You know what I'm saying? You got a life.
1: I just did 9 shows in Miami, Thursday to Sunday.
0: And they came in.
1: And then I came straight here.
0: Wow.
1: So, you know, I'm very passionate about it, and, you know, and he knows that. You know what I'm saying? Me and him, you know, we had conversations about, you know, where I want my career to go, what I want my career to look like. A lot of stuff that I'm doing right now, mm-hmm. we haven't seen a comedian do since him.
0: Mm-hmm.
1: You know what I'm saying? An arena since him.
0: Mm-hmm.
1: In this space, nobody's done it since him.
0: Wow.
1: So, like, even a lot of the stuff I'm doing at the clubs, you know, I did a Miami Improv, and I broke the record for the most, you know, shows in the weekend. These shows were selling out 2-3 minutes. The club, like, we ain't seen nothing like this since 2016. Kevin Hart.
0: Kevin used to do it, yeah.
1: Yeah, so.
0: He didn't do it. Yes. Especially here in New York at Caroline.
1: It's crazy.
0: Yeah.
1: So, you know, just having those conversations with him and him, you know, I think he's putting the time in because he sees that I'm actually serious about it, and it's just like it's not a money grab for me.
0: We got more in Mojo Brooks when we come back. It's the Breakfast Club.
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0: talking to comedian Mojo Brooks. He's talking about his out-of-pocket comedy tour and a host of other things.
1: You know what I wanted to ask you, Mojo? People give you flack sometimes for doing crowd work. They act like people who do crowd work aren't real comics and you don't have real material. What do you say to that?
2: Come to a show. I'm not selling out an arena because I don't have any material. Mm-hmm. It's only so much crowd work you can do in an arena, if any. You know what I'm saying? You got this big old space, it's people way up at the top. It's not intimate to them. Like, they don't want to hear you just talk to them all night. Like, so, it's just, my thing is, what I don't understand is that if a comedian is on stage 60 minutes, and I mean, there's some comedians that do it, that just go up there and just wing it and stuff like that. But I would just say, come to a show. The people who say that haven't been to see me.
3: They just see social media clips.
2: I did the We Don't Ones tour with Mike Epps. I wasn't doing crowd work. Mm-hmm. Now what? Go look at the reviews on that tour and see what the people were saying about me. Like, it's not just that, but I think crowd work is something that everybody can't do.
4: Right.
2: It is everybody can't do. Jess is great at crowd work.
4: Thank you.
3: Well, she's great quick on her feet.
2: Great at crowd work. Yeah.
4: Thank you.
2: Jess is great. Mm-hmm. But that don't mean she don't got material. Mm-hmm. You gotta go to a show. We show you what we want you to see. I'm not about to post my set that I may want to put this special.
4: Thank you for saying that.
2: I may want to make this a special. Like, why would I put it on the internet?
4: Right.
2: It's dumb. It's like me showing you the crowd work clips is me showing you, yo, I'm funny. Mm-hmm. The people are having a good time. We laughing. It's a good. Mm-hmm. Come and see. It's a good time. It's more to this than that. And you know. People just, you know, here's the thing. Anytime you go to another level, they're going to move the goalposts. They're going to say, oh, well, he's doing that because of this. Or, well, now it's this. Or, oh, he's a social media comic. They're going to keep moving goalposts. And I'm going to keep moving over with them. And I'm going to, you know what I'm saying? Like,
4: And it's a stigma put on crowd work, too. Because, it is a stigma. People see one. You got certain comedians that go and plant people in the audience. Yeah. I can tell that's not what you do.
2: Yes.
4: You know what I mean? Like, you can visibly tell a comedian who just... he might be up there, somebody might yell something out, and then you just start f***ing with them. Yeah. You know what I mean? Versus, you can tell when it's teed up. You can tell.
2: Yeah, I done seen some clips where I'm like...
4: And those are the people that give the crowd workers online a bad name. Yeah, it's everybody don't do that. Everybody don't have to do that.
2: Don't have to do it. Because it's honestly... I tell people all the time, like, just the average person has something interesting about them.
4: Yeah.
2: It's just asking the right questions. You know what I'm saying? And then when we on stage, a lot of times what's actually coming out of our mouth is not even what's going through our mind. Mm. You know what I'm saying? Like, we observe in the room. Like, I did one show in Dallas, and the whole show, I really didn't do too much crowd work. When I got to the end, I seen these two dudes maybe five rows back, and I just noticed all night long, like, I'm like, it's something about these two guys. Like,
4: Yes.
2: But one of the guys was like, he wasn't, you know, he was trying to make it look like they was two homeboys kicking it. But the other dude was like, no.
4: His energy was like,
2: we on a date. So I had to ask, what y'all got going on? You know what I'm saying? Because I didn't observe this all night long. And as soon as I said something, the dude that was trying to make it look like it was cool, he put his hand on his head and put his head down like, damn, they called us.
3: So you just outed people.
2: I didn't out them.
4: They came to the concert.
2: They came to the show.
4: But see, it was the guy, the one who gave it away was the guy who was acting like he was the homeboy.
2: Yeah.
4: It was like,
2: he gave it away.
4: Right. He gave it
2: if
4: away.
2: He would've just play, if he would have just been like, we on a date, then
4: yeah,
2: it wouldn't
4: be
2: have looked,
4: just,
2: it looked suspicious to right. me. Like, what's going on? So
3: you think gay people look suspicious?
2: No, see, now you on some you on some other now. I don't think they look suspicious. No, I'm saying the interaction, it was more so like he wasn't fully comfortable with being out.
4: And it was a lot of people around.
2: And it was a lot of people around.
4: And he had a comedian's show who's known for doing crowd work. So he like, man, it's about the money.
2: Yeah,
4: as straight as I can.
2: Yeah.
3: So did they kiss by the end of the thing?
2: I don't know what they did when they left.
3: Okay,
2: you know what I'm saying?
3: I'm talking about like when you finish like roasting.
2: I didn't request that. I didn't request them to kiss.
4: Why are you sitting here trying to get to what they did?
2: Because he got trust issues.
4: Yeah.
2: So now he don't believe they gay unless they kiss. Like, I'm not. I don't need to see it.
5: He's also a little fluid too. So
2: okay.
5: Make sure you're accepting of the community. That's what he's trying to make sure of.
2: So wait, you don't? You don't accept the community?
1: No, I'm not fluid. I'm not gay.
2: You're not gay? Okay. Yeah.
1: Today, I like to say. Right. I don't accept being gay.
2: Okay.
1: Yeah.
2: You don't accept it?
1: I don't accept being called gay because I'm not gay.
2: Because you're not gay.
1: That would be wrong. Why would I pretend?
2: Yeah. You know wait, who? No.
5: Why would I pretend? I laughed
2: maybe for like 2 days when Dame Dash, when he was, I think he called you gay and he was like, I'm not. He was like, you are. Like you, the you are. Yes. The you are was like, he had evidence.
1: Like he knew.
2: He knew you are.
1: Like I've been in his or something. Like he's something. No, for real. Like when you say you are.
5: I'm just saying, when you got that type of conviction,
1: I'm like, well, goddamn.
2: Man, when he said it, I was like, yo, he knows something.
4: You are.
2: I'm like, he knows something. I say Charlamagne has been keeping it quiet on the creek.
5: You know, yes. Now, did you see him when we did the TikTok with Saucy?
4: No.
5: Did you see him? Baby.
4: Did you see the
1: y'all maybe keeping it quiet on the creek.
5: just full of joy on the creek.
4: He was.
2: Bro, and you look like...
1: Yo, it's crazy how you like to make fun of gay people.
2: I don't like to make fun of gay people.
4: Oh,
2: my thing is this, is that, you know, love who you want to love and be with who you want to be with. I got a niece that's a lesbian.
4: He really is.
2: I support the community. Like,
1: I love when people see their careers flash before their eyes and they think they do. Like, what the f*** am I?
4: He ain't never have a problem with gay people.
2: Never had a problem. And Charlamagne, this is he do, y'all.
1: Mojo, you sold out for months though already, right?
2: So yeah. You know,
1: no tickets available.
5: Is there like an email distribution list that some people get on to find out?
2: Man, listen, right now in New York, I got 15,000 people on a wait list to see me right here.
1: Wow.
5: That's amazing.
2: And I got 2 shows sold out already at the Beacon Theater November the 15th for the New York Comedy Festival.
5: Oh, dope. That's what's up. I'm headlining a New York Comedy Festival as well.
2: So,
5: that's dope.
1: We coming to check you out somewhere. Where else? You said the Beacon Theater. Where else?
2: November 15th.
1: And yeah, that's the same day you there, Jess?
4: Yeah, but I'm there the 14th and the 15th, so you can still see both.
2: Both of us.
1: All right. Mm-hmm. Okay.
2: Yeah. You don't got nothing else to do, man.
4: Nope.
1: Mojo, pleasure, brother. Give me your social media stuff.
2: Mojo Brooks with 2 Z's, MOJOBROOKZZ.
4: And your website?
2: MojoBrooks.com.
1: It's Mojo Brooks.
4: I'm so
1: it's the
4: proud
1: Breakfast
4: of you.
1: Club.
2: Appreciate y'all, man.
6: Run that back, Turbo.

0: into Las Vegas.
1: Drip too hard, don't stand too close. You gon' come out and grind. I be out this way, doing all these shows. I've been on the road.
2: Charlamagne the God.
3: What is the Breakfast Club?
4: You're wild.
5: Dangerous.
6: You're a bit unpredictable.
0: What?
7: With gang gang.
8: Y'all done came a long way.
7: With gang gang.
9: Ask the questions that need to be answered, okay?
10: This was a morning show, for God's sake.
11: I like this show.
12: Wake up. Now let's begin.

0: Yo.
1: Just hilarious, Charlamagne the God.
0: Peace to the planet. It's Monday. How y'all feeling out there? I feel blessed, black, and highly favored. Happy to be here. Another day to serve our beautiful listeners. Good morning.
1: That's right.
0: Back Let me light my quick. Candles. Bay is back. What's happening? Back.
1: How you feeling, man?
0: Got you a nice little tan.
1: I missed you,
0: know what
1: you
0: saying?
1: Guys.
0: How you feeling, man?
1: I feel great, man. It was.
0: Where was that?
1: I went to Cancun, Mexico. I went to Garza Blanca, which is a 5-star resort, all inclusive. So everything
0: we
1: is.
0: We don't
1: there.
0: Need to know how many stars.
1: I'm just telling you what it is.
0: God damn it.
1: I'm just telling you what it is. But it's a 5-star resort in Cancun, and I had an amazing time. This is the first time that I went to a hotel or resort and never left the resort. When I say me and the kids just stayed in that pool and just stayed on the beach and just relaxed and did absolutely positively nothing but ate and drank.
0: Why, you were scared to roam around Mexico because you're an American?
1: No.
0: Oh, okay.
1: We just didn't have to. Everything was there. So, I mean, everything was there from the obstacle courses in the beach to jet skiing to that an adult side where we can just go and relax and the food was amazing. We just
0: so you
1: had a great
0: behind
1: time.
0: The wall.
1: Stayed behind the wall.
0: Got you.
1: Stayed behind the wall. But had a great time. It was a great reset. I wasn't on my phone, so I have no idea what's going on. I didn't check my phone.
0: Yeah, you didn't miss much.
1: Oh, okay, good. Well, yeah, had a great time. It was just a great reset and just a great time with the family. My kids had an amazing time. All of them got burnt. That sun in Mexico is different. I know people say the sun is the same everywhere, but that sun in Mexico burnt everybody.
0: Well, sunscreen is important.
1: We had sunscreen. We were putting sunscreen on every 3 hours, and everybody pretty much got burnt.
0: Should do every 2.
1: Maybe that's the reason why.
0: You're supposed to do it every 2, actually.
1: Maybe that's the reason why.
0: Yes.
1: But yeah, but we did it every 3. So, had an amazing time. So, salute to everybody that I ran into out in Mexico. I've seen so many different people out there that was like, get your ass back. But I'm happy to be back as well. Kids start school this week.
0: Imagine
1: so.
0: Being on vacation telling somebody to get their ass back to work. You get back to work.
1: Nah, because they actually still listen, I guess, on the app or however they listen. So, they were still listening every morning on vacation. It was just this is their routine. So,
0: I get it.
1: They were listening. So, salute to everybody that I ran into. But let's get the show cracking.
0: We enjoy being people's habits. And Yes. Saraya Smith. Am I pronouncing Saraya?
1: Saraya Smith?
0: Saraya Smith will be joining us this morning.
1: A new EP. Cold War's out, right?
0: Yes, that is Ray J's niece and Brandy's daughter.
1: Mm-hmm.
0: Okay, she's in the singing game now, so she's got a new EP, like you just said, Cold War, that's out right now. And Dr. Abdul El Sayed will be joining us this morning. He is running for U.S. Senator in Michigan, all right? And I love a good disruptor in any industry, and he's running for U.S. Senate in Michigan, and he is definitely disrupting things in politics, especially in the Democratic Party. So we'll be talking to him, and our good sister Angela Rye joined us for that conversation as well.
1: All right. Well, let's get the show cracking. What's up, Jess? How you feeling?
2: What's up? I'm good. How you doing?
1: I feel amazing.
2: Okay, you tan?
1: Hey, I was at your hometown, your home country, man.
2: No, my husband's home country.
1: It was your home country. Too. Yeah, it was. Yeah. It was like, so tell Jess, que pase.
2: They did not say tell Jess no que pase.
1: They said that. And don't forget, get it off your chest. 800-585-1051. If you need to vent, call us up right now. Let us know how your weekend was. And let's get the show cracking. We got front page news. It's The Breakfast Club. Good morning.

0: We are the Breakfast Club. Good morning.
1: Oh, my God. What? Yes, the summer's over. Kids go back to school today. Okay, but this was a great memory from summertime.
0: Yes, it was.
1: From this summer, going to Las Vegas to see Mary J. Blige.
0: I ain't see Mary in Vegas, but this was the theme of my whole vacation last week. And we were just relaxing, just happy.
2: Chilling.
0: Just chilling.
1: This is the theme song of my life.
0: Oh, man. I love it.
2: That's right.
0: But let's get in some front page news. First, want to congratulate Angel Reese. She made WNBA history last night by setting the all-time single season double-double record with her 29th double-double of the year.
1: Hey. Drop on a clues bar for Angel Reese. I know people like to pay attention to what Angel Reese does off the court, but the reason you pay attention to what she does off the court is because of what she does on the court. Mm-hmm. Angel Reese is a dog on that court.
0: Yes, she is. She recorded 15 points, 11 rebounds last night, and they won 89-81 over the Lynx. Now, also,
1: and the Lynx, the best team in the league.
0: Yes, they are. And also, salute to Odell Beckham Jr. He earns his spot on the Giants' 53-man roster. So drop a bomb for him.
1: Okay. We got a Tyrese congratulations in there. Congratulations.
0: I'm happy you're on the team,
1: but damn, you got to play for the Giants.
0: The Giants look amazing this year. Better than the bum-ass Cowboys. What's up, Mimi?
1: What are you talking about?
2: You're not going to make them better?
0: Yes, he will. What do you call better
1: when you're a New York Giant?
0: And we'll see the first game of the season, we playing the bum-ass Cowboys. So we'll see from there.
1: We going to wash
0: y'all. Yeah, you know y'all not.
1: All right. Okay.
0: Hello, Mimi.
1: We 2-1 in the preseason.
3: Good morning, everyone.
1: Mean?
3: How y'all doing this morning?
1: You just said the Giants look good, so I'm saying my Cowboys look good too. We 2-1 in the preseason. What's your Giants record?
0: They didn't play the starters in the preseason like that.
1: I don't care.
2: We need the news, Dumb and Dumber.
0: Come on, Mimi.
2: What's going on?
3: Okay, let me start. We're going to start this morning with two mass shootings making national headlines. One in Trenton, New Jersey, and the other in Chicago. So first to Trenton, where two people are dead. Yeah, and nine others are hospitalized after gunfire erupted at what neighbors described as a gathering and a cookout. So police say 11 people were shot over the weekend. One woman who was there said about 150 people had gathered when the gunfire started. Witnesses say there was an initial round of shots. People thought it was over, and then the shooting started again. Let's listen to one witness.
4: Everybody's having fun. Music is playing. Everybody's having fun. The second later, shots just went off. I just heard two shots first, and then about 10 more out there, and then 10 more out there.
1: For nothing. I guarantee you it was for absolutely, positively not a damn thing.
0: Now, they said in Trenton, they said the police were actually on the scene. They said the police were called to break up the party because it was no permit or nothing like that. Mm. So the police were there when the shooting happened, which is crazy.
3: That's right, Envy. The police were there at the scene when the shooting actually went down. Investigators say they were seen placing nearly 40 to 50 evidence markers at the scene. They do not know at this time how many people opened fire, what led up to the shooting, or whether they have not identified any suspects as of yet. And this investigation is ongoing. And in Chicago, one person is dead and at least 14 others are injured after another mass shooting. Police say gunfire erupted during a reunion at the city's Washington Park neighborhood late Saturday night. Officers were already trying to disperse a large crowd when that shooting started. No one there is in custody as well. So very, very mass shooting happening at two different locations this weekend.
1: Some things are never going to change, man. You know, they used

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0: Charlamagne. Envy, what up? Are we live?
1: This is your time to get it off your chest.
0: I got an indoor pool, an outdoor pool.
1: We want to hear from you on The Breakfast Club.
0: We can get on the phone right now. He'll tell you what it is.
2: We live?
3: Hello, who's this?
4: Hey, welcome back, Envy.
3: What's up, Trav?
5: Yo,
4: what's up, Jess?
5: Hey, Boogie.
4: How doing? Star Charlamagne.
6: Peace, sis. How you?
4: I'm doing good. Did you see that? What's up, Camden Brown?
6: Why you sound like that?
3: Why does his voice sound like that?
6: Maybe that's our phone. Maybe that's our phone.
3: Is that our line?
5: Yeah, maybe it is.
4: Wait, what I sound like? Wait, y'all can't hear me?
3: You sound very high pitched.
5: Yes, like you.
6: You sound like somebody put helium up
5: like
6: your ass.
5: Some helium. Yeah, like you.
4: It sounded like I was being a bottom last night.
6: Yes, yes. Sound like somebody put helium right up your ass, Austin.
5: Or like his call is sped up or something. I don't know.
6: Or somebody you was with was sucking on helium and then you gave him fellatio.
4: Oh, well, can y'all hear me clearly?
6: I mean,
5: yeah. We can hear you. Yep.
4: Hey, well, I just wanted to call real quick just to say that. Sorry about our boy Camden Brown.
6: Camden Brown, baby. Signed. He's officially made the team.
4: Yeah, you're awesome. I also wanted to say, you know, I've been having so many Breakfast Club officially made the team. My Breakfast Club family members in my DMs hitting me up. Saying they hope I'm okay and everything, you know, about my little sister. I'm perfectly fine. Thank you, everybody, for reaching in from last. I'm going to promise you that did not get underneath my skin. I realized a long time ago I was going to have to build out to me, but I prayer around that from the last dude I punched in the mouth that said it. So I'm perfectly fine. So the toughest thank y'all for reaching out.
6: If y'all don't understand what Travis is saying, he's perfectly fine. People have been hitting him up, you know, sending him his condolences because another person who calls into the Breakfast Club a lot, Stacy, left comments under Trav's page saying, F your dead sister.
5: Wow. Go dig your dead sister.
6: Blah, blah, blah, blah, blah.
5: I didn't double down and said what I said.
4: I want to be clear. It wasn't on my page. It was and yes, he was bringing up my little sister multiple times. But also on his page. He went through a lot of trauma in his life. He lost his mother, brother, and father. So then he's got his own personal stuff he's dealing with. But he's still a dirty word, though. But outside of that,
6: I'm sorry that happened to you, Trav. I'm sorry that happened to you. I don't condone that at all.
3: Not at all, man.
4: Sorry, Trav. Yeah. But in North Philly, y'all know y'all heard about the serial killer that got caught. Ain't even thinking about it. And they found the ID of the woman that was missing in 2023. He was pulled for
6: it. I can't take any more. I'm sorry, Trav.
3: All I heard was the serial killer was caught.
6: I can't take any more.
5: Yeah, they finally caught the serial killer.
3: Out in Philly, they said a girl that was, I guess she passed missing. In 2023.
5: Yeah.
3: They found
5: an ID. Mm-hmm. He killed her, and they found out he locked up.
3: Well, get it off your chest.
6: And salute to Camden Brown, man. 3-year deal with the Dallas Cowboys he signed, man. Salute to you.
3: Sorry for you, brother.
6: That man's going to be, listen, watch the Cowboys this year.
3: You say that every year. Get it off your chest. 800-585-1051. If you need to vent, hit us up now. It's The Breakfast Club. Good morning.
1: The Breakfast Club.
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2: Not just me, I'm what the coach of Philly.
4: Hello, who's this?
5: What's up? DJ MV, Breakfast Club, how you doing?
4: What's going on, bro?
5: Uber Mike, how y'all doing?
4: Uber Mike, what's up? Long time no hear.
5: Yeah, it's been a long time. But since school about to start, I just wanted to send out a public announcement to the parents. Mimi Brown reported on Uber Teen accounts.
4: Yes.
5: Okay, for the live streaming.
4: Mm-hmm. Yep.
5: All right. Yes. In order for that to take place, the parents have to register their kids under Uber Teens, not take out their phones for their personal account. They have to register the kid under the Uber for Teen account.
6: Oh, okay.
5: Yes. Yep. It's for safety for the kids and insurance coverage. Major difference. If you take it like DJ Envy, if you take out your phone mm-hmm. and order for your child is not covered under Uber's insurance. Mm. But if you register them under the teen account, they have their teen account, then they're covered under insurance.
4: And what's the youngest age that somebody can call Uber? Is it 13 or is it 16?
5: 13 to 17.
4: Wow. I mean, I know people got to do what they do, but got to do what they do. But I can't see me putting my 13-year-old in an Uber with some strange person driving my kid around.
5: God,
4: I can't see.
5: It.
4: And I know sometimes I guess people got to do what they got to do, but oh man.
5: But if an accident happens, they're not covered. That's the people. They're people not looking at that. They looking at the ride. But if something happens to your child in that car, Uber's not covering it. If they're not under a teen account, they're not covering it.
7: Okay. That's
6: crazy how times have changed.
4: Thank you, Mike.
6: 13 years old. You don't.
5: All right, good. That's a good one.
6: You don't want to put your child in an Uber in this era, but boy, we was outside at 6, what? 7, running around all day. Okay. Running through the woods. All right. Like gone all day.
7: No phones, nothing.
6: As long as
7: you was back by a certain time.
6: Getting off. I was one of them latchkey kids, so you know, you get off. We ain't used to lock the doors. You get off the bus at like in third grade, walk to your grandma's house, door open. You know what I mean?
4: I lock my doors. I don't know about that. I lock my doors, but I would be out all day. Like you come home for lunch, eat quick
7: but things change.
4: Sandwich
7: though.
4: And then back out.
6: Yes, they did.
7: Things
6: boy.
7: Change. Mm-hmm. It ain't like that.
4: I wouldn't even let my kids ride downtown. Like, my kids be like, can I ride my bike? Ride your bike where?
7: No.
6: This is crazy. Even with that, though, we say things change. Like, we wasn't getting molested. Like, I wasn't getting molested.
7: Oh, my God,
6: I'm just saying. Like, it was out there then, too.
7: Yeah, right.
4: It seems worse now. I don't know why it just seems worse now.
7: That was very dark. So sorry.
4: Like, I don't know where to go from there.
7: Sorry, Char.
4: Yes. Hello, who's this?
8: Hey, this is Leah from Naptown. What's up?
4: Leah from Naptown. What's up,
7: you? Naptown, what's going on, baby?
8: What's up, Jazz? How you doing, girl? This is Leah. I was at the front of the stage on your Friday night comedy show with my brother.
7: Yes, ma'am.
8: I told you I'll go call you today, wanted to let y'all know I'm just blessed today. I don't have anything to get off my chest. I enjoyed the show Friday with Jazz. We took pictures. Yeah. We hugged. We kissed. She is hilarious. It was like we were just sitting at the crib having fun with cousins.
6: I saw you had a couple of sold out shows, Jess.
7: Yeah, all of them.
8: All of them were sold out.
6: Two? How many shows you had?
7: No, I had four.
6: Oh, you had four this weekend. Okay, it was four this weekend.
7: Yeah, every weekend.
4: Every weekend sold out. Tell us, light work. That's what she does, Leah.
8: Yes, that is what she do. And I tell you, she worked that crowd, and it was hilarious. It was great.
7: Thanks, babe. I appreciate y'all coming.
8: Yes, next time when you come to Nap, I'm going to cook for you.
7: You got to make sure you do. It was so many people cooking for me, but I got you. You and your brother, bring some food back next time I come.
8: Absolutely. Love y'all. Y'all have a best morning.
7: Love you too.
6: So some homeless people ate good because I know you gave that food away.
7: Hey, yo, relax, bro. He was just bringing food. Like,
6: I
7: bringing
6: know
7: them,
6: some
7: like,
6: homeless people ate good after that show.
7: Shut up.
4: Get off your chest. 800-585-1051 if you need to. Where you at this weekend?
7: I'm actually home. I rescheduled my daughter's birthday party.
4: That's right,
7: reschedule it. Yeah, because it rained.
4: It didn't rain.
7: What it said. It was supposed to rain, but it didn't. It was a sunny day. So we rescheduled it for September 5th this weekend. So.
4: That's what it is. All right. What's up, Lo?
9: Good morning, MV. Welcome back.
4: Good.
7: Right.
4: I'm happy to get back.
7: You look nice.
9: You brown skin at the top.
4: Yeah. Brown skin at the top.
7: We all done
4: shit. My ass is still light.
9: Okay.
4: We got the ladies coming up.
9: Yes, we do. So I heard you guys talking a little bit about Kanye West this morning. And over the weekend, actually, Dirk's team reached out to me. They're sending Kanye West a lot of love because he along with a few other celebs that we're going to talk about this morning, have been holding Dirk down on the financial front, helping to pay for attorneys. Oh. So we're going to get into it as Dirk heads back into court this morning. And also, there's another big music name, speaking of finances, that has finally settled a major lawsuit against a company he says was holding out on his money. So we'll get into that as well.
4: You got to tell me behind the scenes everything that's going on with Lil Dirk. I just seen parts of it because I was on vacation. Mm-hmm. I'm sure you reported it, so I need everything. I need to know everything.
9: It's about to potentially be coming to an end in the next couple weeks, too.
4: Oh, wow.
9: Yeah,
4: all
9: so right. We'll talk about it.
4: We'll get to that next. So don't move. It's The Breakfast Club. Good morning.
3: The Breakfast Club.
4: The debate of what was the greatest hip-hop track of all time will never end. 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

0: morning, everybody. It's DJ NV, Jess Hilarious, Charlamagne Tha God. We are the Breakfast Club. Let's get to the latest with Lauren.
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11: 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What's happening?
13: Good morning, y'all.
14: What's up, Low?
13: All right, so let's get into the latest. So Dolly Parton, we talked about her passing at age 80 after a brief battle with cancer. Mm-hmm. Over the weekend, she was actually laid to rest, according to reports from Page Six, in a private ceremony in Nashville that was only attended by her family. Now, originally, when she had passed away, her family or her team said that they would do a private ceremony. Mm-hmm. She was actually laid to rest next to her husband, Carl, who, you know, she was married to for 58 years. He died in March of 2025. But they said that there were plans to do something more public for the fans, but we haven't heard any update on that. But there is an update in the conversation about whether or not the Nashville International Airport is going to be named after Dolly Parton, because there is a governor, Tennessee governor, who is now pushing for that to happen, and there are reports that it is going to happen. Now, his name is Governor Bill Lee, and on Friday, he made an announcement saying that his office in the Nashville International Airport do plan to rename the travel hub after Dolly Parton, after they received so much love and public support. There was a huge change.org petition with thousands and thousands of signatures of fans that are like, she deserved this. I reached out to Nashville International Airport, and they sent me like the process of what it takes to actually get the naming to happen. And they say right now they can't give me like an official comment on where they are in the process, but they are in the early stages of this. So this is something that is going to happen.
11: And that conversation actually started when she was alive. I saw a clip of her on, I think she was on with Gayle King, actually, and mm-hmm. Gayle King was talking about that. So this isn't a new conversation that started just because she passed. Mm. They were already talking about naming the airport after Dolly Parton when she
13: yes.
11: was here.
13: Well, when that happens, we will be here with the update on that. The Nashville International Airport, they're actually really, really excited to honor her, even though they were sad about her passing. Mm-hmm. But you can tell that there's a lot of love there. They've been more than willing to talk me through the things and all that, but they say that they just don't have solid enough information right now. When they do announce anything more official, they want to make sure they do it right. So
0: now I'm not comparing, you know, because I do think that's dope, but I also wonder how difficult it is to do that, because when our heroes die, mm-hmm. why don't they say the same thing, like Prince, and you know where Prince
15: Michael
0: is from
15: Jackson.
0: In Minnesota, or Michael
15: mm-hmm.
0: Jackson, or Whitney Houston in Newark, mm-hmm. you know what I mean? I just wonder why, you know, it's we don't see that with mm-hmm. our celebs.
11: Well, maybe you should do a public push to do it.
0: I'm just thinking about it now when I want to see how
11: Dolly Parton. Because it's a public push for it. Like when Dolly Parton was alive, there was a public push for it. Mm-hmm. Now that she's passed, there's more of a public push for it.
0: But usually you see presidents named after, you know, airports named after presidents. So the fact that it's Dolly Parton, and it made me not even think about it.
13: But I know with Prince, like I lived in Minneapolis when I flew for Delta.
0: Yeah.
13: And you feel it when you're there. They do like days and holidays for him that like aren't even like widely celebrated because people fly in for the compound. Mm-hmm. But they're named like a highway after him at one point that was around the compound. Like they did certain things. It wasn't the airport though.
0: The airport is definitely different.
15: Yeah.
0: Airport is different.
13: Yeah. Okay.
15: You lived in Minneapolis?
13: Yeah, it was my base for Delta. I was there for like 3 weeks.
15: Nice.
13: No shade to Minnie, but it was cold. All right. Now shifting gears a bit, let's talk about Lil Durk a bit because the trial is kicking back up this week. Now prosecutors said last week that this may be the week that they rest their case, mm-hmm. and then Durk's team will come in and be able to rebuttal some things. And I was told that Durk's team may need about a week or two, mm-hmm. so this could be ending pretty soon. So we've heard testimony from a few OTF members, but there was a video that was recirculating over the weekend that Durk's team wanted to clear up some things about. So Loon, you brought a Black Effect, correct?
11: Yes.
13: Yes.
11: Salute to Big Loon. This is Up There Podcast. Traveling the Clues by my guy, Loon. Speaking of Nashville, Tennessee.
13: Yes.
11: Okay.
13: So you guys remember when Young Thug first came home, he did a couple of different interviews. This was one of the interviews he had did where he talked about his relationship with Lil Durk because there was that jail call that went viral where it didn't seem like they were good friend-wise. Mm. Let's take a listen to the original interview, and then I'll tell you guys what Durk's team is telling me is actually happening when it comes to the people financially supporting Durk. Let's take a listen.
16: What's up with the boy Durk here?
13: Yeah.
16: The boy Durk?
17: Yeah.
16: I don't know.
13: Let's take a listen
17: what
13: to
17: text
13: him.
17: What did say?
13: Yes.
17: To my lawyer? Say Brian Steele.
18: I'm covering that Lil Durk bill, my brother. No, I would not accept your money. We are brothers. That's my brother. I got to. I would not take your money, my brother. This is my lawyer, Brian.
17: Right.
18: I'm knowing that, Brian, but I got you. talking. Be talking. Yeah. It's back. This way back then. We done had too many conversations.
1: Yeah.
18: Way back then.
1: Yeah.
18: But just be internet, man, talking. We moving in real life, man. Y'all talking. You know what I'm saying? That. And I'm not mad at them because they feel like I said some perpetrating on the phone about Smirk. I did feel a certain type of way that my brother, I feel like some had transpired. Not nothing that ever happened with me and him, but I feel like, you know what I'm saying, he ain't come through one time when he's supposed to. You know what I'm saying? Cause I always come through for him no matter what. But come on, man, we men. I sent my lawyer down there to him.
11: Sometimes I speak good nigga, sometimes I don't.
0: It was all over the place. I was lost.
13: Yeah, okay, so during this time, there was a jail call that leaked from, remember all those Young Thug jail calls were leaking. Mm-hmm. There was a jail call that leaked, and on the jail call, we have it, but I think it's better if I just explain it to you guys. On the jail call, Young Thug is talking about the fact that he sent Dirk some music to do, and Dirk didn't get back to him in time. So he was basically like, I don't really fool with that, right? Like, I've done a lot for him, I pulled up for him, and I feel like right now, when I need him, he not pulling up for me. Mm-hmm. So people were wondering what their relationship was. So when Young Thug came home and he was being asked about the relationship with Lil Durk in a lot of those calls, he pulled out his phone and was showing a text that he had back and forth with Brian Steele, because we know Brian Steele also represented Young Thug. Mm-hmm. And in the text, Thug is saying that he's going back and forth and he's telling Brian Steele, I need you to represent Lil Durk. I'll fit the bill. And Brian Steele was like, I'm not going to take your money. So the way that it was positioned then was as if Young Thug was the reason that Brian Steele was working now with Lil Durk. And he's been working.
0: But Thug just said he was going to fit the bill.
13: Yes, but listen, so that video recirculated over the weekend and Dirk's team reached out to me and they say that Young Thug is not fitting a bill and Drake is. They wanted that to be very clear because they appreciate the support and they didn't want any confusion.
11: Got
13: now, there is also a source that is clarifying to me that there are a few other people that are like kicking in as well. Drake, Lil Baby, Rod Wave, 21 Savage, Swizz Beatz, reportedly Kanye as well too. But they just wanted things to be clarified because things started picking up again and they didn't... I think it's just a thing of like when people are doing something, they mm-hmm. want that to be known and they don't want anything out there that is not correct. They wanted to clarify it, so here we are.
0: So they wanted to clarify that Thug wasn't helping.
13: That Thug wasn't helping and that Drake is paying for Brian Steele. And I saw reports, which they wouldn't verify for me or not, that that Lil Durk was paying anywhere up to $100,000 a day for this all-star attorney team that he has because he has Brian Steele and a few others that are fighting this
0: case.
13: They
0: said he spent over $2 million already.
13: Yeah, I can imagine. Yeah. I can imagine. But as we wrap, I do want to say, though, that they are back in court this week. I mentioned the prosecutors. I mentioned Dirk's side of it. So we may know Dirk's fate in the next, like, 2 weeks. And he is facing a maximum sentence of life in prison without parole if he's convicted in this ongoing trial. So,
11: and listen, make sure you subscribe to the It's Up There podcast with my guy Loon, okay? He be having some of the best conversations in our culture. Like, you want some real game about a lot of this stuff, the Dirk trial and everything? Listen to Loon. He speaks fluent, nigga.
0: I do have a question. What does the family say about celebrities actually coming to the trial? Because I seen Kanye come and I see people. Is that support good or is it support bad? What do they say?
13: Does it woo
0: the jurors, you know, like...
13: We didn't talk about jurors at all, but from what I can understand, I think support is support. And I was also told that the room that Dirk's trial was happening in is a lot more intimate and a lot more small versus like what we saw in the Diddy trial where there were all these overflow rooms and whatever. So you feel the support. It's a time of need, you know?
0: Gotcha.
13: Like they support his real friends that happen to also be, not support, but they appreciate his real friends that happen to also be celebrities.
11: If you're my friend and you support me, I would definitely want you showing up to my trial if my existence is on the line. Right?
13: Yeah, I think it's one of those things. Celebrity or not, if you're there and you're supporting, they appreciate it, but they also want things to be accurately told in conversation right now. It's important to them.
11: Either show up with your time or show up with your money. Okay, yeah. That's what I need right now.
0: That's right.
13: Yeah, well, that's the latest for the hour. And when we come back in the next latest, we'll talk about Jermaine Dupri because he and Sony have come to some sort of resolution. And he, you know, he says that he doesn't need that $18 million lawsuit in court anymore.
0: All right. 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When we come back, we got front page news. It's the Breakfast Club. 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
1: Morning, everybody. It's DJ Envy, Jess Hilarious, Charlamagne the God. We are the Breakfast Club. Let's get in some front page news. Want to start off congratulating Angel Reese. She made WNBA history last night. She set the all-time single-season double-double record with a 29th double-double of the year. She recorded 15 points, 11 rebounds, and they won last night 89-81 over the Lynx. So congratulations.
0: I love Angel Reese's passion. Like, just watching her on the court is a pleasure to watch because she's just a very passionate basketball player. She loves playing the game of basketball.
1: Yes, she is.
0: Salute to Angel Reese.
2: Shout out to her.
1: And also salute to Odell Beckham Jr. He got he's on the roster for the New York Giants. So he will be playing this season. And our first regular season game is against them bum-ass Cowboys.
0: I don't know who you calling a bum, but you about to see something. Okay. We going to the Super Bowl this year.
1: Oh, my gosh. He says that every year. Good morning, Mimi.
0: In 1 year, I'm going to be right. And I think this is the year. I really do think this is the year for sure.
1: You say that every year.
0: I'm telling you.
2: It's the Knicks one, so it might be something in there for the Cowboys.
0: Nah. The NFL is wide open this year. Yeah. Like, there's really no team that's heading shoulders above everybody else.
1: Okay. Giants. What's up, Mimi?
0: Giant.
3: All right. Good morning, guys. So we start this morning in Arkansas, where a traffic stop is getting national attention after a video shows a state trooper pulling a passenger of an SUV out by his dreadlocks and punching him in the face. Now, the passenger, his name is Tedrick Washington Jr. He's a former Division I basketball player. Now, the encounter happened after police say the driver of the SUV was going nearly 120 miles an hour and led troopers on a high-speed chase before they forced the vehicle to stop. Now, Washington, he was not the driver. He was sitting in the back seat. Video shows Washington with his hands up before trooper Theodore Henderson uses his baton to break the window. Here's some audio of body camera audio of the traffic stop, but we want to warn you, some of it may be difficult to listen to.
0: Lord have mercy.
3: Let's listen.
4: Crawl out the car. Crawl out. Crawl out of here.
3: Can we hear it?
1: Yeah, we heard it. Yeah, we just heard it.
3: Okay. Yeah, so that was the encounter. And as all of this was happening, as you heard, the trooper was grabbing him by his dreadlocks, pulling him toward the opening, and as well, all at the same time, punching him in the face. Now, Henderson says, this is the trooper, he says that Washington resisted arrest and kind of postured up as if he was going to swing, but the body footage shows otherwise. The trooper also confirmed in his report that he did punch Washington a second time. Now, Washington was charged with resisting arrest and obstruction. The driver faces several charges, including felony fleeing and a DWI, but Washington is now reportedly going to take legal action. And again, guys, he was not the driver. He was in the back seat.
0: So how do you say that somebody, you know, whatever you said just now, maybe postured up and acted like they were going to swing from the back seat?
3: In his report and exactly a lot of people, from what I was reading, were trying to understand what that meant too, because it doesn't make any sense. You can clearly see that he had his hands up, especially after he broke the window with his baton, you know?
1: Yeah, I don't understand. Watching the video, I've seen the video a couple of times. I don't understand why they didn't open the door to take the gentleman out, like why he was so trying to pull him through the window. You seen the gentleman trying to unlock the door. Like, he even puts his hand outside to try to unlock the door. He was complying. It wasn't like he was fighting back. He gave both his hands. This is just disgusting. Mm-hmm. Like, this is nasty.
3: Yeah. And we just talked about another video out of Arkansas about 2 weeks ago with an 18-year-old teenager. I don't know if you guys remember that one, where she was taken to the ground and punched in the face. And so, a lot of things happening and investigations in Arkansas right now over state troopers.
1: My other thing is, you break the window, then you stick my arm out the window that's broken, so there's glass over all the place. Like, it's just so much. That cop should definitely be fired. That trooper should be fired.
3: And he had no shirt on. You want me to crawl through the window with the broken glass? It was a lot. It was too much.
2: He shouldn't just be fired. He should be locked up, too. Mm-hmm.
3: Good point, Jess. And here's a question this morning. If your child acts up at school, should the school be allowed to spank them? Because in 15 states... The answer is still yes. So I didn't even know this, but NPR did an investigation where they found that corporal punishment is still legal in 15 states across the country. So if your child gets in trouble as young as pre-K and kindergarten, a school can spank them. The latest federal data shows nearly 32,000 reports reported in just the last year. Almost all of them happened in eight states. And of course, those eight states are in the South. And then they found that there was a racial disparity. Of course, Black students make up a smaller amount of the students in these schools, but a larger share of the children being physically punished. So supporters say spanking or paddling gives the kids a way to deal with the bad behavior and then they don't get suspended. But critics say, come on, this is hitting a child at school and it shouldn't happen. So curious about what you guys think.
0: Well, first of all, all I do, the older I get, is realize how much nobody cared about us. Those of us that grew up in the 1900s, okay, I would never want my kids getting spanked, but that's all we did was get spankings at school. Mm-hmm. Okay, I can name every single principal, assistant principal who had authority to put hands on us, and I can tell you some stories. You hear me? Okay, one of these people is dead already, so I don't even want to speak about
5: it. Damn.
0: They wasn't their fault. They was just doing their job.
1: But there was how one bad was man, it?
0: There was one at our school. He had a little nubby hand. Mm-hmm. One hand was like really nubby.
5: Yeah.
0: So and I think it was his left hand. Mm. So you knew he wasn't as strong as the other guy. The other guy was big, buff football player. That was the one who really used to hurt. But we used to act like the guy with the nubby hand was the one who really hurt. Please don't send me to him. Please don't send me to him. Because we knew so that was the weak one. That's right.
1: That's funny.
0: That's right.
2: That's
0: right.
1: The nubby hand is the one who died.
0: Anybody who grew up Berkeley Middle School, know what I'm talking about. Oh, my God.
1: Jesus Christ. Well, rest in peace to Nubby Hand.
0: Yeah. But, you know, cause shut up. Now, I don't know if he's passed away.
1: I thought the big one passed away. Yes. Oh, my bad. Sorry, Nubby Hand. Yes, but, you know, because they used to slap with rulers. I don't know if you got rulers. They would pop your
0: rulers. Yeah. Hell no. We had paddles. What the hell are you talking
2: about? Paddle,
1: no, we had a ruler. Like, they'd pop your hand with a ruler. Pow.
2: The back of a brush.
0: The big one, the big diesel one, he had a paddle and he had a couple of holes in it. So when he swung it, wasn't no air cushion or nothing. Just bow.
1: Wow.
0: Bow. Damn. Oh, my God.
2: And you'll bruise easier with that.
0: So, once again, I just realized nobody cared about us.
1: Yeah, but don't hit my kids.
2: But
1: don't hit my kids.
2: How we feel about it today. No.
1: Don't hit my kids.
2: Hell no.
1: No.
2: I discipline my kids enough. They just call me. Yeah. I come up there and get them right. It's all right. Send them back in the classroom with the...
1: Yeah,
2: it'll be all right.
0: And
2: no.
0: You don't know what people be going through personally. Like, even in the conversation you had about the Arkansas trooper, I don't know what that man is dealing with that he would come to work and project whatever pain and hurt he got on to other people. I don't want no principals and no teachers doing that to my kids, especially nowadays. People going through way too much mentally.
2: Exactly. All right? And these principals, these teachers and everything, they're not making a lot of money. So, listen, they might take the fact that they broke out on our kids. We don't need that.
0: Mm-mm.
2: They need to be paid more, but they're not.
3: Yeah, for sure.

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7: Special guest in the building.
8: And Angela Rye is here as well. So if Angela Rye is here, that means that somebody in the political sphere must be in the room. And we have Abdul El Sayed. I nailed it?
9: Nailed it.
10: You're welcome.
8: She helped me pronounce
9: the name. Well done. Yes. It's one of those things my parents really did me a favor with that name. They're like, you're destined for politics. I'm like, couldn't have been like,
8: He's running for Democratic candidate of U.S. Senate in Michigan. And I like you, Abdul, because you're a disruptor.
9: Hey.
8: I like a good disruptor.
9: We need some disruption.
8: 100%.
9: I mean, that's the thing about our politics right now is everybody looks at it and be like, why is this like this? Mm-hmm. And people give you the same talking points, and then they tell you, oh, you should deliver with a little bit more charisma. Mm-hmm. So you got people out here being like, healthcare. And you're like, what are you going to do about my healthcare? They're like, healthcare.
8: Mm-hmm.
9: I'm like, that's, authenticity is not the style of the way you said the word. Authenticity is about saying the same thing consistently everywhere you go.
8: Absolutely.
9: And being willing to speak to the why of the thing, not just the what of the thing. As I'm not supposed to run for office. I'm a doctor by training, rebuilt health departments. That this was, my name is Abdurrahman, the whole thing. Abdurrahman Muhammad Sayed. Come out of parts of people's throats they don't know they have. I mean, that's the whole thing. I'm not going to ask you to pronounce that.
8: I couldn't. But I'll spit all over you.
10: He got a list. He has a
9: But that's the thing about it is that, like, at some point you get sick and tired of watching people get into this system that you trained to be a part of, not to get the things they need except for to come out with a huge bill.
8: Mm-hmm.
9: And you start to ask, okay, why is this like this? And why is no one doing anything about it? And at the end of the day, I think we'll probably get here in the conversation, but when you have a public consensus here, meaning the broader public believes one thing, and a political consensus over here, meaning the politicians all believe one thing, the difference is usually somebody's money.
8: Mm-hmm.
9: In healthcare, it's big pharma, it's big insurance, it's big med tech, it's big hospitals. In foreign policy, it's the weapons industrial complex, military industrial complex, it's AIPAC, right? You can name any particular issue. And so at some point, you're just like, well, I know what my family never had, and I have, but for the accident of history, that I get to be born here, unlike my cousins born in Egypt. We have democracy. That's a precious thing. And if it's not working, we talk about democracy not working because they're stifling freedom of speech and taking away the Voting Rights Act. And that's true. But democracy has been slowly eroding because it's not actually delivering on the thing people want.
8: Mm-hmm.
9: So at some point, you got to be like, all right, let's move this to see if we can actually get back to that ideal, because democracy is a beautiful thing when it actually works for people.
8: So you're a physician. So being in healthcare and seeing how unfair healthcare is to most people, is that what led you to politics?
9: So look, I went to med school not too far from here at Columbia. And anybody who's been to New York Presbyterian knows that you got the basement emergency room. That's where they refused to treat Malcolm X when he was shot, right across the street at the Audubon. And then you've got the ninth floor, the Milstein Pavilion, where you've got internationals who come in, pay full cash for whatever procedure. That's like American inequality right there. Mm-hmm. And the difference is your ability to pay. And so I had a patient my fourth year who exemplified this. I was doing a rotation a little bit further north. And this was a indigent woman who'd fallen and hit her head. It was February. It was slick. She was inebriated. And, she clearly had a welt. Now, if you were to go to the emergency room right now, having hit your head with a welt, they'd give you an emergency CT scan. Why? Because they got to rule out that there's no bleed in your brain that could kill you. Mm-hmm. And when I asked the resident, I was like, all right, so what'd the CT show? He's like, oh, we didn't do one. I was like, why not? He's like, oh, she'd be a social admin. meaning I got to get her back on the street before she starts withdrawing in my emergency room. So I'm just not going to give her the standard of care because, you know, at the end of the day, what's the point?
8: Wow.
9: I took care of her for 2 weeks alongside our my attending, who's super supportive. And, you know, we had this conversation, spent a lot of long time because she was the kind of patient I got into medicine to take care of. And then, you know, we had this last conversation. She was supposed to go to the only rehab facility that took patients with HIV. Long story short, we diagnosed her with full-blown AIDS. One of the things that HIV can do is it can infest your adrenal glands. So she had her whole life high blood pressure. Now she has low blood pressure. She had an actively bleeding pelvic mass, diabetic, and her blood sugars were everywhere. Took care of her for 2 weeks, found the only rehab facility that would take somebody who was HIV positive, and then found housing for her. So she's entitled to housing because of her HIV status. And we had the whole thing set up. And last day, we're having a conversation about the plan for like the fourth time. She's like, I'm not doing that. I'm going home with my daughter. I was like, ma'am, you didn't tell me I had a daughter. She's like, well, you didn't ask. I was like, to be fair, I did. You were in a state at the time. And she's like, well, you don't tell me what to do. I said, you're right, I don't. 2 weeks later, I'm going downtown from Washington Heights to get a meal I'm never going to forget with my friend. I step into the subway and she's laid out on the seats.
8: Wow.
9: And I go and I check on her. She doesn't remember me. I go and have dinner with my friend. She's okay, but you know, she's out. I go and have dinner with my friend. I go up and I pull my residency application to train. And at that point I was like, look, if we're not serious about the reasons why people end up here, if we're not serious about working on this system to make sure that it guarantees people healthcare, because she knew the script. She understood. She wasn't supposed to be there. By accident, she gets there because people rush her to the emergency room. She understands what this is going to be. She understands exactly all of this. And at the end of the day, she was a patient. Our system's not built to help. Mm-hmm. Meanwhile, people paying $30,000 for their heart procedure, flying in from wherever, Qatar, right? And our system's more interested in caring for them. They got a pianist on the top floor. I'm like, we can't take care of the most indigent people who need this healthcare the most. So that's what led me down this path. I built my career in public health, rebuilt Detroit's health department, led Wayne County's Department of Health, Human and Veteran Services. We put glasses on kids, tens of thousands of them. I took on corporate polluters to take on the asthma crisis. We had every school, daycare, and Head Start tested for lead in the water, eliminated medical debt, built programs to provide free health insurance. And ultimately, at some point, you're like, look, the best I can do is deal with the funds I've got to manage a department, to handle challenges, but what does it look like to actually reshuffle the priorities? Because at the end of the day, what's a budget but a priority statement? Mm-hmm. And our budget, what, they want to raise $1.5 trillion of the $7 trillion that we have, and they want to tell us we can't afford healthcare and childcare?
10: Mm. You started naturally where you should as a physician and epidemiologist in healthcare. What are the other issues you're hearing about from folks in Michigan that they care most about, regardless of party lines, racial lines, generational lines? What are you hearing from them?
9: You know, there's this statement that's become sort of a watchword on our campaign. Because I started this campaign back in April 2025. It's not even my first time running for office. And no matter where I went, I could be out, you know, in the most rural parts of the state or at a church in Detroit or in Grand Rapids, people would tell me it shouldn't be this hard. It shouldn't be this hard. And it would always be followed by something else. It shouldn't be this hard to afford a second bag of groceries. Shouldn't be this hard to pay my rent. Shouldn't be this hard to afford a home. Shouldn't be this hard to pay my car note or my car insurance, where our car insurance is insane in Michigan. Shouldn't be this hard to see a doctor. One guy told me, listen, my kid is a generational baseball talent. Shouldn't be this hard to enroll in baseball. Mm-hmm. Right? Back in our day, you could just go and play for the team. Now it's like $3,000 and you got it. It just shouldn't be this hard. And it's always back to this question of, it seems like the system is built to do two things. To figure out how to pull more out of my pocket and to figure out how to pay me less for what I do or automate me or offshore me generally. Shouldn't be this hard. So we're running a campaign to do three things. We want money out of politics, money in your pocket, Medicare for all. And that money out of politics part goes back to where we started. The difference is always somebody's money. And so long as politicians get bought off by the same corporations, we're going to get the same corporate politics. We're going to keep doing dumb stuff with our money instead of doing the smart things with our money, building schools, providing for affordable health care, providing child care. And we keep seeing it over and over again. So you're right, we got to disrupt it.
7: All right, we got more with Dr. Abdul El Said. He's running for U.S. Senate in Michigan. When we come back, it's the

0: DJ Envy, Just Hilarious, Charlemagne the God. We are the Breakfast Club. We're still kicking it with Dr. Abdul El Saeed. He's running for U.S. Senate in Michigan. Charlemagne?
1: You know, I love that you, as a physician, you diagnosed the Democratic Party brand as bull. Like, what are the symptoms? And what's the actual underlying disease that they're suffering from?
2: I'm a Democrat because the other party doesn't believe people like me deserve anything. But I want my party to be better. And if you go back to our history, and Angela, I know I've read your work, you probably back me up on this. In the past, before they destroyed the unions under Reagan, Democrats were funded by unions, Republicans were funded by corporations. They broke the unions by basically stopping them, but right to work, in effect, allowing everybody to free ride on the bargaining of a union. Unions lost a lot of their membership, lost a lot of their money. So Democrats were like, well, we got to get money too, the easy way. So we'll go to the corporations too. And at some point, they started to take money from the same exact corporation. So you had like Republican and Republican light. Mm-hmm. And you see that in different eras, right? It's like the era of big government is over, right? We all remember that under President Clinton. And so we assented to this like neoliberal approach where everything was about privatizing things out. Now, here's the problem. The Democratic Party, once they started getting funded by corporations, they were stuck in a bind. They were always the working people's party, but at the same time, they're funded by the corporation. So what do you do? You do corporate light. And now you're going to people and saying, well, I want to do healthcare too. We want healthcare for you. You're like, how? Well, we're going to empower big corporations to provide it for you. And folks are like, wait, what? How is that the solution? For a long time, the Democratic Party was the one trying to guarantee you healthcare. Mm-hmm. And two things happened. Number one, we lost the thread on working people's issues because too often our policy were built around what was good for a corporation who was paying the check. Mm-hmm. And number two, we lost the ability to speak with any sort of clear enthusiasm. So we talk about a big tent, and you saw this, especially in the early 2020s. They when you stop talking about material issues around the redistribution of resources to people, you start talking about culture issues. And so you go to every part of the tent. I'll say I'm Muslim, right? Famously so. And, you know, you have very well-meaning politicians who come to your iftar on during Ramadan. They're like, well, I fasted in solidarity with you. I was like, you think I can't eat? Like, you think I can't afford my food? You're about to have the best dinner you've had in like 3 weeks, okay? If you want to eat, go eat. But I don't need your solidarity when it's easy and there's delicious food on the back end of it. And you come to me and say assalamu alaikum and make me feel like you're not me. I'm not you. Let's not pretend. I need your solidarity when my community is being trashed and attacked. I need you to speak up then. Or when they're sending our tax dollars to kill literal people's cousins somewhere else, I need your solidarity then. And so what happened is now you're going to different parts of the little tent, right? Trying to pander to everybody instead of bringing everybody to the center of the tent saying, you deserve healthcare. Word. You deserve that a party's going to stand up to the corporation to pick in your pocket. You deserve to know that every time you buy something, you're not subject to a monopoly that gets to lift prices on you. Or every time you want to form a union to actually advocate for fair benefits and fair wages for your work, that they're not going to crush your union. That's what you deserve. It doesn't matter if you're Arab, black, white, if you're gay, straight, trans. Doesn't matter if your family just got here or your family's been here since the Mayflower. Those are the things you need. And when we have that opportunity, because we're not bought off by the corporations, that's when we start to win. And the funny thing about it is, you know, everybody who kind of knows the ropes are like, well, you can't say that. You can't possibly say that. I'm like, watch me say it. And at the end of the day, every single time you point to me for saying the thing that everybody else is thinking, all you're doing is showing them the alternative. So keep going.
3: So, but why can't you say that when I feel like what is happening on the Democratic side is the fact that like, things aren't just being said the way that they need to be said. Like, why can't you say that? Because they're saying you can't promise it because it's not going to happen?
2: No, they're saying you can't say that because you're going to violate all the donors who are funding all the stuff. I mean, that's really what it is. It's just like, listen, man, there's a gravy train and you're about to disrupt the gravy train. So you need to stop. And then the other part of it is that we've built these things where we use these terms like, that's radical. I'm not a socialist, but you would think that I'm the standard bearer simply because I'm willing to say that people deserve guaranteed health care. Like, you know, if you study capitalism, you read Adam Smith, the guy who coined the term. He said there's no markets without morals. He said that the biggest danger to capitalism is not government regulation. It's monopoly. And guess what we're living in? It's monopoly. We live in monopoly. Everything, I mean, just think about it. Every one of us probably has a phone in our pocket, mm-hmm. right? Made by one of two manufacturers, probably Apple or Samsung. It's got one of three carriers, right? Let's say instead of calling grandma, you decide you want to get on an airplane to go see grandma. Is made by one of two airplane manufacturers, Boeing or Airbus. And then you're probably flying here in the city. You got a couple of different hubs, but you're probably flying one of three different airlines. RIP Spirit, man. It was like the one affordable option. So So all I'm saying
1: Frontier
2: is...
1: Frontier was terrible, though.
2: Frontier. Well, listen, I'm not saying you would get there comfortably. Yeah. I'm just saying you would get there.
3: You might get there.
2: I always wondered on a Spirit flight, like, if you ever had that turbulence that they tell you about the oxygen mask,
3: mm-hmm.
2: if there was like a quarter thing you had to put in for the oxygen to come out, you're like, dang, I'm out of quarters.
3: No, maybe $25.
1: No, they teach you how to hold your breath. That was part of it.
3: You know, you brought up when you were kind of responding to this idea about the slimming differences between the Republican and Democratic Party being Muslim. And I think what's interesting about this era we're in now, as soon as you won the primary, the attacks on your name, the hyper-focus on differences began to rear their heads. And I think what's remarkable about it is with any other religion, without your wife, who is also a doctor, a psychiatrist, wearing hijab, you guys are the quintessential American, the story of the American dream, right? College educated, you know, child of immigrant, of an immigrant father, like, any other place, you would be the quintessential American dream. So talk about how you're experiencing Islamophobia now. And I'm saying this given my own experience of witnessing this happen to Andre Carson, to Keith Ellison when I worked on the Hill, and now my friend Ilhan Omar. It is going to be an issue that you have to combat, not just in this campaign against Rogers, but also on the Hill. How will you work to combat that to make it easier for kids who are Muslim and have to deal with this even at school?
2: You know, I've been a kid with my name my whole life.
3: Yeah.
2: And every classroom I walked into, I was probably the only. Maybe there was, by the time I was in high school, there was like one other. And you learn real quick that there is a small minority of people who want to sustain a hierarchy that gives them power at the cost of dividing us. And that high school classroom is a microcosm of America generally. So I learned in the high school class that, like, you know, if you let somebody bully you, they're going to bully you for the rest of your life. So I am not out here to bully anybody, but I bully bullies. So if there's a bully in the room, I am going to move there and be like, I am going to take you on, show you for who you are, because none of us ought to live like this. But the story of America is the story of a struggle between those who want to bully a few to make America smaller than it is, and those who want to embrace the idea that America is so much bigger. I'll be honest with you. For as many experiences I had being called names or told I was less than, I've had so many more experiences of people thinking past my name or using my name or my faith as an opportunity to build a relationship. People don't care what you pray for. Most of the time, they care how you, they don't care how you pray. They care what you pray for, right? They're not caring as much about your name. They want to say it, right? They're a lot more interested, like, did that person care to remember my name? And I think there's an opportunity here to show the bullies for who they are. They want to make America small. They want to tell you that America is a place for only a certain kind of people who pray a certain way, who have a certain color of skin, who do a certain thing, who look a kind of way, who love a kind of way, versus America being a kind of place where actually all of us can come together around the things that are bigger. And I think, you know, I want to call Michigan to that idea of being able to say, let's prove again. And Michigan went for Barack Hussein Obama twice. Let's prove again how big Michigan can be. You don't like what Donald Trump is doing. You don't like the fact that he's more interested in the drapes or the reflecting pool than he is in the war he started, whether it's a trade war with Canada or the actual war with Iran. Let's remind him how much bigger we are than the small vision of what that is.
0: All right, we got more with Dr. Abdul El-Sayed. When we come back, he's running for U.S. Senate in Michigan. It's The Breakfast Club. Good morning.

0: Envy, Jess Hilary, Charlemagne the God. We are the Breakfast Club. We're still kicking it with Dr. Abdul El Said. He's running for U.S. Senate in Michigan. Charlemagne?
1: You know, you're running for office. So, of course, they're throwing everything at you. And a bunch of your old positions are coming back, like, you know, comments about defunding the police, comments about the Second Amendment, even criticizing the way America celebrates the 4th of July. You've essentially said you've changed, right? I guess, sort of.
2: I mean, look, it's funny because they're coming at me on football. Mm-hmm. I was the captain of a high school football team. I was like, okay, you want football? You know Oklahoma drill is? How about me and Mike Rogers doing Oklahoma drill right now? I'll show you how much I love football. They're coming at me on fireworks. I'm like, all right, first, if your whole conception of America is that it's fireworks, mm-hmm. I'm so sorry, you don't have a complete conception of America. Mm-hmm. But even then, right, like, what is it I said? Well, every time we do a fireworks show, it destroys the air quality and people have asthma exacerbations and heart attacks the next day. That's all I was saying. You know what I mean? I'm not saying we shouldn't have higher fireworks. I'm just saying maybe, like, there are other ways to show your love. On the conversation about policing, look, I was 16 years old. The first time I had a painful interaction with police, we were out past midnight. I'm walking. We had 16-year-olds do had a dumb idea to go play basketball. We were like, all right, we're going to play basketball. They have lights, and you know, I get tackled by a couple of cops. We had broken a rule about curfew I didn't even know existed, and the first thing they asked me is like, what are you doing outside of Mexican town?
1: It's like, I'm was Mexican.
2: Yeah, I was like, I'm Egyptian. And he's like, don't get smart with me. I was like, I'm telling you, I'm actually ethnically Egyptian. I don't know what to tell you. I live like 2 miles away. And over time, you know, life gives you some fabric, some nuance, some texture. And we all want the same things when it comes to living in communities. We want to get home safe.
1: That's right.
2: That's it. That's what we all want.
1: And some extra money in our pocket.
2: That part.
1: That's right.
2: But too often we're told that the answer to every problem is someone with a gun. When somebody's having a mental health crisis, right? When somebody's, you know, in a domestic dispute, sometimes the answer is a person with a gun. But sometimes the answer is a behavioral health crisis responder. Sometimes it's to nip a beef in the butt before it actually becomes violent. And the very same people who want to tell you that they're for public safety want to defund all of these things. And then they want to point to a dumb word that we used, right? When we really wanted to have a nuanced conversation about what we actually want. So whether you're law enforcement or you're in the neighborhood, you want to get home safe. So what is it that we should build to be able to enable that to happen? To me, it means we need to be funding things like behavioral health response. It means we need to be funding community violence intervention. It also means that we need to be funding recruitment, retention, and retirement for law enforcement. Why? Because you want law enforcement that looks like the local community. And the problem is, a lot of folks growing up in the local community don't see a pathway forward as law enforcement. They're like, there's no job here. And so they don't sign up. And when they don't sign up, you get a bunch of folks from other communities who see themselves as policing against the community rather than policing in the community, keeping people safe. So what's the answer there? You need to be able to recruit in the community. People need to be able to make a good life in their own community, and they need to know that they're gonna have a comfortable retirement. That's funding. I also, when I was in Wayne County, I got to work alongside law enforcement. I ran health in the jail. I had to rebuild a juvenile detention facility that had been deeply, deeply neglected by the state, who had shut down all of their long-term stay facilities. And I got to work with folks, and there was an understanding that, like, you know, when we use imprecise terms, we're not actually getting the problem we want. We're not actually addressing the problem we want. Here's what happened in Wayne County in the juvenile detention facility as a perfect example. The state, because of this push against policing, shut down a lot of the long-term stays. Now, if you're in the juvenile system, you're not sentenced to time, you're adjudicated to treatment. So now you're not getting treatment because you can't go get your treatment. So you're stuck warehoused in the county juvenile detention facility. So we, during COVID, went from having a holding capacity of 60 kids to 180 kids. And then it was COVID, so everybody was quitting everything. And so folks are like, F this, I'm out. So what did we have to do? I had to go in, first things first, raise wages 35%. Why? Because I had to keep people there to keep the kids safe. We had to expand the facility. All because somebody took a three-word statement being like, well, we can shut down these facilities. And what happens is now these kids are stuck in a place where they can't be safe. So we've got to get nuanced about things. We've actually got to understand the policy goal we have. And if you start with this question of what would you build if you wanted everybody to be able to get home safe? I think it would look very different than what we have right now, but it would require funding. And so I just, it's life experience that sometimes give you some nuance about being like, oh, well, we said this thing, people did this thing, and that didn't work. So where do we go from here? And the thing I want folks to know is I'm committed to your safety. Whether it's from being attacked by somebody in your neighborhood or being mistreated at the hands of law enforcement or being law enforcement without the tools and the ability to do the job we ask you to do.
1: Yeah, I mean, I don't know why politicians are so afraid to do exactly what you just did. Like, you're supposed to learn, grow, get new information. And if your stance changes on something, you should be able to explain that. And you owe it to your constituents to be able to explain it. With that said, did your politics truly change, or did running statewide teach you that some of your politics aren't politically viable?
2: I think part of it is you're always being asked about a clip about yourself. And what I want to do, you know, they say in politics, when you're explaining, you're losing. That's because most politicians are bad at explaining. You know, Bill Clinton used to say, whatever you think about his politics, and I got issues with some of his political positions, he was a very talented explainer. You know what he used to say? Explanation is eloquence. Mm. So if you can explain something, right, then you can empower somebody with an understanding of how the system works. That's knowledge is power. And so what I'm trying to do is get to some nuance about these conversations. What are we actually after here? What does Medicare for All mean? It's a public guarantee of healthcare. When we talk about money out of politics, what does that actually mean? I want you to be asking that question. I want to be having that conversation with you. Because at the end of the day, it's not working. Most of us know it's not working. We just are too busy because we're working a second or third job to like spend some time understanding why. And the politicians will tell you it's because of them. It's because of them. It's because of that. What I want to be like, well, it's actually because of a system that has been built to go in a particular direction to benefit those people, not you. And so long as I'm having that conversation, that's where I want to be. Now, a lot of people say, well, you can't win doing that. It's too nuanced. People don't want to pay attention. You don't understand how politics works these days. I'm like, maybe not. But what I'll tell you is this. I don't want our politics to continue to be a bunch of warring 30-second ads, lying on one side or other, paid for by corporations who then turn around and tell you what they need you to do once you've been elected to office. I don't want that. And so I'm willing to take a bet on this kind of politics because I think this is what actually heals the problem. Because at the end of the day, it's not enough to win a job. It's how you do the job. I'm more interested in what people say 6 years into my leadership than I am is like, oh, he won a race. All right, he won a race and then, you know, and then what? That's not the point. The point is to win a race and then to govern well. And I think this is about a broader conversation we can all have together about who we are, who we want to be, which is what democracy is supposed to be about.
1: Tell people how they can support your campaign, man.
2: Go to AbdulForSenate.com, sign up to volunteer, sign up to chip us off $5 or $10. I don't take corporate money. So those $5, $10 go a really long way. Share these clips. I'm sure a bunch of clips are going to go out. Share them, right? I always say it's like dollars, doors, and digital impressions, right? Mm-hmm. And so those things really matter. And then look, you know, I think the conversations that we have, everybody's on like group chats. Mm-hmm. And those conversations really matter. They shape a lot of the infrastructure of what we're talking about. If you've heard something today that's valuable, I hope that you'll share it in. Because at the end of the day, it's the conversation we have that is what makes our politics and empowers our leaders to do the things we want them to do. So I hope that people will have the conversation. Politics doesn't have to be boring, doesn't have to be scary, doesn't have to be pernicious, doesn't have to be people preying on you to make money. I'm trying to get to that kind of politics. There are amazing leaders who are doing that all over the country. And if we decide that that's what we want our politics to be, that's what they can be.
1: Thank you for joining us, brother.
2: Hey, thank you so much for having me. It was a lovely conversation. I really enjoyed it. I hope I get to come back sometime.
1: Absolutely. Breakfast Club.

0: morning, everybody. It's DJ Envy, Jess Hilarious, Charlamagne Tha God. We are the Breakfast Club. Good morning. Yeah, welcome to the work week. Salute to the Virgos out there.
1: Yeah, and salute to Dr. Abdul El Sayed, man, for pulling up. Yeah, I like disruptors. Okay, and he's definitely disrupting things, especially in the Democratic Party.
0: Yeah, he's running for U.S. Senate in Michigan. Yes.
2: He has a presidential vibe about him too, though.
1: I ain't gonna go that far.
2: I think it's a little.
1: We always do too much.
0: Let's get to the latest. Let's get to the latest.
1: We do too much. what you want to know?
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2: All right, guys. 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
9: Okay.
2: Yes. So that episode is now live. You guys can go listen to the interview in full on The Latest with Lauren LaRosa, the podcast brought to you by Black Effect and everywhere you listen to your podcast. But I wanted to talk about it here. So we got into the thing. So we talked about, you know, the fact that a lot of people had a lot to say about how he sounded. Mm-hmm. Let's take a listen to Donnell Jones talking about his voice during the verses. Is there anything that you think in preparation for the stage you not would have done different, but like you learned from this versus moment?
10: I don't think there's anything I could have did differently. I mean, we got to understand the voice is a muscle. You know what I'm saying? And you're not going to have a great day all the time. And I don't like making excuses because, I mean, it is a big platform. And I can't make excuses for what happened. I can just say that it wasn't one of my better days. And I mean, you know, at the end of the day, you know, I let the cards fall where they may. People have their opinions. This is not me all the time. And so that's what I can leave with, you know?
1: I mean, respectfully, I've seen Donnell Jones throughout my life, you know, live a couple of times. I have never heard him sound like he do on them records. He don't really be sounding the best live. Yeah. So it wasn't a surprise when I saw that at Versus.
2: Yeah, I've never heard him live before.
0: I always heard the record, so
2: yeah.
0: I was very, very shocked, very surprised it didn't sound the same. But like you said, his voice is a muscle, and you know, sometimes you have good days and sometimes you don't.
2: Yeah, I just felt bad because I felt like there was a lot of people who discovered, like, who dived more into his catalog because of the verses, and now the conversation around him is that they don't think he can sing. Because he said in his interview that, like, even his demographic changed. Like, now they saw a spike in listeners 35 and younger, and I'm like, well, verses, like, you being viral the way you were and all the jokes and the memes, like, it made people want to go hear you.
1: Well, the music is still the music. Like, the music 100%. Is still timeless, regardless of how he sounds on stage live. You won't be the first person that don't sound the same as he does on stage on his records.
2: I just think it's with R&B singers, like when I see Tyrese live, I feel it back in the day. Yeah, like you expect a certain thing.
9: Yeah.
2: Now, we did talk a bit about 50 Cent coming out of the verses and how he feels like it was almost like not fair. Let's take a listen.
10: To be honest with you, I thought we was going to do the coin toss on stage, but when I got the sound check, they was like, well, we decided that you're going to go first. They knew that he was going to have the 50 Cent moment, so they was like, well, we got to let that go last, because, I mean, like, that's probably going to make more sense. So, I mean, I get it why they wanted me to go first, but I didn't know 50 was going to be there until he actually popped out on stage.
2: You didn't know 50 Cent was even going to be there.
10: I'll be honest, I didn't think he was going to do it, because I'm like, 50, like, if I don't own part of this I ain't doing it. It was so dope, though. It was so dope. That moment was really good, and it felt good. I felt like it was kind of dirty. You know what I'm saying? How they did that, but it was cool though. I kind of expected it, but I didn't think he was gonna be there.
1: It didn't matter who came out on that stage with Joe. It was Joe on that stage. I don't know why y'all sleeping on Joe. Like, I didn't think it was a good matchup when I first heard it.
2: I talked to him about that, too. You guys can hear it in the full interview. And he says that he thinks the matchup was great. The only other person he saw people pointing to that should have been in it was maybe Avant. But he was like, I haven't seen Avant out Joe here moving, so Avant. I don't know. Yeah, he said that a lot of people were telling him it should have been Avant, but
1: I think Genuine. Joe versus Genuine would have been a better matchup.
9: It could have been Joe and Genuine or Joe and Avant. Like, because where is Avant?
2: Oh, no, Donnell was putting himself against Avant.
9: Oh, that's what
0: I would have did Avant. Avant, I love Avant, but I don't know if Avant has the commercial success that Joe has had.
1: Stop playing. Joe can put on My Name is Joe.
9: I get it.
1: Just that album alone.
9: Don't skip. No, I feel you. I get it.
0: Yeah, Joe's well, a different artist.
2: Yeah. Well, we're
9: Donnell.
2: Well, that is the latest with Lauren LaRosa, the podcast. You guys can go hear that interview in full there. And as we wrap, I know I mentioned that I was going to give you guys an update on, speaking of music, on Jermaine Dupri in this lawsuit. So back in July, you guys remember, we talked about it. He filed an $18 million lawsuit against Sony Music. And he said that Sony was holding royalties for work that he did with artists like Mariah Carey, Usher, Escape, Chris Cross, The Brat. They were underreporting royalties and withholding things illegally, so he filed this lawsuit. Well, Friday, his attorneys dismissed the lawsuit. We don't know exactly what prompted the dismissal, but all we know is that they resolved the matter. And the way that it was dismissed, there's a catch to it because it's without prejudice. So if Jermaine Dupri theoretically wanted to go back and refile this lawsuit at some point in the future, he could. But it seems like Sony made right what they needed to make right because he wanted to see like all the accounting and
0: how
2: the numbers.
0: How much was he suing for?
2: $18 million. Okay. Because he said with Chris Cross alone, he made about like over $2 million. But then he's adding Usher, The Brat, like some of his biggest acts.
0: $18 million seems low for all the stuff that JD has done, honestly. But I don't know the numbers and the audits and what he got paid already. But it just seems kind of
1: That's probably what it is. He probably already got paid already, but you know, you're still leaving some money on the table.
0: Right.
2: Yeah. Well, yeah. So there's the update there. That's the latest. And then the next latest, we'll be back. Speaking of music again, T-Boz. Over the weekend, TLC was performing and T-Boz did not take the stage, but we have a health update. She is doing well.
1: So it was just to see y'all there?
9: Nice.
0: That's weird. Just chilling?
2: Chili carried the show because there was a, T-Boz had sickle cell.
0: Correct.
2: She had a flare up and couldn't take the stage, and Chili still wanted to show up for their fans.
9: It was this last minute?
2: Like it wasn't last minute. Remember, they're on that big tour. They're on a tour with
1: Talk about it when we come back.
2: Yes, we'll get back to it. Yeah, next latest.
0: Who are you giving that dog? Or you got anything else? You good?
1: No, that's it.
2: No, that's it.
0: Who are you giving your donkey to?
1: We need Laura Loomer to come to the front of the congregation. We like to have a word with her. She went low this weekend, so let's meet her in hell. I got an elevator.
0: Jesus. All right, we'll get to that next. It's the Breakfast Club. Good morning.
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0: question that there are problems in this country between police and community.
1: Yes, you are a donkey.
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4: And yesterday was a really bad day for him, and this is what he did.
5: And so we are in a state of emergency.
6: Okay, white supremacist violence is and always has been the number one threat to our society.
7: But I'm also very proud that my wife is white.
8: The Breakfast Club, bitches.
0: All right, Charlene, please tell me, why was I your donkey of the day?
6: Well, donkey today for Monday, August 31st, goes to Laura Elizabeth Loomer. She is 33 years old, and Wikipedia describes her as a far-right activist, conspiracy theorist, and internet personality. She's also some type of advisor for Donald Trump, probably part of his harem, personal fluffer. Make sure his baby gravy. She probably makes sure his baby gravy levels are very low. Okay, they got to be kept at a minimum. And she is currently in the news because she called the Florida Democratic Senate nominee Angie Nixon a ghetto black communist bitch. Let's listen.
9: Stereotypes exist for a reason, y'all. If you are offended by stereotypes, then maybe, maybe just maybe you need to start policing your own community, right? If I don't want people thinking that all Jews are a bunch of globalists, maybe I should be calling out the progressive Jews who are funding radical left causes or supporting open borders policies, right? That's what I do. I self-police the Jewish community. It's time for other black people to start policing the black community. Otherwise, I mean, what are you expecting people to think when they see people out here like this representing your community? What type of hate do you think that black conservatives are going to get when more black people are not calling out the hatred inflicted upon black conservatives by ghetto black bitches like Angie Nixon, calling them Uncle Toms, or, you know, demonizing people like Byron Donalds or, you know, Tim Scott? And look, you can criticize Tim Scott for a lot. I think it's reprehensible that people call him an Uncle Tom. People like Wesley Moore. A lot of times when you see these derogatory racial attacks on black conservatives, they don't really push back on these derogatory attacks. They're not coming from white people. They're coming from ghetto black people, like other black people who are trying to attack them from getting off the plantation and having a conservative opinion of their own.
10: You That's know, crazy.
6: She also had smoke for U.S. Representative Ilhan Omar, Ayanna Pressley, former U.S. Representative Cori Bush, and Supreme Court Justice Ketanji Brown Jackson. I thought that was supposed to be in that clip, but she called all of them ghetto black bitches. By the way, has anyone asked Michelle Obama how she feels about going high nowadays? Okay, salute to Michelle and her brother Craig on the success of the In My Opinion podcast. Drop on the clues bombs for the In My Opinion podcast. If you all have addressed this already, my fault. I would love to hear it. But if you haven't, how does First Lady Michelle Obama feel about going high when they go so low in 2026? Because I don't think Michelle thought they would ever go this low. Okay, I mean, she didn't mention Michelle, but if she feels that way about the sisters I just named, I know she feels the same way about Michelle. So, Miss Obama, in this era, do we still go high when they go low? Because I like to go to hell and look a white devil like Laura Loomer in her eyes. Okay, but let me not get sidetracked. Okay, it's not the ghetto black bitches rhetoric that interests me. It's how Laura responded when people started calling her racist. She said, some people call it racism. I call it pattern recognition. Let's listen.
9: Again, if people in the black community, especially these black progressives, think that everything is racist and that white politicians are so racist and that society is out to get them and that we don't like their behavior, then they should start policing their own behavior. But they're never going to police their behavior because this is who they are. This is who Angie Nixon is. This is who Fannie Willis is. This is who Jasmine Crockett is. This is who Ayanna Pressley is. This is who Cori Bush is. This is who Candace Owens is. This is who Ilhan Omar is. Are you starting to see a pattern here? Do you see what the pattern is? Because I'm starting to see a pattern. It's called pattern recognition. Some people call it racism. I call it pattern recognition. And guess what? Pattern recognition and profiling keeps you safe. It does. It really does. It keeps you safe, you guys. Keeps you safe. Just be sure tomorrow when they attack me and they call me a racist, go out there with your shirts and make sure y'all let everybody know Laura Loomer didn't do nothing wrong.
6: See, now you got my attention, Laura. Okay, what the hell do you think racism is? Racism has been calling itself pattern recognition since racism was invented. Okay, that's the whole psychology of stereotyping. Okay, I always say it's not a stereotype if it's true. That's why I feel so comfortable calling you a cracker-ass cracker.
10: Wow.
6: Because that's what I call racist white people. I'm very specific, okay, based on patterns. I don't cast a wide net like you did, okay? You think you can see three people from a group behave a certain way and suddenly you've cracked the genetic code on 40 million people, okay? That's not pattern recognition, okay? That's prejudice with a PowerPoint presentation. And this is something all of us should think about because us human beings, we do this a lot, okay? We experience something enough times that eventually we stop seeing individuals and start seeing categories, okay? I had a bad experience with this kind of person, then another one, and eventually your brain says, see, I knew how they were. No, you know how those people were. And there's a massive difference, okay? Because the moment you stop judging individuals based on their individual behavior and start using them as evidence for what you believe about an entire race or gender or religion or neighborhood, whatever, then guess what? You've graduated from observation to prejudice. Listen, I can understand you disagreeing with Angie Nixon politically. Okay, she supports Medicare for all. You probably don't. Universal child care. You probably don't. A $25 minimum wage. She's been affiliated with, Democratic Socialists of America. I know you don't rock with them. Laura, argue about that. Okay, if you think her policies are terrible, explain why they're terrible. If you think she's too progressive for Florida, make the case. If you think she's a communist, explain the ideology. But what does ghetto black bitch add to the political argument, okay? What does mocking Ebonics add? What does comparing black women to animals add? What am I supposed to think when I see you, Laura Loomer, calling black women a ghetto black bitch? I have to call you a racist-ass, cracker-ass cracker, because that's what I see when you do that. Because you aren't criticizing Angie Nixon's politics anymore. You're criticizing her blackness. Cool, but that gives me the opportunity to look at your patterns and criticize your blatant racism, okay? You took a disagreement with an individual's politics and turned it into an indictment of an entire group. Why? Because you're a racist who doesn't like the group, okay? I want you to think about your own phrase, Laura, pattern recognition, okay? If you're looking for patterns, ma'am, eventually you have to recognize the patterns in yourself. If every time you encounter a certain type of black person, you reach for the same racial language, that's a pattern, okay? Angie Nixon isn't revealing something about black people, all right? Angie Nixon is revealing something about you, Laura, okay? Something that we already knew, and that's the problem with observing things in others. We never consider that maybe we are looking in a mirror. Okay, we're always studying everybody else's behavior while conveniently excluding ourselves from the data. Okay, you want to recognize patterns? Recognize your own, all right? Because saying some people call it racism, I call it pattern recognition, that isn't the defense you think it is. Okay, that's like somebody saying some people call it alcoholism. I call it recognizing that every situation gets better after 6 shots. Hello! You just described the white devil damn problem, okay? And prejudice has always worked this way, all right? Very few prejudiced people believe their prejudice. That's why stereotypes are so seductive, okay? They allow us to stop doing the difficult work of evaluating human beings one at a time. And I don't care whether you're liberal, conservative, okay, black, white, whatever. The minute your political argument requires an entire race of people to stand trial because you don't like one person, you stopped making a political argument and you're just being racist. So, Laura Loomer, you say some people call it racism, you call it pattern recognition. I say racism has always considered itself pattern recognition. That's how prejudice survives. And once again, Angie Nixon, she stopped being Angie Nixon and became evidence for whatever you believe about black people collectively. Let me say that again. Angie Nixon stopped being Angie Nixon to you and became evidence for whatever you believe about black people collectively. You weren't analyzing politics anymore. You were rationalizing your prejudice. Please let Chelsea Handler give Laura Loomer the biggest hee-haw.
11: Hee-haw, hee-haw. That is way too much Dan mayonnaise.
6: Can Kathy Griffin get in on that too, please?
12: Please give this giant jar of mayo the biggest hee-haw.
6: Oh, I ain't know my guy Chris Rock was here too.
13: Cracker ass cracker.
6: Yo, do my girl still work at the drive-thru? Oh, okay. Just making sure.

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3: Is out now. Good morning.
4: Good morning.
5: Sarai.
4: I was about to say that. Sarai, whatever will be.
5: Yes.
6: Hold up, you watch From?
5: What's From?
6: My bad, because Sarai is a theme song to one of my favorite shows. I'm sorry, I'm a movie buff. My bad. I was going to say, okay, we watching From. Okay.
7: But you got your EP, Cold War.
5: Yeah.
7: Girl, I was listening to this music and I was like, oh my God.
5: You like it?
7: No, first of all, not surprised by the musical talent. Like, I've seen you do covers. That's how I first, I mean, I figured you could sing because of Brandy, but when I saw the covers, I was like, oh, no, she can, like, sing. But when I was listening to this, I'm like, she is a grown woman.
5: Yeah, little bit.
6: No, ain't no little bit. Like, you grown, okay?
7: Yes.
6: You're singing about some grownness.
7: Let's talk a bit about Cold War, right? There's 8 songs on it.
5: Yeah.
7: The choice to make it, just keep it 8 songs.
5: Well, 8 is a magical number. So, we kept it at 8. It's not too much, but it's not, you know, we're leaving y'all wanting more, but you're satisfied.
6: Yeah.
5: You know what I mean?
6: Yeah.
5: So, definitely, it's a good rounded project. So I'm excited. It comes out Friday.
6: I love your runs. You run like your mama.
5: Thank you.
6: And I have never ever met anybody, because you know, we all hail to Brandy. She's the vocal Bible.
5: Mm-hmm.
6: Me and Chris Brown used to always say that together all the time. But yeah, like, you run like your mom.
5: Yeah.
6: Mm-hmm. Is she your vocal coach?
5: Well, no. Yes. She's very much involved in my music.
6: Mm-hmm.
5: Honestly, it's just genetic. I just hear the same as her naturally. It's not like, oh, she'll tell me to go do a run. I just kind of do it. And then it's like, it sounds like her naturally. So,
6: and the fact that you didn't even know that your mom was Brandy until you was 8 years old.
5: I know. Yeah, it was crazy. Like, she was just so normal. She's just my mom.
6: Yeah.
5: So it's like, I thought that whole thing of like, going up on set or going to, you know, her rehearsals, I just thought it was, like, very normal. Plus, I had to grow up really fast because there were so many adults around me all the time.
6: Yeah.
5: So, I just was behind my godmom, just watching her all the time. So, yeah.
6: So, what was that day, like, when you realized that she was Brandy? What was that moment?
5: Well, literally, so, like, she had, like, it was Human, I think, and it was a CD with her face on it.
6: One of my favorite CDs.
5: I know. Sorry. It was with her face on it, and I used to have everything. Like, I had Gaga, I had, you know, all these Beyonce, everything, like, on my CD players, and I put it in, and I was like, this is Mom? And I was so confused on, like, why she had her face on it.
6: Mm-hmm.
5: And I asked her, and then she had to explain it, and then 2 days later, we go to American Girl Doll, and there's guys with cameras just snapping at her, and I was like, oh, okay, I get it. Then I got a kick out of it. I used to think it was the funniest thing for people to recognize her. So,
6: really?
5: Yeah, I didn't know. Yeah.
6: Baby, your mama got a Barbie doll that I still have. Haven't opened it. Cinderella.
5: Yeah. Yeah. And then, but it's weird because I was just like, I never differentiated it. Like, when I grew up watching Cinderella, I used to think those people were actually being like really like rude to Mom. Like, so I would cry a lot and I'd be like, why are they being so mean to my mom? So I didn't know it was like acting. Like, I was really dumb. I don't know.
4: No. You were a kid. But you do know you was birthed on television.
5: Yes. I mean, I wasn't watching Special Delivery at 8 years old.
6: Right. Yes. So why name it Cold War? Why is that the name of the EP?
5: Well, you know, like, it's just an all-around feeling that people just fight for a lot and they feel like it's one-sided, if you get what I'm saying. Like, I'm basically, like, I've been through a lot and I'm done fighting. Just let me go. Like, let me be Sarah rather than, you know, like, holding me down and trying to actively fight something. So it's like, yeah, it's just dead. You know what I mean? You're fighting against nothing. So it's like, just let me go and let me go have fun. Let me be me. Let me, you know, prosper. And that's what basically was. And then it's like, now it's out.
4: Who's the enemy?
5: I mean, anything. It can be friendships, toxic relationships. Mm-hmm. It can be opinions. It can be critics. It can be, you know, unhealthy ways that you are in life. You get what I'm saying? You know, mentally, it's everything. So it was really me fighting against myself. And it's like, I just got to be me. And these lyrics are insane. So it's like, let me just name the album it. You know what I mean? Because it's one of the tracks on there. It's Cold War. So
4: I wanted to ask you, when the standard inside your own house is so high.
5: Yeah.
4: Mm-hmm. How do you learn the difference between being inspired by that excellence and being intimidated by it?
5: It's not easy. You know what I mean? And it's really from the outside world. It's not in the house. So mom doesn't, mom, Uncle Rich, any, my grandparents, like, they don't
4: put pressure on you.
5: They don't, because it's like, but it's other people that do. It's the outside. And so that's what we all get afraid of, is what the outside people can, what it can do to me. And so it's in the house. It's all supportive. It's obviously very constructive criticism, that's for sure. But it's never like, you know, you have to be me, or you have to be better than, they want me to be better than them, obviously. Every parent does. But it's like, you have to, like, be anything. But you're brilliant on your own. You're fine.
4: That's why pursuing singing could be scary.
5: But I can do it.
6: You sound amazing on this, thank you. This project. But right now, so you're focused on your career. On your career. And your mom is producing your, well, you know, she's executive producing. How much is it mother and daughter versus artist producer? Like, is it hard for her to separate mommy from producer? No,
5: it's not very hard for her. She understands, because she's an artist. So it's like, she understands, like, I was really, really scared to show her some of the music.
6: So
5: was,
6: is,
5: like,
6: it hard for you to separate mommy from producer?
5: Absolutely. You know, you sometimes when you do certain things, you don't want your mama, you know, judging you too much. You know, even my dad, I was kind of scared to show him some of the stuff too. I was like, oh gosh.
7: Your dad heard Late Night?
5: Ooh, that's why he didn't post it on Instagram. Because he was like, I'm not promoting my daughter singing about no come see about me tonight, okay? But he loves it. He's supportive. But yeah, I was a little nervous. I was a little nervous to show him. But no, she's very opinionated. Loves all of it. My biggest critique. But if I can get stamped by her, I know I'm good.
4: I've heard you say there's pressure that comes with your mother's legacy.
5: What
4: does that pressure feel like?
5: I mean, that pressure, it's just to continue the legacy, and if I'm doing her justice, she has a fandom, like, she has, like, diehard fans. So it's like, I just never want to disappoint, if you get what I'm saying. But the pressure doesn't directly come from her. It's like mostly on me, because I'm a perfectionist when it comes to music. It's just a lot of, it's just a lot. People have a lot of opinions, and then, you know, vocally, she's like one of the greatest. So it's like, dang, can I, like, even amount to that? But I'm like, but you don't have to. It's, you're Sarah, like, Brandy's Brandy, Sarah, Sarah, even though we are connected, but it's like, I'm a whole different human being. You know what I mean? So, yeah, that pressure sometimes is hard.
4: Was there ever a moment when that pressure actually made you question whether music was even worth pursuing?
5: I was kind of in that era, like, where my music was really stagnant, and I was like, and I didn't know, and I didn't know how to create, and I started sounding the same. Every song sounded the same. Like, it was all really, like, gray instead of, like, black and white. It's good or it's bad. And I was like, maybe I shouldn't do this. And so then I last time I was here, I told you guys I went to school. So I really wanted to be in business. I was just gonna be like what my grandma does, you know, a manager, consultant. That I was going down that road. I met my new team and we did this one, and I was like, nope, I'm back on track. So now I'm locked in.
0: All right, we got more with Sarah Smith when we come back. That's Brandy's daughter, ladies and gentlemen. Her new EP, Cold War, is out now. It's The Breakfast Club. Good morning.

0: DJ Envy, Just Hilarious, Charlamagne Tha God. We are The Breakfast Club. We're still kicking it with Sarai Smith. Her new album, Cold War. Her new EP, Cold War, is out right now. Jess.
1: And you're also working on a Christmas movie.
2: Yes, I am.
1: You are exercising that actress muscle.
2: Yes, I am.
1: How's that?
3: It was fun. It was really, really fun.
1: So it's already done? Already shot.
3: Okay. Yeah, we did it in July in Atlanta. Mm-hmm. Hot as hell out there.
1: Yes.
3: and we were all in sweaters. But it was really fun. We're back at me and mom playing sisters. And it was really, really, really fun this time, though.
1: I can't wait for it.
3: I can't wait for it either, because I want to see the whole thing. Because we don't get edits or anything. Like, the premiere is when we see it. And I'm like, oh, God, I hope I look cute in, like, some of these. Because the acting this time, I don't think I can say what I am. But, like, literally, the acting this time was, I had to act. I literally had to act.
4: Taking the hat off, us looking at Brandy as Brandy, when you are going through these things that you're going through, these real life experiences with boys and figuring out career and all of that, you and your mom seem very, very close. Like, watch y'all in person. But she allows you to be you. How does she talk you through those things in a way that, like, people may not ever understand about her, because we just look at her as Brandy?
3: Well, literally, she literally told me when I was going through all, you're stronger than you think. Like, you're stronger than you think. You're gonna get through it. Like, you're gonna get through it. Cry about it now. But, like, you're a big girl. You can handle yourself. You know what I mean? So it's like, she's really, really, like, the person that's like, come on, get up. You know what I mean? She's not gonna be like, weep and in your sorrows and, you know, pat your back or whatever, but she's gonna be like, get up, you're gonna be fine, and you're so much stronger than you think. She always sees things before I do, which a lot of moms do. They see a lot for their kids before. I'm not a mother, so I don't know, but that's what
1: they
3: she
1: went
3: tells
1: through
3: me.
1: It
3: right, so she just sees me before I do, and she knows what's basically gonna happen.
5: What did Uncle Ray say?
3: About what?
5: I don't know.
4: The boys, about the life experience.
3: Uncle Ray J don't know nothing. I don't talk to him about no boys. He thinks I'm still dating the same guy since I was 17.
4: Because he sees you as his little baby niece.
3: Right. I don't really talk to him about that. Because he'll be the quick one to be like, you need me to kick his ass? Like, you get what I'm saying? Yeah. Like, that's how he is. But it's like... No, uncle.
4: You guys' relationship, I think, is adorable, too. I remember when he was here and you were here with him. You're so protective over him, but he's also so protective over you as well, too.
3: Last time I was here.
4: Yeah.
3: Oh, no, I am. I love my uncle, literally. He's my best friend, too. I love him.
1: Even with all the shenanigans, you got to love him.
3: I don't pay attention to it.
1: Yeah.
3: The only thing I paid attention to was the fight, because it was funny. It was so funny.
1: He won, though.
3: Mm-hmm.
1: Well, that one. He won the last one. The one before that.
3: No. Oh, my God. They looked a mess.
5: You know, having a crazy Uncle Ray is part of the black experience.
4: It is.
3: That's right.
4: I know.
5: That's peak blackness.
4: Normally, they sit outside the liquor store, but yours is just on stream.
5: That's peak blackness. Crazy Uncle Ray.
1: Got to have one of them, man.
3: I do got a crazy uncle. I probably got the craziest. How about that?
4: Yeah.
1: But we love him.
4: But he loves you so much, though.
3: I know.
4: He was literally, last time, he was, like, about to cry just hearing you talk about the first time we talked to you about the first set of the Christmas movie experience that you had. Brandy, we're doing.
3: Yeah, no, I love him. He's amazing.
1: How was it working with Eric Bellinger?
3: Oh, Eric Bellinger was great.
1: Eric is so dope.
3: He's amazing. So, it was really fun. I went to his studio out in LA, and I saw, like, all the murals in there, and I saw everybody I love, but then it was crazy to see the full moon thing, and I'm really in the studio, and it was amazing. Plus, he writes for everybody, all of my favorite artists, so I was like,
1: Who are your favorite artists? Let's get to know that.
3: Ooh, my favorites?
1: Top three, if you can.
3: Oh, gosh, no. I love music
1: top five.
3: Too,
1: top
3: I love
1: five.
3: Music too much.
1: I do five.
3: Top five, Brandy, obviously. I love Beyonce. Anita
1: Baker?
3: Mm-hmm.
1: I know that's right, girl.
3: Anita. I love Whitney, obviously.
1: And Michael. Girl, I need to use my knees. Listen, Anita Baker.
5: Somebody's missing.
1: Number three, who?
3: Brandy. I said Brandy first.
1: You talking about Reggie?
3: I love
5: Wait
3: my
5: a minute.
3: Oh, yeah, I do love
5: Sexy
3: my
5: Can I?
4: Ray J is like an alternate to the list. Like, he's like there automatically.
1: Oh, no, you playing games now.
5: Ray got joints. Y'all playing
4: which
5: y'all
4: was a
1: He will not be in her top five now. Come
4: she,
1: on.
4: Because she just named like
1: real vocalists.
4: Like, take you like, to you know,
3: he is a real vocalist. Not too much on my
1: No, I got you. Ray J is
3: What Wish is crazy.
1: But see, Ray is more
3: What I Need is my favorite Ray J song, okay? What I Need is my favorite.
1: favorite Ray J song. See, I look at Ray more like a vibe. Like when you get into like Anita and Whitney and all that, like you can't just be
3: like, Whitney wouldn't be saying sexy, can I?
1: Yeah.
3: Right.
5: Got that off.
4: It would have sounded way different.
1: No, stop. That's like me saying I like Jay-Z, Lil Wayne, Busta Rhymes. Oh, and Chingy. Let's throw in Chingy.
4: No.
1: You know what I mean? You can't just
4: do
1: that. No shade to Chingy. No, no shade to Chingy or no shade to Ray.
4: Let's just move on.
5: At what point do you want people to stop introducing you as Brandy's daughter? And do you feel like you've earned that yet?
3: I know I am her daughter. I never have a problem with it. You know, I mean, I feel like that is also like people are curious. Like, I wonder if she sounds like her mom. You know what I mean? That's only going to give me more streams. I never have a problem with it. Mm-hmm. Like, but then after, you know, I feel like you're going to fall in love with me, fall in love with my personality. And then I don't ever have a problem. I'm always honored to be called that. So, I mean, if you say Brandy's daughter, Sarah or Sarah, oh, by the way, this is also her kid. You know what I mean? Not just, hi, Brandy's daughter. Like, I'm like,
5: gotcha.
0: You have your own name. Yeah.
3: Yeah. Like, I'm still a human. You know what I mean? Just day-to-day life. So, I don't know.
5: Now, that's something you could talk to your uncle about. Because this is, I'm just speaking from
3: an artist perspective. Well, he did it a different way, but I...
5: No. But it used to always be like, that's Brandy's brother when he was an artist. You know what I mean?
3: But they did acting together, and
1: they did a lot of things together.
5: That's true.
3: Right, and then it kind of trickled down. And then Ray J's now Ray J. Mm-hmm. You know what I mean? Like, he's his own, you know? And I don't know when exactly that pivoted, but hopefully, I think it was like his first album when it pivoted?
1: Yeah.
3: So and this is my first project?
1: And then he's a great businessman as well. Yeah. Ray makes a lot of business moves, you know, that sets him just apart from being Brandy's brother. Things that he's done independently that you know about, that people know about. So yeah, he's definitely... grown to have his own identity.
3: Yeah, Ray J was working with like Pharrell and like big.
1: Yeah, doing
4: you know when it shifted, Charlamagne, like when people weren't like Brett. I mean, it's like you knew Ray J.
5: I think in more recent times when people started to know Ray's personality.
3: Yeah,
5: okay. You know what I mean? It wasn't even necessarily the music, even because he had big records from the beginning.
3: Yeah.
5: It was when people started to actually know his personality. Mm-hmm. Like, Ray is.
1: Because I didn't realize he was so hilarious. Funny. Like,
4: he's also a sweetheart, too.
1: Yes, he is. Grew to love him a lot.
3: Sweetest human.
5: Well, thank you for joining us.
4: Thank you for
5: Make sure you go get that EP on Friday, okay? And it's The Breakfast Club.
4: Yes. Thank you.
1: The ride.
2: The Breakfast Club.
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0: Vacation and still can't dance.
1: Lit. Back, so, lit. I can two-step, and I got my one signature move.
2: Big Mac.
0: I ain't never seen you hit no two-step. That's
3: you
0: real
3: can
0: black
3: salsa?
0: Of you. I ain't never seen that.
1: And I salsa.
3: You not a salsa?
1: I do not
3: have
1: a salsa.
3: What's the other thing the Dominicans be
1: merengue.
3: Doing?
1: Merengue. No, okay. That's not a...
2: Merengue.
1: No, that's the music. That's not the dance,
2: bachata.
1: Right? Bachata.
2: Bachata,
3: there you go. That's what I was thinking about. Bachata.
1: All right. Morning, everybody. We are the Breakfast Club. Let's get to the latest with Lauren.
2: Lauren becoming a street fan.
1: She gets them from somebody that knows somebody.
3: She gets the details.
0: I'm the homegirl that knows a little bit about everything.
3: She be having the latest on this.
4: The latest with Lauren LaRosa.
3: Sometimes you have facts, sometimes you have details, sometimes you have a little bit of everything.
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0: So some congratulations top of the latest this hour, because Howard Stern has reportedly struck a very lucrative deal with HBO Max to stream his show. So the streamer is going to take the video from his once-a-week show and condense it into a series. This is according to The Sun. Now, the plan will mean that there will be some changes to his schedule on his show for all of the listeners, but he'll be doing the live show strictly on Mondays, according to a source. And they said that that's why he hasn't started this year on the Tuesdays, or doing the Tuesdays that he normally does right after Labor Day. But basically, the announcement is that he is potentially going to the streamer HBO Max with the video version.
1: So is he still
0: show.
1: On series?
3: Yeah, he's still
0: going to be on series. But
1: I thought I seen somebody where he wasn't or something.
3: No,
1: like
3: this, this is for his Sirius XM
0: yes,
3: show.
0: Yes, but gotcha. There were reports a long time ago about what his contract was going. Remember, we talked about it, but then he talked about it himself. Like, he was doing his contract.
1: I thought I seen something recently.
3: This is essentially what he did years and years and years ago when he was on E! Like, when they would take portions of his radio show and condense it into, you know, a series. That's what they're doing with HBO now. I mean, I guess it's... But he's only on one day a week now, so...
0: Yeah, that's what they're talking about. They're saying that that's why it changed. I don't know, but there were reports that he was leaving series.
2: Yeah,
0: there were
2: reports,
0: but nothing that is confirmed, though.
1: Yeah, I seen something that I've seen. I just looked it up now. It says, Andy Conan replaced Howard Stern on Sirius XM channel in lineup shakeup. I knew I read that yesterday. I don't know how deep it is, but
3: Howard just signed a new deal.
0: That's why it's been confusing, because there were also reports that he wasn't going to sign that deal. Remember, people were wondering if he was going to like retire, and then we talked about the deal. Then they were saying that he was leaving Sirius and that the shows were supposed to be replaced.
3: He does one show a week.
0: I don't know what is true about that, Envy, but yes, I saw those reports too. But I do know that The Sun is reporting that he has this new deal with HBO Max, which I think we're seeing a lot of the shows do that, where you have the audio side and now the video is finding a home.
3: Well, I mean, Howard's one of the originators of that. If he originated it, I can remember.
0: Mm-hmm.
3: You know, when he had his show on E! Back in the day. So, dropping the clues bombs for the OG Howard Stern.
0: Yes.
3: Okay?
0: Now,
3: good to see HBO Max, another company getting into the content game.
0: Reportedly. Now, another...
1: Just to clear it up, it says Howard Stern's... Well, I guess he has his own channel on Sirius XM. It looks like
3: forever,
1: they're changing
3: duh.
1: It. But it looks like they're changing that. This is Howard will remain on the show 100, and Andy Cohen is moving to what Howard's show was on 101 stations.
0: So Howard ain't... Technically ain't really going nowhere. He ain't leaving serious.
3: Man, stay out of white people business.
0: All right, y'all. Now, another congratulations real quick. And I know today is his birthday, Joe Budden. He got engaged over the weekend.
2: Joe?
0: Yes, it was long-time girlfriend, Sade Monique. He had a birthday party over the weekend. I saw tons of people there. Remy Ma performing. But they got engaged and they are expecting a baby girl. Let's take a listen to
2: Congrats.
0: Joe.
2: Congrats.
8: And we have a little surprise. Yeah, Joe's
9: gonna
8: be a girl dad.
9: I love you. There's only one thing to go by.
8: I don't
10: want to. You
9: gotta ask. Yeah. Oh, I gotta ask. Oh, we doing it or what?
8: Of course we are.
9: All right, help me up.
3: We doing it or what is crazy.
2: Congratulations.
1: Salute to Joe. And today's his birthday too, so salute to Joe. Congratulations.
3: Happy born day.
1: This is baby number three for him, right? Yeah.
2: Baby number three?
0: But first girl.
2: This is first girl, right? Yep. Yeah. Mm-hmm. Congratulations.
3: I love seeing the maturation of us as men.
2: Yeah.
0: I agree. You still got a little growing up to do, but
3: I know the unengaged, now, unmarried one in the room ain't saying
0: I'm
3: nothing.
0: Taking my time and I'm going to let you read and mature like fine wine, baby. You just
3: hush.
0: Sit back and watch. You should just hush.
3: I think you should.
0: Now let's keep it going, because he buys.
1: I believe in you, Lauren.
0: Envy, you don't need to believe. You see what's happening in real life. All right, y'all.
7: Talk that talk.
0: And okay. Shut up.
1: Put your hands back in.
0: Now, T-Boss.
2: He got the keys to his heart. You don't show me got the keys.
0: Y'all are H-E double hockey sticks.
2: Bracelet.
1: Go ahead, continue on.
0: So,
1: Jimmy did a show by herself.
0: You guys know TLC is on tour with Salt and Pepper and In Vogue. They had a show in New York, and Chili took the stage by herself, which had fans concerned, but she explained why. Let's take a listen to Chili.
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1: Big Boy's Neighborhood. Boy.
0: Once again, thank you for being in the neighborhood. We got a whole lot more show coming up for you. And also to our producer, Savvy, are you DJing at Popeyes this weekend or anything?
2: Yeah, Killarney's.
0: Killarney's. Yeah. Oh, Killarney's. Where at?
2: Killarney's in Huntington Beach.
0: Huntington Beach, yeah. Yeah, the party town.
3: Yeah.
0: Yeah, man. All of our listeners out there in Huntington Beach.
3: Gnarly.
0: Yeah.
3: Gnarly.
0: Hell, bro. Yo, I hear you're a big boy. You're awesome, man. You're so tubular.
4: Yeah, you know what I'm saying?
0: Anybody out there dance on beat? Yeah, exactly. All righty, well, I'm done with it. All righty, now, thank you once again for being in the neighborhood. We got a whole lot more show coming up for you. In case you missed it, we had some great moments with the game.
1: Yeah.
0: So we got some more in case you missed it moments with the game. Dude came down and gave us so much.
3: Yeah.
0: Yeah. So the documentary 302. I don't want to take anything away from that album, man. The game got an amazing album to me, bro. And you're starting to see, like, clips. And, you know, it's like people rather take the talk than the music.
1: Yeah.
0: You know what I'm saying? But we got some great moments from the game for In Case You Missed It as well. So make sure that you're hanging out with us in the neighborhood. And also, Cardi B accidentally leaked Chipotle's new menu item.
3: Oh, yes. Come on. When I was looking at the video, I kind of was like, wait, was this a plan?
0: Right, I'm
3: because
0: sure
3: it was on
0: was.
3: Live, and it just seemed like it was kind of like, okay, it was meant for it to be like that. But, I mean, I'm not going to lie. The chips that she came out with on that live looked really good.
0: What kind of, just like a,
3: they
0: like
3: look,
0: a
3: nacho well, chip? They, oh, that's a new item. That's
1: overrated.
3: A new Chipotle item.
1: Tech.
0: Really, though?
1: Overrated.
0: Yeah, all right, don't do it again because I keep going.
3: All right. Yeah. But she also did talk about how much money she spent on her new music video, Aha.
1: Oh, my God, that video, bro.
0: Oh, really, though?
1: Oh, Jesus Christ.
3: You seen it?
0: Got to watch with my shirt off.
1: Oh, please. Yeah, bro. Oh, yeah, a lot of booty everywhere.
0: Really, though? From Cardi?
1: Yes.
0: Well, I find that to be true.
1: Yes.
0: So we'll speak on that. And also, man, does the full moon actually affect how you feel?
3: It was crazy. So.
0: Hey, man, I remember the one last, wasn't last year, we had a full moon, and I turned into a werewolf.
3: Really?
0: It was crazy.
3: Were you okay after?
0: Yeah, I was fine. Yeah, I was fine.
3: Are you serious?
0: Yeah, I'm serious. Yeah. Yeah, but does the full moon, does it really actually affect how you feel? And we're going to speak on it as well, man. We're going to get into what's something you believe is 100% true, even though you don't have a lot of proof.
3: Yeah.
0: You
3: know what I'm saying? Yeah, it's not scientifically proven, but I was in a weird mood yesterday, and
0: really?
3: I think that it had to do with the full moon.
0: Hey, man, and you also do the, what's the other thing that you say?
3: What
0: it's not the full moon. It's something else.
3: Oh, Mercury retrograde.
0: Oh, my Lord. Mercury retrograde.
1: Yeah. Yeah. Love that group.
0: Jesus Christ. Yeah.
3: Mercury
0: reggaeton. Yeah, they're going to be on tour.
3: Love that group.
0: Yeah, I think they're going to do the Staples Center, Mercury retrograde. So it's good to see all the members back together. Big Boy's
3: Big
0: Neighborhood.
3: Boy.

0: Live from the Fremont Street Experience in fabulous downtown Las Vegas. This is Big Boy.
1: Big Boy.
0: That's right. Big Boy's Neighborhood on Las Vegas is number one for hip-hop and R&B. Real 103.9. Big Boy Big Neighborhood, Boy. Happy birthday to DJ Quest. Happy birthday to our
2: birthday.
0: Producer Juan.
2: Happy birthday, fellas.
0: We're going to go ahead and get into their favorite phone taps.
2: Yeah, I know. They love
0: you. Brought a thing like, is it the favorites or was it just scheduled?
1: Yeah,
0: this one right here, man, is Cardi B Daycare Center.
2: I love it.
0: Can a daycare facility handle all of the Cardi B demands? It's going to get into your phone tap on the 10s right here. Big Boy's Neighborhood.

0: Care Center speaking.
1: Hi, how you doing there, ma'am? I was calling for someone that I work for to vet some of these daycare centers that's on our list.
0: Oh, of course. I'd love to give you some information.
1: About what time is your drop-off times?
0: 6 a.m.
1: And we could do a pickup at what?
0: 6:30 p.m. is our latest.
1: Okay, and meals are provided?
0: Yes, very good food. Very
1: okay.
0: Nutritious.
1: What about Organimi?
0: Organic, did you say?
1: Say it again.
0: Organic food?
1: Yeah, that's the better food.
0: Absolutely.
1: And what about security? Because this is a big client here, you know.
0: Well, we don't have any other celebrity babies here.
1: Is there any kind of photoradionomy there?
0: Photoradionomy?
1: Like the radionomy where you can't stand in front of the school.
0: You mean radius? We don't have any of that, sir.
1: Is there a way that I can bring Cardi B? Is there a way that I can bring Cardi B down so she can actually walk through the facility on roses?
0: Wow. I'm just not sure we can accommodate.
1: And what about the actual security? Do you suggest that we keep them outside in the SUVs?
0: Oh, my God. Yeah,
1: Worst case scenario.
0: Well, I guess.
1: Yeah.
0: I don't think I can help.
1: All right. Well, is there anybody that you can give me a raphianomy to?
0: No, I really can't. No, darling, I really can't help.
1: I'm going to take it at that because usually I end with cursing somebody out, but I thank you so much, and you have yourself a beautiful day, all righty?
0: I'll be praying for you.
2: Phone taps on the tins every hour, every day, right here at Big Boy's Neighborhood.
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1: And you continue to hang with us in the neighborhood, Luigi. 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
2: In case you missed it, we had a great interview with the game.
1: Yes,
2: there's a bunch
1: did.
2: Of yep. pieces that are going viral right now. We got to talk about one specific one about him and narratives.
0: Yeah, oh my God.
1: Yes.
0: Oh, I remember that. We almost argued.
1: Yeah. We'll come back to it. Y'all continue to hang with us in the neighborhood, Big Boys Neighborhood.

0: 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This is Big Boy's Neighborhood on Real 103.9. Big Boy's Neighborhood, Luigi is up in here. What you got, Lou Dawg?
1: All right, in case you missed it, we had a great interview with The Game.
0: The Game.
1: And, you know, Documentary 3 is out. Congratulations to The Game. Great album. Yes, yeah, if you really take a good minute just to listen to the lyrics in every single song, bro. Mm-hmm. But there was one part where we were talking about narratives. And at one point, you kind of called it out, like, yo, you don't think you're the one, like, kind of swaying the narrative at us?
2: If I had a problem with you, you would call me.
1: Yeah.
2: I would call you. Keep the lines of communication open. Then all this stuff going on, these narratives that people are...
3: don't think you create some of those narratives too, though, Game? Are you responsible for some of those narratives?
2: I think that you think I create them because you don't know the backstory or you don't hear the other person.
3: I'm asking a question. I'm not talking
2: about... No. Gotcha. No, I don't think that I create these narratives. I think they're derivative of me being the only person vocal about what's going on. Mm-hmm. Why everybody else throw rocks and hide their hands. And like I'm saying, I could pull curtains down. Like, I've been in it long enough. I've seen everything. I know everything about everybody. I know it. I've seen it. And I ain't trying to do that. I'm trying to squash it. So that's what the phone thing about. I'm trying to make sure that it never goes too far. Because we did lose Tupac here. We did lose Nip here. So it's like, get on the phone. I'm not saying it's that deep. I'm just saying conversations amongst grown men show growth and kill issues. That's all I'm saying.
3: Man, I've been seeing that pop up a little bit on social media as well, man.
1: And that was kind of talking about, you know, he did mention, not being able to get a hold of Black Sam, not being able to get a hold of K-Dot and stuff like that. And he speaks out, like, you know, they don't call him. He doesn't.
3: At some point, and I don't even want to lay heavy on the Sam thing or the Kendrick thing, right?
1: Yeah.
3: But there's also sometimes, man, where... You know, why would I get on the phone?
4: Yeah.
3: And that's what I was saying. Like, there's sometimes where, you know, and Game stood up to it when I said, do you feel like you're part of the narrative? You know what I'm saying? So I can understand that, like, let's get it. But this right here, even doing more talking about it or whatever, it seemed like it creates even more of a, like, I'm not going to get on the phone.
4: Right.
3: You know?
0: Gotcha. But
3: it is what it is.
1: I do think that...
3: It's harmonious, though. It's not nothing crazy. You know what I'm saying? So
1: You know what? And if you really do talk about it, like, Kate, we know K-Dot is not as public as The Game.
4: Right.
1: He's not really out there. You don't see him perform. You don't see him talking a lot. Or you don't see those headlines. But The Game's always out there, so... It's just like, does he put himself in the position where he...
4: That's true. Yeah, you know, like, Kendrick really isn't out there like that. No. So why does he expect him to, like, have to reach out to him, you know? Like, I guess I get it, too, because they're both from the same place, you know? Like, they've definitely, they know
3: each
4: other.
3: And then it's like, man, let's just have the conversation.
4: Right.
3: Yeah, I can understand somebody saying, let's just have the conversation the same way I can understand, like, man, there's really nothing too much to talk about.
4: Yeah.
3: You know what I'm saying? And then I'm not going to talk in public, so on and so forth, but... And it's not even a thing.
4: Yeah.
3: You know what I'm saying? And even when we had Game in the Neighborhood, right? Game album, people went straight to, you know, no breaks and things.
4: Right.
3: But Game got a great album, but people went straight to that.
4: Yeah.
3: The same way we sat with Game for over an hour and some change, but people grabbed other things. They didn't grab the dad. They didn't grab the music. They didn't grab, you know, the soul of what Game is. So, and I mean, it's just a lot of clickbait and a lot of clickers out there, man. But everybody, they'll be all right. You know what I'm saying? Big Sean bounced back. Real 92.3, LA's new home for hip hop. Before we get into that, Monty, we're going to come back and we're going to speak about, does the full moon actually affect how we feel?
4: Yes. I think I blame all the wrong things happening on the full moon.
3: Yeah, you got to blame it on something.
4: Yes.
3: You know what I'm saying? You continue to hang out with us in the neighborhood.
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0: 1039, ladies and gentlemen, Vegas is number one for hip-hop and R&B. Big Boys Big Neighborhood, boy. Once again, thank you for being in the neighborhood. Hey, man, it's crazy that y'all wanted me to bring this up on air.
1: Of course.
2: Yeah.
0: And
2: deal,
0: I kind of didn't want to. But,
3: really?
0: But when I walk out in public, it, like you say, Marty, there'll be signs.
1: Yes, the signs will be there.
0: Gotcha. Yesterday, and yeah, I feel crazy talking about this because you don't want to, you know what I'm saying? Like,
3: yeah, they always say keep it like, I know what you're talking about. Yeah. I think I know where you're going with this.
0: Like, yeah.
3: Like, stay anonymous kind of thing.
0: Yep, stay anonymous. That's good. But yeah, stay anonymous. But I already started talking about it. So
1: yeah, plus I want to know so bad.
0: Yeah,
3: yeah, he do.
0: And you got a bar of it. Yesterday we were in our meeting, man. But I was on, I came in yesterday and my daughter was cooking.
3: Yeah.
0: And she was on her TikTok live, right?
3: Nice.
0: And so she was on her TikTok live and she was cooking. And she said, you know, when I walked in, she was like, hey, I'm on live, you know, so don't say anything crazy. So then she had about 10 people watching her cook on live.
3: Mm-hmm.
0: And so then I'm sitting down and she was like, let's go on your live. And I'm like, my TikTok live? I'm like, I've never been really on TikTok live. So I said, okay, it's my daughter.
1: Right.
0: And she asked for it. So I give her my phone. She sets it up. We go on TikTok live, right? I'm on TikTok live and we're just having fun. We're laughing. She's cooking. We're literally on for probably 3 minutes, if that.
3: Yeah.
0: And I'm looking at comments and then things start popping up. She was like, oh, dad, you got to say, you know, thank you when they give you the rose. You know, because I don't know.
3: Okay. Yeah,
0: I'm like, oh, thank you. And this person, then I'm leaning in, probably looking crazy, too close to the screen, giving shout outs, you know, but I'm having fun and playing along. And people are like, oh, they're from Germany. They're from Africa. I'm saying, big boy.
1: Dope.
0: I'm saying, hello. So we are really having a great time. And I'm like, dude, I could probably do this with my daughter. It was so entertaining.
3: That's
0: even my wife was on the other side. She was having so much fun. But our meeting came. So I was like, hey, you know, I got a nightly meeting. You guys, I got to get out of here. So I'm now talking TikTok. Hey, guys. Yeah. I got to get out of here. Got a lot, you know.
3: He's talking TikTok.
0: Thank you for being in the chat. No, you know what I'm saying? I'm doing all this, you know, W's, W's and all that kind of stuff. You know what I'm saying? So then my daughter goes and she hits end.
1: Uh-huh.
0: Bro, when she hits end, I had no idea, man.
1: What?
0: She was like, dad, look how much you made. And I'm like, what do you mean how much I made?
3: You made
0: and she was like, when the roses and the things pop up, she was like saying, that's why I was saying, tell them thank you.
1: Yeah.
0: So they were donating like these things that they paid for and I got paid for that live.
3: Wow.
1: That's
0: so dude, I'm looking and I look at the amount and I'm like, this is another income.
3: Oh yeah, bro.
0: Dude, I look and I'm like, dude. Do I say the amount?
3: Yeah, monetizing off of TikTok?
0: Yes.
1: You have to say it.
0: Dude, I made $5.97.
3: Oh, get out of here, bro.
0: On God, homie.
3: Get out of here, bro.
0: On God.
1: Almost, you make $5 on TikTok
0: almost
1: shop?
0: Six,
1: or
0: no, for real, Lou. I ain't lying. If I would have known, I would have screened.
3: I
0: would have did a screenshot.
3: I know you're not lying.
0: Dude, I almost made $6 in like 3-4 minutes time, man. So when we go to order breakfast today, I got us.
1: Honestly, bro. That's
0: nice.
1: Okay.
0: Yeah, man.
1: Ain't none of us getting paid off of TikTok live.
0: Yeah, $5.97, bro.
3: Thinking
0: change, man.
3: Thousands of dollars. And
0: man.
3: Damn, that's dog. How many people did you have viewing?
0: That's life changing, though, bro. Like, and I'm sitting here and I'm like, dude, like, I'm walking different now. I got, even when I came to work, I was like, somebody probably was in my live and saw something. I'm like, dude, I got to get out the car different.
1: Right.
0: You know, it's a lot of stick-ups and a lot of Vicks going on right here, man. I don't want to become a lick on somebody.
3: Right. So what was the total, the exact total?
0: $5.97, bro.
3: Wow.
0: $5.97, man.
4: How long was the live?
0: It was about 4 minutes, homie. Like, it couldn't have been 4 minutes.
3: $5.97. Damn.
1: Wow.
3: It's a dollar a minute, if that's...
0: I mean,
3: really,
0: if you want to average about... Yeah, you know what I'm saying? But, yeah,
1: are you going to do it again?
0: Oh, you thought I wasn't? You thought I wasn't, man?
3: Another source of income. What are you talking about?
0: There it is, man. You know what I'm saying? Even today. Like, if I go get something, I'm getting cheese on the burger. It's mandatory. Do continue to hang out with us in the neighborhood, man. Big Boy Neighborhood. Caviar for everyone.

0: 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Big Boy's Neighborhood right here on Real 103.9. Vegas is number one for hip-hop and R&B. Big Boy Big Neighborhood, boy. Once again, happy Monday to your Mighty, to the party. What's going on with Chance the Rapper and Vic Mensa?
1: Okay, so we were talking about this, and apparently they had a fall-off. Right. Like, they kind of, like, stopped being friends. And
0: falling out.
1: Yes, like a falling out.
0: Earlier when you said fall off. I thought you meant that they like fell off like.
1: Oh, no.
0: Falling out.
1: Yeah,
0: I thought you meant like fall off like, oh, you know, we're not popping anymore.
1: Right.
0: Oh, my God. Okay, got it.
1: Yes, like they kind of stopped being friends.
0: Okay, gotcha.
1: Apparently, they were really close in the beginning of like both of their careers. And they stopped being friends because of ego and like jealousy and stuff. So they recently they got back together and they talked about it. And
0: grown man talk.
1: Yes, a grown man talk.
2: I love it. Seeing you in so much success, it grew jealousy in me. There were things I did and things I said at that time that I apologized for.
3: And, I already know.
2: Yeah, I mean, and I apologize for those things.
3: I had to get over it or I wouldn't be with you right now.
2: I had to get to a place where...
3: Let me say sorry for someone to stop. Because there was something that was on my mind while you was just talking that I've always wanted to apologize for. One thing that I did that I always felt bad about around ASAP, Kara was trying to book me a tour. Mm. And she was like, you should have Vic open.
2: Yeah, that was one that hurt me.
3: And I was like, no.
0: Oh, man.
3: I'm sorry.
2: I appreciate you. That one hurt me bad. You know what, too, bro? Because it was like, you was having money, bro. Like... And I remember that time flipping the cushions on the couch, man, like looking for quarters and
0: damn.
2: And when you didn't want me to come on that tour, I was f***ed up for real. Like, damn, I'm just taking shit my sister's piggy bank.
0: Damn.
1: Yeah.
0: Man, that's a hell of a conversation.
4: That dude said, nah, I don't want him on my tour.
1: Yeah, isn't that crazy? That's
0: wild. I was flipping cushions trying to find coins.
1: Yeah, right. Dog. Mind you, they were close. So damn. It's like, of course that hurts as a friend, you know?
0: Damn, I didn't know how close they were, but damn, that's
1: right. Mm-hmm. And sometimes when you see like, I don't know, like social media sometimes makes you feel like, oh, like people crying on there is a little bit crazy. But then again, it's like they had this full conversation openly and discussed who felt this way and stuff.
0: Yeah.
1: And then
0: and a lot of people won't have that conversation either.
1: Exactly.
0: Marty.
1: They're not willing to do that. So I thought that it was kind of cool that they both opened up.
0: And then you got to see where Vic Mensa is at mentally right
1: now.
0: Yes. You know what I'm saying? You could tell there's a lot of therapy. There's a lot of talk.
1: Mm-hmm.
0: You know what I'm saying? And man, that is a very grown man conversation, man. We want conflict so bad.
1: Right.
0: Not we, but people want conflict so bad that they can't handle when this happens.
1: Exactly.
0: You know what I'm saying? But I love this. Is this another part
1: here?
2: When you give without needing to get it back the way you think that it's supposed to come back to you, you open yourself up because I learned that, like, the energy that you are putting towards coveting someone else's success. Oh, I wish that was me. Mm. I wish I was on this tour. I wish I had that magazine cover, them looks. Man, that energy is invaluable energy. It could be used
3: to go get
2: turning up. You know what I'm saying? You could be using that energy on building yourself.
0: That's beautiful.
1: Right? I'm like, that is so real because it's like you're focused so much on the negative and like, oh, this person's doing this.
0: Yeah,
1: man. How come I'm not doing that? But it's like you can really put that onto yourself.
0: I love that, man. I hope more people, Mariana, I hope more people pay attention to that.
1: Yeah.
0: You know what I'm saying? That is a beautiful conversation, man. Thank you for sharing that with us, too, because I wasn't even open to it.
1: Yeah.
0: Believe that. Y'all continue to hang out with us in the neighborhood. Big Boy's Neighborhood.
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1: Big Boy's Neighborhood. Boy. Louis G is up in here. What up, Lou Dog?
2: All right, so there's a police department in Georgia that put up this post on Facebook that they're looking for this guy that was at a Walmart, and he found $30 on the floor, and he pocketed the money.
3: Facebook post has been taking the internet by storm. A woman shopping at the Walmart on North Slappy dropped $30. According to police, this man saw her drop the money and then took it for himself. This led to a public uproar with people wondering why police even posted it in the first place.
4: Oh, we don't pick and choose. You know, if something is reported, it's no different than shoplifting. Folks go in, shoplift things out of store. The store wants us to put out the information, we put out the information.
3: But there's one prominent question that remains in the air. Was he wrong for taking the money, even if he saw her drop it?
5: I feel like it should have been returned back, and he should have returned it. He really should have put this up customer service.
6: I think it's absolutely absurd to hold it if it's money on the ground, no person attached to it, no notes on it saying whose is, then it's his.
0: Hey, man, let me tell you, before I knew,
1: yeah,
0: if he saw her drop it,
7: right,
0: then come on, man.
7: Yeah,
2: I didn't know that.
7: That's
2: what they're saying. They're saying that he saw her drop it. So there's back and forth. Did he not? But, yeah, I do agree. If you see someone drop their money, here's your money back. Pick it up and give it back
0: to
2: them.
0: In the court of public opinion, he should have.
7: Right.
0: Yeah. You know what I'm saying? But he's probably thinking, like we said, oh, that's God blessing right there.
2: Oh, yeah, for sure, bro.
0: But if you saw her drop it, then come on, bro.
7: Yeah.
2: The backlash that they're getting is the police department actually putting effort into putting a Facebook post out, putting his image out, his picture.
0: But you didn't hear when he said it's kind of just like shoplifting. It's somebody. you didn't hear when he said that?
2: No, I didn't.
0: Yeah, he was saying that, you know, if they want us to pull it out, we'll pull it out. So, you know.
2: Yeah.
7: This is what we're worrying about.
2: Yeah,
7: $30.
2: Have you guys ever found money on the floor? Just kept it, obviously? Yeah.
0: Yes.
2: Yeah, I got instant karma one time in Vegas. I think I mentioned this story. I was at a UFC fight, and I got these free tickets, and I invited one of my friends, and some guy that's walking up like the stairs, he was like, hey, man, did you drop this? And he handed me $300, and I look at him, and I was like, oh, yeah, I did.
0: That's probably one of them things that they do on social media now. You got hit early.
2: So I got him, and then I told my friend, I was like, dude, I just found that they just gave me the $300. He's like, you know what? Drinks on me. Let's go. Let's get it. So we started going up and buying drinks, and I spent like $250 on drinks because they're so expensive, right? And then at the end, a waitress comes down, and she's like, hey, it's last call for alcohol. Do you guys want to order anything? And I'm like, we're cool. I already spent $250. We're good. Can't spend any more. And the lady's like, oh, are you sure? He's like, it's open bar, obviously, here in this section. And I said, what? So, yeah, you're in the all-you-can-drink section.
7: Shut up.
0: See? That's what God did.
2: So I didn't have to go up there and spend my $300 that someone gave me right now?
0: Walk your little legs up there.
2: All-you-can-drink section. I could drink for free all night.
7: That's ridiculous.
2: And my dumb ass decided to spend the money.
0: What's the most you ever found? Was probably that $300.
2: Yeah, I think the $300, bro.
0: What's the most you ever found?
7: I never really found, but probably like $10.
0: Yeah,
7: nothing crazy.
0: Yeah, I remember one time, dude. This was we were in Vegas. Somebody dropped $18,000, and I picked it up.
2: No.
0: Yeah, they left it in like I guess they dropped it inside the cab, and I kept it. I'm just playing.
2: Oh my God, bro! I never heard this one. I was like, wait, what?
0: You never heard it? I just made it up. Jesus Christ, man!
2: Bro,
0: Big Boy's Neighborhood.
8: 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Like, ain't even like that.

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Big Boys Neighborhood. Let's go ahead and get into your phone tap, man. This one right here is Alpine Tickets. This Luther calls a gentleman to inform him that the concert tickets that he ordered are on their way to his home. Let's go to get into your phone tap on the 10s right here. Big Boys Neighborhood.

0: This is Luther Lufay from Alpine Tickets, and I have your package here, just that I'm running about 40 minutes behind, so I'll be there in a little bit.
1: I don't know what package you're talking about.
0: From Alpine Tickets?
1: I don't think so.
0: Okay, is this 7?
1: That's the number you've got.
0: Oh, okay.
1: Who are you trying to find?
0: I was the tickets are under a...
1: Nobody here ordered anything like that.
0: Because there were 6 front row tickets, and this is a rap concert, and I was like, this doesn't sound like a guy that's into rap music.
1: I have no idea how you got that.
0: Well, who can you put on the phone?
1: I am...
0: And you sound like you don't want these tickets now because Drake isn't going to be on it, sir.
1: I better not get charged for this.
0: It's 6 front row tickets, so it was $1,200.
1: You show up and try to give me those tickets, and I'll be calling the state police.
0: Sir, well, why did you order the tickets? Is it for your grandkids, or?
1: Nobody ordered the tickets.
0: And these are front row seats, so it's obvious.
1: I don't give a darn what they are. Nobody ordered tickets.
0: Sir, I didn't call to get you upset. Just let me bring these tickets by.
1: You are not bringing those tickets by.
0: And you just enjoy yourself.
1: Those tickets were not ordered by anybody here.
0: Okay.
1: I make myself clear?
0: So you thought that I was going to take him over to this address and leave the tickets there, and you were going to come by and think you were going to see Drake for free?
1: All right, I'll tell you what.
0: Yes.
1: I want your name and phone number, and I'm calling the state police.
0: Sir, I didn't call to get you upset. You and your panties in a bunch.
1: Somebody ordered $1,200 worth of tickets using my name.
0: You ordered

0: from the Fremont Street Experience and Fabulous. Downtown Las Vegas, this is Big Boy. That's right, Big Boy's Neighborhood on Las Vegas is number one for hip-hop and R&B. Real 103.9. And do continue to hang with us in the neighborhood. We're going to come back and we're going to speak about, does the full moon actually affect how we feel?
1: Yes, I think I blame all the wrong things happening on the full moon.
0: Yeah, you got to blame it on something.
1: Yes.
0: You know what I'm saying? Do continue to hang with us in the neighborhood, Big Boy's Neighborhood.

0: 1039, Las Vegas's realest hip hop and R&B. Big Boy's Big Neighborhood, Mariana in the neighborhood, Mari to the party. What you got?
1: I like to blame the things that are going wrong in my life on the full moon, and it's like it happens when I don't even realize it. You know, like it's like something will happen, and I'm having like a bad day or something, and then I'm like, oh, it's full moon. Like I realize, yeah. You know, it's not like I plan it.
0: Hey, dude,
1: it's not-
0: the last full moon, we got your when you went outside and recorded yourself when you were looking at the moon. Remember you were like. That's Marty right
1: that
0: there.
1: That was me, yeah.
0: Yeah, man.
1: That was about to be me last night.
0: Really?
1: Yeah.
0: So you're saying does the full moon affect how you feel?
1: Yes, and it's not scientifically proven because right. I looked it up and it says that it scientifically it's not true, you know? But the full moon...
0: Or you RFK? Maha. Trump administration.
1: Right.
0: We need science.
1: The full moon does affect like the ocean and the tides, and then right. I also looked up that has nothing to do because humans are made out of like over 60% of water.
0: Okay, so, I know you come with a science class already, Miss Raffle.
1: I'm just like, wait, I feel like if we're made up of water and the moon controls the ocean, then
2: the moon controls the ocean.
1: Yes, yeah. The tides and
0: You never heard that song? The tide is high, so
1: that's
0: I'm moving.
1: Yeah,
0: it is. Yeah, there it is right there.
1: Wow,
0: it is,
1: bars.
0: Bars.
1: And so that's why that's my belief. And also, healthcare workers have noticed that most of like their, they get more patients during full moon, like the emergency ones.
0: Mm-hmm.
1: And there was a situation one time, a long time ago, when I was at this party and like cops had to come and they were talking to me and my friends about how, during full moon, we tend to get more calls.
2: Really?
1: Yes. And so, like I said, it's not scientifically proven, but...
3: It's a full moon. Come on out. Everybody, you're under arrest. Stop the party.
1: Am I crazy for thinking that?
0: But you know what? There's certain things that I think that you don't have to back up.
1: Yeah.
0: Because people will say, oh... You know, you don't really get sick if you go outside with your hair wet or it's cold. And I'm like, I think you do.
1: Yeah, no matter what, I think you do.
2: I have always heard when, like, people complain about, like, their girl being crazy or something, it's always like, oh, it must be a full moon.
0: Right.
2: I've always heard that, it must be a full moon.
1: Like, that's a thing.
2: Yeah, like, girls get crazy during full moon.
0: Or people say she's on her cycle.
2: Yeah, they say
1: that you're a witch if you are on your cycle during full moon.
0: Oh, really, though?
1: Yes,
0: you're a witch?
1: Supposedly.
0: Damn, that's crazy.
1: That's the myth, guys.
0: I'm glad you said it. Is there anything that you believe, like, wholeheartedly, 100%, even though there's, like,
1: proof?
2: Can I kick it off, bro?
0: Please do.
2: All right, so the last three times I've done this, bro, and the last time was at the beach. I was at the beach for Eliana's birthday, and we had a bonfire, and at night I saw a shooting star, and I made a wish. And literally, like, 2 or 3 days later, money appeared.
0: Really?
2: You know what? I was like, damn, I wish I just had a little more money right now. And then, like, 2 days later, there was like, a check that, like, they never cashed. Or they're like, oh, you have some money pending and blah, blah, blah. And I was like, what?
0: Yeah.
2: See? I was like, bro.
0: So for those out there, what's something you believe that is 100% true?
2: I believe it.
0: Damn. Even if there's, like, not a lot of proof. Yeah. But you just believe it. Hit us up, Big Boys Neighborhood.
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0: 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Big Boys Neighborhood. All righty now. Mariana, you were just speaking about
1: full moon and how I think that it affects us. And, you know, a lot of people think that it's a myth and it's you know, science technically says that it's not true, but right. I still really believe that the moon affects us.
0: So we're just asking, what's something you believe is 100% true, even though it is not, not a lot of proof? You know what I'm saying? So we're going to bring, is it Lacey we're going to? Bring Lacey into the neighborhood to see what's going down with Lacey up in here. Lacey, hello.
2: Hello.
0: Hello there, Lacey. What city are you calling from?
2: Upland.
0: All righty now, Lacey from Upland, what's something you believe is 100% true, even though there's not a lot of proof?
2: How about when Mercury is in retrograde?
1: Oh, my God.
0: This is what Mariana says all the time. Like, first off, what is this? And why do you believe something about when
1: Mercury
0: is in retrograde?
2: I mean, like, I don't know why it's... I can't say it's real, but you know when your friend's acting crazy or something and you guys all just agree, like, it's Mercury's in retrograde, you know?
1: Yeah.
2: That's it. That's the reason. That's the reason.
0: Are you related to Mariana? Yeah.
1: That's my cousin.
0: Yeah, man.
1: No, but yeah, they say during Mercury retrograde that, like, sometimes... what is, like, your phone will glitch or, like, your radio in the car will... And you know what? I've noticed that I've had some technical difficulties during Mercury retrograde. I'm not going to lie.
0: All right. Well, we said what's something you believe is 100% true or true, even though there's not a lot of proof. We're going to Delina. Let's go to Delina and see what's going down with Delina in the neighborhood. Delina, hello.
3: Hello.
0: Hello there. Delina, what city are you calling from?
3: I'm from the city of Wildemort.
0: It's from the city of where?
4: Take us off speaker.
3: Wildemort?
0: Okay. Are you on speaker right now?
3: Yeah, you're off now.
0: Okay. All righty. So talk to me. What's something you believe is 100% true, even though there's not really a lot of proof?
3: So I have a few of them, but since we're talking about moons, I do moon water.
1: Oh, moon water.
0: What is
1: that?
0: Okay. What is moon water?
3: So when there's a full moon out, you're supposed to put water in a clear glass and set it out to right underneath the moon, and you put like your hopes, your dreams, like anything that you want to come into fruition, and the moon's supposed to charge the water, and in the morning, you drink the water.
0: All righty. But I'm not putting, like, anything. I'm thinking that into the glass, right? I'm not putting, like, strips of paper in with stuff in there.
3: No. You put it, technically, you could put it, like, underneath the jar, and, like, they say that if the moon charges it, and you drink it, and you're drinking, like not power, but, you know.
1: Right. Yeah.
0: And
1: yeah,
0: you've tried this moon water before?
3: I have. I pray for happiness, health, and so far my family, we've been doing really good.
0: I heard that. Hey, if it works.
1: Your crystals, too. You can put your crystals under the moon, too, and it'll recharge them. I don't know if anybody...
3: Yeah. I also believe in numbers. Like, if I see 11-11, I make a wish. The three other numbers, 3-6s, I rebuke it. Like,
0: yeah.
3: I'm very...
0: I find myself doing that as well.
4: Really?
0: Yeah. When we're here and I see 11-11, I'm like, oh, okay.
1: Right.
0: And I need to tell you, too, make a wish. I'm like, dude, I wish you'd be quiet. You know what I'm saying?
1: Oh, my God.
0: All right. You know, hey, y'all not thinking the same thing?
1: God.
4: Wow.
0: What's something you believe is 100% true, even though you don't have a lot of proof? Hit us up, Big Boys Neighborhood.
1: Big Boy.

0: Vegas is number one for hip-hop and R&B. Big Boy's Neighborhood, your chance to speak on it. What's something you believe is 100% true, even though you don't have a lot of proof? You know what I'm saying? But it's true to you. We're going to bring, is it Cherie?
1: Cherie.
0: All righty. Let's bring Cherie into the neighborhood and see what's going down with Cherie up in here. Cherie, hello.
2: Hello.
0: Hello there, Cherie. Cherie, what city are you calling from?
2: South Central.
0: South Central up in here. Cherie from South Central. What stuff do you believe is 100% true, even though there's not a lot of proof?
2: Okay, Big Boy, do not tickle babies because you'll make them stutter.
0: Stutter, yep.
3: What? I've never heard of that one.
0: Yeah, do not tickle babies because you'll make them
2: stutter.
0: Yeah.
3: Serious.
0: Hey, man, and there's another one, too. Yeah, man, yeah. Yeah.
3: Wow.
0: Probably just us then. Yeah. Hey, man, and also, even if it's superstitious, whatever it may be, I'm also one of those people, Cherie. You probably do. Have you ever heard when people say, "Off your hand itch, money's coming"?
2: Oh, you know? Yeah. When my right hand itch, money come all the time.
0: Yeah. When your right hand itch, money's on its way. And my thing is another one. If your left eye is blinking, then bad luck's coming.
4: Oh, yeah, okay. Man.
0: So what's something? And then you gotta lick your finger and cross your eye. Like lick your finger and put a cross over your eyelid. But anyway.
3: Okay. I'm gonna note these down, though, just in case.
0: And you know what? You shouldn't, because then there's more to think about.
3: That's true.
0: There's definitely more to think about, man.
3: Let's bring,
0: thank you so much. Let's bring Rhonda into the neighborhood to see what's going down with Rhonda up in here. Rhonda, hello.
5: Hello
0: there, Rhonda. What city are you calling from, Rhonda?
5: Palmdale
0: up in here. Rhonda, what's something you believe is 100% true, even though there's not a lot of proof?
5: That if you're sweeping and you sweep over somebody's foot accidentally, they need to pick the broom up, spit on it, if they're going to jail.
0: Oh, you said going to jail. Y'all made it very specific. That was like another bad luck for us.
3: Oh, never heard that one.
0: She said going to jail. We were all agreeing like, yeah. This shit going to jail. I'm like, damn.
3: Oh, yeah.
0: Like, all righty. So, yeah, like, don't sweep my feet. I'm going to go to prison. Yeah. All righty. Let's bring Rosalind into the neighborhood to see what's going down with Rosalind up in here. Rosalind. Hello.
6: Hello
0: there, Rosalind. Rosalind, what's something you believe is 100% true, even though there's not a lot of proof?
6: So I believe when your hand itches, you get money. And it is your right hand because it happens all the time to me.
0: Yeah, man. So, hey, dude, that's why you trying to wheel like, man, hopefully my right hand started itching. Hell yeah. Put your hand in poison ivy. You know what I'm saying? Promote it. All righty. Now, hit us up. What's something you believe is 100% true, even though you have zero proof? Hit us up, Big Boy's Neighborhood.
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1: Big Boys Big Neighborhood. What's something you believe is 100% true, even though there's not a lot of proof? Mm-hmm. We're going to bring Aubrey into the neighborhood to see what's going down with Aubrey up in here. All righty now.
2: Dre!
1: Aubrey, hello.
3: Hilarious.
4: Hello.
1: Hello there, Aubrey. Aubrey, what city are you calling from? Toronto?
4: Rancho Cucamonga.
1: Rancho Cucamonga. All righty now. Aubrey, what's something you believe is 100% true, even though there's not a lot of proof?
4: Splitting the pole. If my kids split that pole, we got bad luck all day.
1: Yep. Split the pole. You know who does that a lot, too? Is Natalia. Natalia, makes sure she don't split the pole. I'm not a pole splitter at all.
5: Me either.
1: Yeah.
5: I hate that.
1: And then there's times when I, like, if I'm walking with someone, I'm like, oh, they on it too. Yeah. They, you know what I'm saying? Because they'll go out their way. Let's bring Rochelle into the neighborhood and see what's going down with Rochelle up in here. Rochelle, hello there.
6: Hello. Hello, everyone.
1: Hello, Rochelle. Rochelle, what's something you believe is 100% true, even though you have, like, zero proof?
6: All right. 100% proof. But I don't think it's true, but let's just say this. When a woman has a baby, the mother is the only one that can hold the baby if she's on her monthly cycle.
1: Really?
6: No one else can hold the baby if they're on their monthly cycle because it gives the baby stomach cramps.
5: What?
6: Now that, for sure.
1: I've never heard this. Savvy, you heard this?
6: You never heard of that?
1: I've never heard of it, but our guy, Jay Savvy.
6: At the end of the day, I know for sure that this is true.
1: Really?
3: Yep. When we had our first... cause my wife has a bunch of sisters, and her mom's like, nope, you can't get it. Nope, you cannot get the baby because you're on your cycle. Nope,
1: really?
3: Don't let her carry it.
5: Mm-hmm. I never knew that.
3: Don't get my stomach
5: Did you notice it?
1: Maybe that's what happened to me. Maybe my mom handed me to somebody when she was on her cycle. And they were on her cycle. Yeah, that's why these phone taps and all these things. Things that come out. I heard that. I never heard that.
5: Gotta note that one down.
1: Man, thank you for that, Savvy, for backing that up. All right, is that Cameron we going to?
5: Oh,
1: all righty. I don't know why it don't seem like the name would be Cameron, but all righty now. All righty, we'll see. Cameron, hello.
7: Camilo.
8: Hello.
1: Hello there. Cameron, what's something you believe is 100% true, even though there's not a lot of proof?
8: Yes. So growing up, my grandma always told me you never look at a dog when they're pooping because you're going to get pink eye.
1: Yep. You heard of that too, Savvy?
5: Yeah.
1: Yeah, I heard of that too, man.
0: Where did that even start, bro?
1: Her grandma.
5: Yeah.
1: I've
0: heard it before too, but I'm like, what is that?
1: Yeah, man. It's just crazy how much just got around. This ain't even social media stuff we're talking about.
5: Yeah.
1: It just, for some reason, it just came through and everybody know it. All right, now, do continue to hang out with us in the neighborhood. Big Boy's Neighborhood.

0: ladies and gentlemen, Vegas is number one for hip-hop and R&B.
1: Big Boy Big Neighborhood, boy. Happy birthday to DJ Quest. Happy birthday to our producer, Juan.
2: Happy birthday, fellas.
1: We're going to go ahead and get into their favorite phone taps.
2: Yeah, I know. They love
1: it. You probably thinking, like, is it the favorites or was it just scheduled?
3: Yeah, this
1: one right here, man, is Cardi B Daycare Center.
2: I love it.
1: Can a daycare facility handle all of the Cardi B demands? Uh-huh. It's going to get into your phone tap on the 10s right here. Big Boy's Big Neighborhood. Boy.

0: daycare center. Speaking.
1: Hi, how you doing there, ma'am? I was calling for someone that I work for to vet some of these daycare centers that's on our list.
0: Oh, of course. I'd love to give you some information.
1: About what time is your drop-off times?
0: 6 a.m.
1: And we could do a pickup at what?
0: 6:30 p.m. is our latest.
1: Okay, and meals are provided?
0: Yes, very good food. Very
1: okay.
0: Nutritious.
1: What about organimi?
0: Organic, did you say?
1: Say it again.
0: Organic food?
1: Yeah, that's the better food.
0: Absolutely.
1: And what about security? Because this is a big client here, you know.
0: Well, we don't have any other celebrity babies here.
1: Is there any kind of photoradionomy there?
0: Photoradionomy?
1: Like the radionomy where you can't stand in front of the school.
0: You mean radius? We don't have any of that, sir.
1: Is there a way that I can bring Cardi B? Is there a way that I can bring Cardi B down so she can actually walk through the facility on roses?
0: Wow. I'm just not sure we can accommodate.
1: And what about the actual security? Do you suggest that we keep them outside in the SUVs?
0: Oh, my God. Yeah,
1: Worst
0: case scenario. Well, I guess.
1: Yeah.
0: I don't think I can help.
1: All right. Well, is there anybody that you can give me a raphianomy to?
0: Like
1: a reference dick to me.
0: No, darling, I really can't help.
1: I'm going to take it at that because usually I end with cursing somebody out, but I thank you so much, and you have yourself a beautiful day, all righty?
0: I'll be praying for you.
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1: And do continue to hang with us in the neighborhood, Luigi. What you got?
2: You won't believe what Kylie Jenner said about her breasts.
3: This is, Lord.
2: She wants to do another augmentation to them.
1: Really, though?
2: And I'm for it, brother.
3: Larger or smaller?
2: Bigger, brother.
1: Really?
2: Yes.
1: Damn. All right.
2: No, they're already beautiful enough, dog. I don't know.
1: Who, yours?
2: No, hers.
1: Hers. Okay. All right, we'll come back, Luigi, and speak on it. Big Boy's Neighborhood.

0: And Vegas is number one for hip hop and R&B, Big Boy's Big Neighborhood. Boy. Hey man, just real quick, you know how we were saying what's something you believe 100%,
1: yeah,
0: but it's not like really proven.
1: Yes, yes.
0: Right. Like we have a guest that come down, and he's come down before by the name of Jude, right?
2: Mm-hmm.
0: And I low key just yawned, uh-huh. And when I looked over at Jude, what did you put your mic up?
3: Oh yeah.
0: What did you just do when I yawned? Did you catch yourself? You yawned too?
4: Yes, I did.
0: Yeah, yeah. There's even times, bro, when I try to like fight the yawn. If yeah. I see somebody else fight yawning, I'm like, no, don't do it, don't do it. And then I gotta like,
4: just help yourself.
0: Yeah, yeah. So get the mic right to you, man. So you about to start back to school on Monday?
4: On Monday, yeah.
0: Benito, and you going to 8th grade?
4: Yes, I'm in 8th grade.
0: You got a girlfriend yet?
4: Nah.
0: Yeah, I'm gonna talk to you about women when we get off here, man.
4: Yeah.
0: Take your time,
4: single
0: man.
4: For now.
0: Yeah, you staying single for now?
1: Go.
0: I heard that.
2: Yeah.
0: Yeah, you know what I'm saying, man. I got schoolwork,
2: no
0: man.
2: No distractions.
0: Man. And Jude, how young are you now?
4: I'm 13, about to turn 14.
0: When's your birthday?
4: October 25th.
0: Ah, October 25th. Go ahead now. The big 1-4, they call it. They call it the big 1-4. What you going to do for your 14th birthday? Do you know?
4: We'll see. I don't know. Yeah, last year I just kind of did something small with my friends. Just had fun.
0: Your voice is getting deeper too, Jude.
1: Yeah, man.
0: That's crazy. His voice, you gotta visit us more often. Like, he's getting older.
2: Hey, I know.
0: Yeah, that's the homie, man. All righty now. Luigi, Kylie Jenner, what we got for us,
1: all right,
0: brother?
1: Jude, you probably want to take off your headphones for this one, brother.
0: Yeah. No, Jude listens.
1: Okay, gotcha. Kylie Jenner was talking about how she likes her breasts ginormous.
0: Oh, my Lord.
1: Yes.
0: We're going to do this in front of Jude?
1: She's very open about it, though. She's talked about it. She talked about her doctors, how many like CCs she's had in there, and so many. It's gone viral, and so many girls have inquired about.
0: Oh,
1: like,
0: yeah.
1: Thank you for being so transparent. And who's your doctor? Where do you go get it done? But you know what she does want to do is she wants to get them even bigger.
5: Really? I do want them bigger. You heard it here first. Another exclusive.
2: We've heard this for the past year.
5: Yeah, I've heard this before, so I'm not shocked about this statement.
2: She imagine we're like, what?
5: I say it every day. I'm like, they need to be bigger and more out there. I want my f***s to walk in before I do.
2: Lord,
5: she has like an obsession with
2: big.
0: She has like an obsession.
1: Yeah. She wants them bigger than what they already are.
0: Man, when I was 500 pounds, you should have saw the size of mine, boy.
1: Oh, really?
0: Oh, my gosh, man. I miss those, man.
2: Yeah,
0: I miss those, man.
1: No augmentations, huh?
0: Nah. I won't get them now. You know what I'm saying? Like, I wouldn't get nothing now. But, yeah, back then, you know, when I had the skin removal surgery, you know, they had to take them off, too, bro. So it is what it is.
2: Gotcha. Deflated.
0: How do I? You know what I'm saying? She want them bigger? Like,
1: they're already...
0: Really?
1: Big, bro. Yeah. I follow her on Instagram, obviously.
2: Right.
1: Yeah. Every time I see her, I'm like, dude, she's in a bikini. And I'm like, good gosh, that's awesome.
0: If you can get any work so done, what would you get done, Lou?
1: I would definitely go for taller.
0: Really?
1: Yeah,
0: for sure. The taller surgery?
1: Oh, yeah. Hit my
0: if
1: knees.
0: You can get any work done, what would you get, Mariana?
2: You know, I like to wear my hair slicked back a lot, and I notice that sometimes in the pictures, my forehead looks crazy. So probably make like a smaller forehead, maybe.
0: Hey, man, I didn't even know that was a thing. I know a girl that got it done.
1: You can move her hair forward?
0: Yeah.
2: If that's a thing. I didn't even know it's a thing.
0: I know someone that got it done.
2: Yeah, I need that because, man, I got a big forehead.
0: Nah, you don't.
1: You know what I'm saying?
2: No, it's just shiny.
0: We're going to show the new GTA documentary on her forehead at 12:30 today. So
1: I don't know if you could, bro. It's already booked for Odyssey IMAX.
0: Okay. Sorry about that. Hey, Chris, if you can get a procedure done, what would you get?
6: Yeah, I think I would bring my hairline down too, Doug.
0: Really?
6: Yeah, I would. Yeah. I look at old pictures. I'm like, damn, it wasn't always this pushed back.
0: Really?
6: Yeah.
1: Your hairline looks cool.
2: Mine's always good.
6: Yeah, it's all right, but it could be better.
0: Yeah. Damn, that's crazy. Yeah. I wouldn't think you would have said that. I would have think you would like try to straighten out your curly fingers.
1: Or your nose at least.
0: Oh, yeah.
6: For the cuts, dog. You know?
0: Yeah. The secret to being a great DJ.
2: Right.
0: You gotta have curly fries hands.
1: You know what I'm saying?
0: To our guy Jay Savvy, your hands must be real straight.
1: Yeah.
0: All right, now. Big Boy's Big Neighborhood. Ball.
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1: Real 103.9. Jude, pay attention. No, just Big Boy's Neighborhood, Big Boy. Luigi is up in here. What up, Ludo?
2: It's actually Marty to
1: yes,
2: the party.
1: Sir. Oh, Marty to. I'm telling Jude to pay attention.
2: Big Boy, pay attention.
1: Yeah. Maybe I should learn how to pay attention. All right now. Jude, you in here throwing me off. You know what I'm saying? We had a kid yesterday. He did not throw me off. You know what I'm saying? All right, Marty to the party. Cardi B,
3: yes,
1: what we got,
3: sir,
1: my love?
3: We got to talk about Cardi. There's so much on Cardi right now. Like, this girl is literally everywhere. And honestly, I can't even be mad at it. She recently accidentally leaked right. Chipotle's new chips.
4: I was supposed to tell y'all about the chips because the chips come out on Monday. Oops, my bad. Sorry. I'm too excited. And look, we're mad flavor. You thought Chipotle was going to come with a little bit of sprinkle.
1: I don't know. I don't know if I believe that was an accidental leak.
3: Me either.
1: And then she kept going, too. She's like, forget it.
3: Yeah, so I guess she got caught on the live and, you know, somebody like told her like to stop. And then that's when she came back and she's like, oops, you know. But
1: all right,
3: I don't
1: now
3: know.
1: I got to try this.
3: Right. I think it's part of it.
1: What if I ate them and my ass grew? No, a possibility? Okay. All right. Sorry. I said, what if it was a question mark?
3: Right. If it was, though, I'd buy a whole freaking pound.
1: Really? Go ahead. You said it.
3: But also, with Cardi B, you know she has that new song, Well, she just dropped a music video, which it's so good.
1: Yeah, that's what Louis. Were you talking about it?
2: I'm just going to show you 5 seconds of this video.
1: All right.
2: Okay, yeah. You tell me what you think.
1: Okay.
2: That's Cardi B right there. Yep. She's walking down.
1: Okay, there it is. It's already there. I already see it. Was that the beginning of the video?
2: No, that's kind of
3: the middle.
1: Jesus Christ.
3: Right. I'm like, I'm a little man.
1: Jesus Christ.
2: Is that floss she's wearing?
1: What the fuck? Tell me about
3: all
1: it, man.
3: All the girls in the music video.
1: Hey, Jude, have you seen the new Cardi B video right there?
4: No.
1: Yeah,
4: no.
1: Put the mic up.
2: Oh, yeah, put it
1: yeah, man, you keep dropping the mic down, man. What are you? Jesus Christ.
3: He's putting that away.
1: Yeah, man. Jude, you don't want to be here?
4: No.
1: Okay. Have you seen the new Cardi B video?
4: I have not, no.
1: We're going to show it to you.
2: Yeah.
1: Well, no, your mom is here. We can show it to you.
2: We can talk.
1: Yeah, we'll talk about it later. Yeah. I'll text you, homie.
3: But she talked about how much she spent on her music video.
4: Yo, I don't understand how the this music video was expensive. I wanted this music video to be simple. I wanted a street, you know, like I wanted a very street New York summer vibe, right? And I'm thinking, right, because a lot of artists do videos in the streets, that this music video will be about, I'll say about $250,000.
1: Jesus Christ.
4: Bro, this video came out to be over $1 million. This is the shit that be pissing me off because it wouldn't even, if you look at the video, it doesn't even give that. But the way sometimes, because I'm Cardi B, I be getting overcharged is annoying. Like, for example, to get permits, I know for a fact, an average like rapper that do music videos on blocks, it doesn't cost that much. It was about 40 NYPD cops, which made it impossible to motherfucking shoot. We couldn't even get right shoots. I'll tell you this. This will be the last time I ever do music videos in a public setting.
1: Damn.
4: That I cannot get control.
3: Crazy.
1: You got an AI in the streets here now,
3: yeah,
1: man.
3: Yeah, for real.
1: Yeah, your video don't have to be 100% human.
3: Yeah. She wanted the real thing.
1: $1 million. I didn't even know people spent that kind of money.
3: Right?
1: On video still, man. $1 million used to be like kind of what people spent back in the days, but that's crazy. And you know what's wild is people don't even watch videos
3: like that.
1: Like they used to.
3: Yeah.
2: You're going to watch this one, I'll tell you this.
1: Yeah,
3: oh, yeah, it's so good.
1: I know. Yeah, it is, man. Yeah, now I got to watch it for research.
2: Yeah.
3: Right.
1: You know what I'm saying?
2: That's right.
1: Big Boy's Neighborhood.
5: There's people. There's

0: Real 103.9. Big Boy's Big Neighborhood, boy. Louis G is up in here. What up, Lou Dawg?
1: You know what? We'll do a survey says.
0: Oh, well, survey says.
2: Survey says.
0: Survey says what, Louis G?
1: Survey says that 79% of men apologize even when they are right just to end an argument.
0: I can believe that.
3: Wait, what?
0: I can believe that.
3: Really?
1: 79%. I actually think it's higher. A lot of men apologize just to get the argument over with.
0: I know.
1: Wow. I'm sorry I did it, babe. Okay, I get it. It's my fault.
0: You can't say it like that, though.
1: Oh, yeah.
0: Yeah, that sounds like sarcasm.
1: Yeah. So it'd be like, yeah, you're right, baby. You're totally right. You know what? That's my fault, and I'll never do it again.
0: I don't even say it like that.
3: Well, and this is when they're even when they're not at fault.
1: Yeah,
3: right?
1: Of course. They're never at fault.
3: I can't even get a man to apologize even when he is at fault.
1: I just want to end the argument. That's it. I don't want to go back and forth. I don't want to sit there for another 10 minutes arguing about it. Like, yeah, okay. I didn't look at the waitress like that.
4: Right.
1: Of course I did. Of course I said, thank you, babe. I'm just.
3: That's hilarious.
1: Not her. You know what I mean? Like,
0: and it could be things you really like you could believe. Like, okay, it's true.
3: Right.
0: You know, so yeah, you just apologize.
3: Interesting.
0: Yeah, man. Like one of my partners, man, he had to apologize to his girl. And I was like, you sure? He was like, man, just end the argument. He was like, yeah, he told her, he said, yeah, okay, yeah, all right, you're right. Yeah, my mom is a
3: no,
0: I was just like,
3: oh, my God.
0: Look at y'all.
1: Yeah. Oh, my gosh. The comments were funny. Somebody said the other 21% are currently sleeping on the couch while still being technically correct.
3: Oh, my God. That's so funny.
1: We're just right. You just want to end arguments. There's no reason to argue, especially in public places, bro. It's like I see so many people. We go to concerts all the time. I'm like, you guys paid money to get dressed. To come over here to buy these expensive tickets. And you guys are arguing in the halls right now.
0: And let me tell you, man.
1: Going on. Like why are you guys doing
0: And we're
1: that?
0: Not talking about our relationships.
3: Right.
0: Yeah.
3: It's just others.
0: We're talking about others.
1: Yeah, others. I see that all the time. And I'm like, dude, what a waste of money. Just say sorry, bro, and go back.
0: Yeah, man.
1: That's it. Just say sorry for right now, for this moment, and then go argue when you get home.
0: That's what I tell Yvette.
1: What do you tell her?
0: You can put the blame on me.
3: Right.
0: You can put the blame on me. I'm sorry. You
3: right.
0: I'm so effing sorry. Oh, Veto, it is me. You could put the whole blame on me. Yeah, that's what I'm telling. Yeah, man. So, it goes down. You continue to hang out with us in the neighborhood, Dick Boy's
2: Big
0: neighborhood.
2: Boy.
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0: live from the Fremont Street Experience in Fabulous downtown Las Vegas. This is Big Boy. That's right, Big Boy's Neighborhood on Las Vegas is number one for hip-hop and R&B. 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Big Boy's Neighborhood, Mariana in the Neighborhood. Mari to the party. What you got, my love?
1: I'm sure we've all woken up, like, suddenly or, like, in ways that we don't want to be woken up in. But this doctor recently opened up about how she woke up because there was a bat trying to go in her mouth. A bat.
0: Hell?
1: Yes. Literally. And apparently bats tend to come out a lot more during the summer. I did not know this.
0: Hey,
1: but
0: man, this weather, I can't imagine. You know what I'm saying? I don't know if that's real or not, but if they, I don't know if this is bat weather, but man, this is bad out here.
1: Yeah, this happened in Virginia, but she was just, she was talking about how, you know, she was really scared because, you know, a lot of bats have rabies.
0: Now she
1: has to worry about that. And she's like, you know, panicking. That's what woke her up. Like she was like asleep. And then what she felt was like a hairy animal. Like, so she grabbed it. And
2: listen to this, bro. She says when she was sleeping around 6 a.m. local time, whatever, when she dreamed that a small mouse was trying to get into her mouth, she reached up to investigate and grab something soft, hairy, and cool.
1: Inside.
2: She thought she was still dreaming.
0: And then
2: she realized it wasn't a mouse.
0: You know what I'm saying?
3: Oh, man.
1: You said what?
0: They were going to work. No. Oh, okay.
3: That is wild.
1: Yeah, I know. Like, what? Like, that kind of, like, is like a fear now. Like, it's going to be in my head forever.
0: I talk too much on the radio, and I know my family got to be like, stop. But I remember, like, knocking roaches off of me.
3: Oh, God.
0: Like, what the hell?
2: I remember running out of my room and running to the kitchen, like, all the lights were off, so I was kind of scared. So I, like, you know, you just dash it through, right?
0: Yeah, man.
2: And I remember dashing through, and all I heard was, and I was like, and then I stopped in my tracks. I'm like, what was that? What was that? Dude, I turned on the lights when I was running. I just happened to step on a rat at the same time.
0: Yeah, man.
2: And I killed the rat by stepping on it inside my house.
0: I remember one time, dude, we had one in our kitchen. We had one in the kitchen and I trapped it. And I was like, you know, and when I trapped, I was like had it in a corner.
1: Right.
0: But I had nothing. So I picked it up. I picked it up with my hand and squished. Why not?
3: Out of impulse? Or just
0: out of impulse.
1: Lost patience.
0: Yeah.
1: You know what I'm saying? Get over here.
0: Yeah, man. So after that, man, I just started sleeping in the kitchen. That's when I that's how I gained all the weight. You know what I'm saying? I just had like a little pallet, just a little blanket, and laid a pillow in there. And just,
1: one time I was dreaming that someone was pulling me back. Tell me why I woke up and I was like this.
0: Pulling myself
1: back from my pajamas, dude. Literally.
2: Wake up, man. It's pulling me back.
0: Yeah. Hey, man, it would be crazy if a bat was just in here in the corner.
1: Yeah.
0: Let alone laying on my face, bro.
1: Yeah. Right.
2: Have you had those dreams where you like feel like you're like you swing at somebody? Well, now that my son's there, I sleep on the corner of the bed, right? So the other day I was having a dream and I was like, I'm going to whack this one next to me. It was in my dream and I was like, I'm just going to do it. And I swung, and when I swung, I just fell over the bed, off the bed.
0: Okay. Wah! But you didn't hit Yael.
2: No,
0: right?
2: I didn't hit Yael. Thank God, and I swung the other way as opposed to that way, or else I would have hit
0: Yael. But all the stuff when you're sleeping, like the falling or, you know.
1: Just looking at my shoulder.
0: In your dream too?
1: Yes.
0: No,
1: like I woke up and my shoulder was dislocated. Like, that's what I woke up to, because I sleep crazy, so I slept with my arm up. I don't even want to put it all the way up right now because I'm so scared.
3: Yoga pose,
1: dude, yes, I slept like that and it just got stuck and I woke up
0: Now you definitely can't handle man in your bed.
1: I know, right?
0: You definitely can. All right, now Big Boy's Neighborhood.

0: It's as real as hip-hop and R&B.
1: Big Boys Big Neighborhood, boy. Let's go ahead and get into your phone tap, man. This one right here is Alpine Tickets. This Luther calls a gentleman to inform him that the concert tickets that he ordered are on their way to his home. Let's go ahead and get into your phone tap on the 10s right here. Big Boys Big Neighborhood. Boy.

0: This is Luther Lufay from Alpine Tickets, and I have your package here, just that I'm running about 40 minutes behind, so I'll be there in a little bit.
1: I don't know what package you're talking about.
0: From Alpine Tickets?
1: I don't think so.
0: Okay, is this 7?
1: That's the number you've got.
0: Oh, okay.
1: Who are you trying to find?
0: I was the tickets are under a...
1: Nobody here ordered anything like that.
0: Because there were 6 front row tickets, and this is a rap concert, and I was like, this doesn't sound like a guy that's into rap music.
1: I have no idea how you got that.
0: Well, who can you put on the phone?
1: I am...
0: And you sound like you don't want these tickets now because Drake isn't going to be on it, sir.
1: I better not get charged for this.
0: It's 6 front row tickets, so it was $1,200.
1: You show up and try to give me those tickets, and I'll be calling the state police.
0: Sir, well, why did you order the tickets? Is it for your grandkids or?
1: Nobody ordered the tickets.
0: And these are front row seats, so it's obvious.
1: I don't give a darn what they are. Nobody ordered tickets.
0: Sir, I didn't call to get you upset. Just let me bring these tickets by.
1: You are not bringing those tickets by.
0: And you just enjoy yourself.
1: Those tickets were not ordered by anybody here.
0: Okay.
1: I make myself clear?
0: So you thought that I was going to take him over to this address and leave the tickets there, and you were going to come by and think you were going to see Drake for free?
1: All right, I'll tell you what.
0: Yes.
1: I want your name and phone number, and I'm calling the state police.
0: Sir, I didn't call to get you upset. You and your panties in a bunch.
1: Somebody ordered $1,200 worth of tickets using my name.
0: You ordered $1,200 worth of tickets.
1: The hell I did.
0: Why are you upset with me? Because I'm dropping
1: your
0: tickets.
1: You're trying to scam me for $1,200 worth of tickets.
0: Sir,
1: damn.
0: I'm not trying to scam you, sir. You need to calm the down and stop yelling at me, you
1: kiss my ass.
0: You kiss my ass.
2: 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Every hour, every day. Right here at Big Boy's Neighborhood.
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0: 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And do continue to hang with us in the neighborhood. Luigi, what you got?
1: A father who went to this school to pretty much go up to a bully that was bullying the daughter big.
0: Yes, sir.
1: You won't believe what happened.
0: To him?
1: When he confronted the bully, bro.
2: Okay, this is something's bad.
0: Yeah.
2: Yeah, because if he's talking about father to father, something's bad.
0: Yep.
2: Y'all continue to hang with us in the neighborhood. Big Boys Neighborhood.

0: 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Of course, it is Real 103.9. Big Boy Big Neighborhood, Lou G is up in here. What up, Lou Dog?
1: All right, so being a dad has really changed me, bro, in the way I look at things, right? I know, Big, you talk about this all the time, but if you're a dad and your daughter comes to you and says, hey, somebody's bullying me at school, they're treating me bad, they're doing this, what do you do as a dad, bro?
2: I go to the school.
1: Yeah, 1,000%, bro. That's what happened in Australia. There was this dad who confronted this bully that his daughter kept coming to him and saying, hey, they're bullying me at school. So this guy went to the school, confronted this bully that she said it was, but it was, hey, mate. Yeah. But it was a group, right? So when he went over there and confronted these people about bullying his daughter, he was going at somebody who wasn't the person that was actually bullying her.
2: He picked the wrong bully.
1: It was somebody else.
2: Oh, man.
1: Somebody random. He got to the point where he was threatening them. Somebody around him said that he threatened them that he was going to slash their throats.
2: Oh, man.
1: And when it got real crazy and real physical, another kid stepped in who had martial arts training and beat up the dad in front of everybody.
2: Oh, no, man.
1: Yes, dog. This dude knew MMA.
2: That frightens me, too. Yeah, I know MMA. Oh, my gosh, man.
1: Bro, so this dude went to go confront the bullies at school, which was a high school, and ended up getting beat up by a high schooler.
2: And confronted the wrong bully.
1: And confronted the wrong bully.
2: He was wrong all the way around.
1: All the way around.
2: Hey, man, have you ever seen this one where it's a guy, it's a teenager and his mom.
1: Mm-hmm.
2: And I guess the teenager had some problems with some girl. So the dad came up to like a restaurant and kept, you seen this video?
1: No, I haven't.
2: And he kept checking the dude. And even the kid was walking out with his mom. You know what I'm saying?
1: Yeah.
2: And do this. And at some point, he said something about the kid's dad. And the kid's dad had just passed.
1: Oh, no.
2: And that kid whooped that father's ass, bro. And he was like, don't ever say anything about my dad.
1: Oh, my God.
2: Like, if the dad would have just walked it back,
1: he
2: would have protected his daughter. It looked like he would have, you know, talked a lot of mess to the teen. But he pushed it on, man, and and he whooped that father's ass.
1: Yeah,
2: man.
1: So dude assumed that one of the guys was bullying him, and it wasn't the actual guy. So the other guy stepped in and was like, yo, screw this, man. And he ended up beating him up. Guess how old this kid that hit this dude up?
2: Oh, Lord, how old, bro?
1: 12 years old, bro.
3: What?
2: Hello, MMA. Hey, man, that makes this dude is so bad on so many levels. Lou, I'm so glad that you came back and said his age.
1: Yes, he's 12 years old, bro.
2: Oh, my God.
1: Wow. Oh, my God. How embarrassing is this, man? You can't tell me there's no video of this out there, so if there is video, please post it, bro.
3: Yeah.
1: I need to watch this. I can't even imagine, bro.
2: Hey, dude, how do you walk into your wife?
3: Oh, my God.
2: Do you get back in the car with your daughter?
3: I would be so
1: the daughter was there to see the whole thing.
2: Man.
3: I'd be like, who's dad?
2: Yeah.
3: Who's
2: yeah. Yeah. Oh, that's so bad.
1: Dad, can you pick me up around the corner?
2: Oh, that's... Dude, think about it. He's in Australia.
1: Yes.
2: We're right here in America.
1: Yes, oh we're talking God.
2: About talking
1: it.
2: About this.
1: Yeah, dog. Oh, that is man. Embarrassing.
2: Yes. Can I hit it for him, bro?
1: Please.
4: Embarrassing.
2: All righty. Y'all continue to hang with us in the neighborhood. Big boy.
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0: Ladies and gentlemen, Vegas is number one for hip-hop and R&B. Big Boy's Neighborhood, Mariana in the Neighborhood, Mari to the party. What you got?
1: I was yesterday years old, when I first found out that Mari is short for Maria. Is this crazy or
2: what?
1: Dude, yeah. So I have a tia Mari, and we've called her tia Mari my whole life. Like, since I was, like, I never knew that her name was Maria. We never called her Maria. It was always Mari, like, literally my whole life. And my mom was talking about, like, oh, like, you know, something, something, like, your tia, like, her name is Maria. And I'm like, wait, my tia Mari?
3: Go ahead. I was about to tell you.
1: I'm like, my tia Mari? She's like, yeah, your tia Mari. You didn't know? Like, how could you not know? Like, and I was just like, whoa, like, I guess it does make sense, obviously. But I knew that Mari was, it could be a...
0: You didn't,
1: like,
0: know any other Marias?
1: No, actually, I don't
0: what
1: know.
0: What about you, Lou? Did you know any Marias that you call Mari?
2: Yeah, I do, actually. Yeah.
1: I don't know a lot of Marias like that. Like, I mean, I know it's a very common name, but I've never had a really close friend named Maria.
0: Somebody probably don't know your name is Mariana either.
1: Yeah, right? Yeah, because I knew that it was, Mari is short for, could be short for other names, but I just didn't think Maria, because Maria is already a short name.
0: Right.
1: So I didn't, like, clock in my brain until, like, my mom told me that my aunt's real name was Maria.
0: That's crazy.
1: Dude, I know.
0: Hey, dude, that's when you hit that mind blown.
1: Low key. And I'm low key embarrassed, too.
0: Hey, man, let me tell you, like, and I call them my cousins.
1: Uh-huh.
0: I have cousins, you know, air quotes.
2: Yeah, yeah, yeah.
0: And there is Barry and Gino, mm-hmm. right? And so we're sitting down one day, and I'm talking to Jade, my daughter Chula.
2: Yeah.
0: And I'm talking about, yeah, you know, Barry and Gino, you know, brothers. She's like, wait, they're brothers? So her whole life being around them, she didn't know that they were brothers.
1: Are you serious?
0: Yeah, so I guess you do have an aha, like, what the hell moment.
1: Yeah.
0: But Mari and Maria, I would have thought, like.
1: Yeah, low-key. I mean, after it made sense, you know? Yes. But we've never called my tia Maria.
0: Somebody listening right now, like, come on, Mari.
1: Trust me, I know. It was even embarrassing bringing it up in the meeting last night.
2: When I was growing up, I have till this day, I have a tio named Tio Negro.
0: Oh, wow. Uh-huh.
2: And I don't know his real name, bro.
0: Oh, really?
1: Wait, are you serious?
2: I swear to God. He's just my tio. Like, yeah, he's not, like, I don't know his actual government name.
0: Man, there were some people. I remember before, like, the internet and all that stuff.
2: Yeah.
0: The main thing people used to ask me, like, what's your real name?
2: Yeah.
0: Like, no one knew my real name.
2: When I first started listening to you, I was like, I wonder what his real name
0: is. Yeah, and it wasn't like you could just punch it up or anything. And I was just thinking yesterday, I was like, it was someone I was thinking about yesterday. I was like, I don't know their real name.
1: Oh,
2: that's
1: really?
2: Crazy.
0: Yeah. Because, you know, in our genre, like, everybody got a nickname and everything.
1: Right.
0: You know what I'm saying?
1: And Big, you come up with some of the best nicknames.
2: Like, yeah, you do.
1: Like, you came up with Mari to the Potty so quick, like, out of nowhere.
0: Hey, dude, and you know what's crazy? She'll answer the phone, I'll go to the potty.
2: Yeah.
0: And it's like, easy to just say Mari or Mariana. You know, and we got to keep saying Mariana because I don't want people to just think you to the potty.
2: Yeah, or just Mari.
0: Yeah, just Mari,
1: that's
0: yeah, too.
1: So
0: yeah. You know what I'm saying?
2: Like, Mariana.
0: Man.
1: Dude, like, the other day, he's like, Mari Pilates or something.
0: Yeah,
1: like,
0: Mari Pilates.
1: How do you come up with these nicknames?
0: But, like, Fuzzy Fantabulous.
2: Yeah, that was a cool name.
0: Yeah, right? I named Tattoo.
2: Yeah, Luscious Liz.
0: Yeah.
1: Oh, that's, I like that
0: yeah,
1: one.
0: Yeah, that's not even her name. You know what I'm saying? Yeah. Like, Liz Hernandez and all that. Oh, like, yeah. I guess so.
1: Yeah.
0: Yeah,
1: the grandfather of...
0: We can't even say what I call Chuck.
2: Oh, yeah.
0: You know what I'm saying? Yeah, our producer Jason, we call him Super Producer.
2: Oh, yeah.
0: You know, J-Rai. All righty, but you guys, thank you, Mari.
1: Yeah.
0: Mariana. Mari Pilates. Mari to the potty. Y'all continue to hang with us in the neighborhood, Big Boy's Neighborhood.
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0: 1039, Vegas' number one for hip-hop and R&B. Big Boy's Neighborhood. Boy. All right, we're going to go ahead and get out of here. I want to thank you for hanging out with us in the neighborhood. Enjoyed having you in the neighborhood. Hopefully you enjoyed hanging out with us in the neighborhood, man. Once again, in case you missed it, Game in the neighborhood, man. Game came through the neighborhood for a brand new big interview, and we got so much from Game.
1: Yes.
0: So in case you missed it, you can also find a lot right there. You can find the entire interview. It's at Big Boy TV, our YouTube channel. And as you're watching, you go ahead and you hit that subscribe button. Yeah. We talked about everything, man. We talked about, you know, him throwing a red rag on my head.
1: Oh,
0: yeah. Yeah, which I'm still in a lawsuit. I'm suing him.
2: You went direct with
0: that. Oh, yeah. I wasn't worried about documentary 3. And I told him, I said, man, I don't know what's going on with Kendrick and Drake and all this kind of stuff, you know, and you being whatever. I was like, dude, what about throwing that rag?
1: Like, first of all,
0: if that was the one question, that's the only one I would ask.
1: Exactly. Yeah.
0: But of course, he gave us over an hour and some change. So you can find that entire interview, Big Boy TV, our YouTube channel. And also, man, we were speaking about Cardi B accidentally leaking the Chipotle new menu, the chip.
1: Yes.
0: And I think that chip, she said it was, when she leaked it, she said it was out today.
1: Yeah.
0: So shout out to it. Now I got to go get some.
2: So it's a chili lime tortilla chip now.
0: I don't like chili lime.
2: Yeah, that's what it was. But it looks like it's really seasoned.
1: Yeah, it looked really seasoned.
0: Yeah, and even with that, do you do chili lime chips?
1: Not that much, honestly. It looked like a Dorito to me. So at first it looked bomb, but I don't know.
0: Yeah, I don't know, man.
2: I think it'll work.
1: Oh, really? I'll probably still eat it, though.
2: It's already fake.
0: No, somebody bring it in free. I'll taste it.
2: It's already fake Mexican food anyways.
0: Yeah, you know what I'm saying?
1: Yeah.
2: Fake Mexican chips.
0: Wow, damn, man. This dude over here, banging.
2: Yeah. Man, whoever started any burrito on a bowl should go to jail, bro.
1: Oh, my God.
2: Burrito bowls should not even exist.
0: Would you put this burrito bowl up?
1: he has a burrito bowl.
0: Yeah, man. Who brought me this burrito bowl? It's ridiculous.
1: To get fired.
0: No, I brought it in for reference. I knew he was going to say that.
2: Oh,
0: all righty. So we were asking also, what's something you believe is 100% true, even though you have zero proof?
2: All right.
0: You talking about my burrito bowl?
2: No. I don't know if it's up there. Is it up there, Juan? My frequency?
0: Have you guys heard of the
2: 888 frequency?
0: Nah.
2: So it's a I got into frequencies for a while, right? If you listen to this, you can like manifest like money, and supposedly it's supposed to come true.
0: You've been gatekeeping.
2: And I swear I've been doing. I did this. I swear to
0: all the bills I had. He never told me about
2: the
0: this.
2: The first time I did this, bro. I went into like owemoney.com or some government thing, and there was money there.
0: I swear to God.
2: That's right. You literally just close your eyes and just manifest money. Manifest money.
0: Is it just money? Can I manifest health? And
2: yeah, health. Okay. Wealth. It's just like anything? Law of attraction.
0: You sound broke.
1: Oh. I mean anything.
0: He's like, you sound sick.
2: She's like, can I get a man? Can I get a man?
1: Right, I'm like,
0: you say you want a man?
2: Can I get a shoulder?
0: Right. Oh, that's Mariana.
2: I'm manifesting for Mariana. Can she get a man? Can she get a shoulder?
0: Bump go down in the back of my head.
2: Oh, my gosh. Can I please lose weight some way, somehow, without stopping not drinking beer?
0: Can I lift my shoulder up over my head to put my deodorant on? Can Veronica, my wife, be butt naked when I get home?
2: There it is. Tell me this more.
1: Can food always be ready when I get home?
2: Oh, manifest.
0: So you got a 45 second to do all your manifesting? Or is that all we cut?
2: That's all we cut.
0: Oh, okay.
2: There's like a 4-hour one you can get on YouTube. Okay, I do it on my drive home, guys.
0: Manifest for yourself, then.
1: Right.
0: You manifest on the way home with your eyes closed? What, you in a Tesla?
2: I keep them open.
0: Oh, okay. Well, thank you guys for hanging out with us. Enjoy the rest of your day. We're a Big Boy Neighborhood, and we are gone.
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1: You're tapped in to Way Up with Angela Yee.
2: What's up? It's Way Up with Angela Yee, and happy Monday, guys. August 31st is Monday, and you know what today is? It's a holiday. Today is Tamik Floyd's birthday, and I'm going to tell you all about that. We're going to shine a light on him. But also, we're going to have Jessie Reyes joining us today. Her album, A Little Vengeance, is out, and we had a chance to talk to her about that. Also, Dan and I, my producer, we definitely both agree that that is one of our favorite artists in common. All right, well, let's shine a light. 800-292-5150. Call us up.

0: Spreading love to those who are doing greatness.
1: Shine a light on them. Shine a light on them.
0: It's time to shine a light on them.
2: What's up? It's Way Up with Angela Yee, and it's time to shine a light. And today I want to shine a light on somebody who is very close to me, my man, Tamik Floyd. Now, recently he had a basketball court built in Times Square. This is the second year that he's done it. And they had a basketball game. It was a clinic also that was hosted by Allen Houston. It was a free clinic for kids. And he had all these different leagues coming from all around the city to play basketball in the middle of Times Square. But he's been through a lot, and you know, he's a person that has overcome a lot of obstacles and started his own sports management agency, Three Keys Management. So I want to shine a light on you for today, my favorite Virgo, besides my bestie, Ingrid Best, whose birthday is coming up as well. Now, Coco, who do you want to shine a light on?
3: To my son, Sabri Johnson, for graduating high school. He passed away last year, but he made it out of high school, though.
2: I am so sorry to hear that. My condolences to you. I'm glad he graduated from high school and that you're celebrating his life in that way. 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
3: 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I never did this before, but yeah.
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2: 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Sabri is watching over us right now, so we love you, Sabri.
3: Love you, ma'am.
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0: Going way up. Turn up. 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

0: rice, I ain't cabbage too.
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0: 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Hey.
1: Now back. Yeah, she back at it. Bring it, bring in the Mac. We up with Angela Yee is on.

was Kehlani with Folded. You know she's been on tour. She came to the Barclays in Brooklyn and brought out Cardi B as a surprise performer. She also announced Australian dates for her Kehlani World Tour. She's going to be going to Australia with Destin Conrad. That starts in February of 2027. So shout out to Kehlani, who had an amazing year. Right now, let's get into Brooklyn's own, the Notorious B.I.G. Here is Hypnotize. It's way

0: Yeah.
1: What's up, it's Boya Buddy Angela Yee. You just heard Drake Shebang. Here's a fun fact. That is his 46th number one hit. And in the number two spot with 17 number ones, who do you think that is, Dan?
2: Taylor Swift.
1: It's Rihanna.
2: Oh.
1: Rihanna has 17 number ones, and Chris Brown and The Weeknd share third place. They have 16 each.
2: That's across all genres.
1: This is Rhythmic Airplay chart.
2: Oh, okay. So then yeah. Taylor wouldn't be a part of it.
1: Yeah, no, she would not.
2: Yeah, so Rihanna makes sense. Yeah.
1: Why would you try to push Taylor Swift on this? But anyway.
2: I was surprised that she didn't have that many number ones.
1: Getting ready for Tell Us a Secret. And right now, let's hear Bryson Tiller with Exchange. It's Way Up.

0: burned out my soul.
1: What's up? It's Way Up with Angela Yee, and it's time for Tell Us a Secret, 800-292-5150. Call us up. You can be anonymous. That's the whole point of it. There's no judgment, and we want to hear your secret on Way Up with Angela Yee.

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6: Ketel Marte is returning to the Diamondbacks lineup tonight against the Phillies as the DH, and he'll reportedly address his absence from the team before the game. Seahawks GM John Schneider is defending his team's signing of cornerback Terrion Arnold, saying his character doesn't fit the allegations against him. Arnold is on the commissioner's exempt list as he faces charges that could land him life in prison. I'm Frank Aaron.
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5: 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Now he's on TV. I turned on the TV. I seen a commercial on my TV. He got billboards up everywhere. You can't get away from him. He on the sides of buses. He's everywhere. Now he's sponsoring stuff. You seen it come.

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0: Sandra Bullock and Nicole Kidman star as Sally and Jilly Owens, two sisters in a long line of witches out to break their family's love curse. 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
0: It's Way Up with Angela Yee, and Tell Us a Secret is happening right now. You can be anonymous. Well, you have to be anonymous, and we're not going to judge you at all. We want to hear whatever secret it is that's been weighing on you, maybe something that you haven't told anybody else. We are here for you. It's Way Up with Angela Yee. Tell Us a Secret, 800-292-5150. Call us now.

0: to Las Vegas. Way up, it's Way Up with way Angela Yee.
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0: This is a judgment-free zone. Tell us a secret.
1: What's up? It's Way Up with Angela Yee, and the number is 800-292-5150. It's time for you guys to tell us a secret. What's up, anonymous caller? Tell us your secret.
2: I got big feet, but my big toe's smaller than all my other toes.
1: Okay. Let me see. Let me look up what that looks like. Is it, like, super smaller, or is it just, like, a little bit?
2: Not super small, but it's smaller than the other ones.
1: That's okay. You know, these little imperfections is what makes us so special, and somebody's going to think that's so adorable.
2: It affects me when I run and when I, you know, play basketball, when I football or something. Mm-hmm. I run with it. It looks like I'm limping when I run.
1: Oh, so that's interesting. I never realized that it could really cause, because I would think that would be harmless. Can you wear, like, a something in your shoe to help with that, like a pad?
2: Oh, no, I never really looked into it. I do. My mama said, God loved me like this. He made me like this. So I never really... I just had to live with it. You know what I'm saying?
1: Well, listen, I just looked it up for you. It's called Morton's Toe.
2: Morton's Toe?
1: So it says sometimes it does affect weight distribution and may it cause pain for some people, but there are some home treatments that can help.
2: Yeah, I never even went to the doctor for it. Like, I ain't never, you know, I just thought nobody knew about it. I thought it couldn't, you know, I couldn't be helped. Thank you.
1: It said it's very common, too. It occurs in up to 30% of people. So you can actually even get surgery for it.
2: I might improve my standard of living, you know?
1: If it's just a thing like, oh, I don't like how it looks, whatever. But I think that if it really does cause you some discomfort and issues, then you should look into it.
2: For real?
1: Yeah.
2: Thank you.
1: All right. Well, thanks for sharing with us.
2: You're welcome.
1: I have one question.
2: Thanks for putting me on the air.
1: Do you let women see your feet?
2: I mean, no shame. Yeah, I let my old lady, my mama, that's on my feet. I let my girlfriend after some years. You know, I had socks on the first few times.
1: Uh-huh.
2: But once I got comfortable, you know, I let her, you know, look at the feet. She was laughing at me, but hey.
1: She was horrified. Like, what is that?
2: She was just like, what's wrong with your toe? Why is it small? Like,
1: yeah, well, look. That's it. She could pick you out of a lineup with your toe.
2: Yeah.
1: I think it's special. Thank you for calling.
2: Thank you.
1: That was Tell Us a Secret, 800-292-5150. Just in case you couldn't get there, I always want to hear your secrets. Side note, when I meet you in person, or if you come up to me and, you know, we don't know each other, I don't mind you telling me your secrets in person. A lot of people have been doing that. Uber drivers, in the supermarket, walking down the street, on the subway. I really don't mind y'all telling me your secrets in person, but just know you're no longer anonymous when I can see you. All right. Well, we do have Jesse Reyes joining us later. And of course, you can always call us up or you can click that talk back button. It's a little microphone on the iHeartRadio app and you can leave us a message that way. 800-292-5150. It's Way Up.

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1: Hey, now back.
2: Yeah, she back at it. Bring it, bring in the Mac. We up with Angela Yee is on.

0: I'll freak you free like no one has ever made you feel, yeah.
1: Well, that was Chris Brown and Bryson Tiller with It Depends. It's way up with Angela Yee. And we're about to play Neo So Sick. I actually love this song. And I remember when people had answering machines and you had to change his answering machine where it says that we can't come to the phone. But no one has an answering machine anymore. Matter of fact, I think today I'm going to go and put a voicemail on my phone, like a voice message. Sorry, you called the right person, but at the wrong time. All right, well, let's get into it. So Sick, it's way up.

0: Well, that was our girl, Young Miami, with Spend That. Now, y'all know that remix. When are we going to add the remix? You know, Lil Baby and Kodak Black. Were y'all excited for that?
1: I'm not mad at it.
0: You think it took too long for the remix to come out?
1: No, only because the original was still moving, yeah.
0: Yeah, still doing numbers. Let's continue giving this song the attention it deserves. What I love is how many people got mad about it. You know, I like that.
1: And here it is.
0: Here it is. Right now, let's get into 50 Cent in the club. This is the ultimate birthday song. It's with

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3: On News 3, meteorologist Chloe Coast, expect mostly sunny skies and breezy weather on Monday with high temperatures reaching 98 degrees in Las Vegas. Isolated afternoon thunderstorms will be possible with the best odds in Arizona today. Skies will be mostly clear tonight with valley low temperatures around 76 degrees.
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0: What's up? It's Way Up with Angela Yee. We have the Way Up mix for you at the top of the hour. Plus, Jessie Reyez is going to be joining us. You got to love it. Her album, A Little Vengeance, not a lot, just A Little Vengeance, is out right now. Make sure you could check her out on tour. I'm definitely going to see her when she comes to Brooklyn at the Barclays. I think, Dan, we both agreed on that.
1: We will absolutely be there together. Do you have a favorite song off the album?
0: You know my favorite song on the album is Dusty.
1: Okay.
0: Of course it is.
1: I'm not surprised, yeah.
0: Yeah, yeah. I like that song. I also like Your Heartbeat, Who Do You Think About at 2 a.m.
1: Okay.
0: So what's your favorite song?
1: I really like Crumble.
0: Okay.
1: But 99% might take the cake for me.
0: All right, you're such a girl's girl. I love it.
1: It is a girly song.
0: All right, it's Way Up.

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10: 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Bring it, bring in the Mac. Way Up with Angela Yee is on.

0: Well, that was our girl Kalani with Folded. It still sounds good every time I hear it. You know how some songs you could get sick of it? But I love it.
1: This is a banger.
0: Yeah, it's a banger. All right, well, right now, let's get into N-Words in Paris, Kanye West and Jay-Z. Is it true that Northwest signed to Roc Nation? Because, you know, that was the rumor.
1: I see reports on it, but no confirmations.
0: Yeah, it says that Kanye strongly opposed the arrangement and he feels cut out of the decision-making process. But I haven't seen it really confirmed anywhere. So we shall see. But here it is.

0: hit, by the way. Shout out to Thames. I think she looks amazing. She's so beautiful. And when I saw her at the HBCU Aware Fest, she was performing. She closed out the concert. People were like in awe of her.
1: She has that aura, that energy to her.
0: She has all of that. Right now, let's get into a classic. This is Lloyd and Lil Wayne. And by the way, Lil Wayne is on Busta Rhymes' new J. Dilla album, Diligence 2, in case you want to check that out. But right now, here's Lloyd and Lil Wayne with You. It's Way Up.
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5: On News 3, meteorologist Chloe Coast, expect mostly sunny skies and breezy weather on Monday with high temperatures reaching 98 degrees in Las Vegas. Isolated afternoon thunderstorms will be possible with the best odds in Arizona today. Skies will be mostly clear tonight with valley low temperatures around 76 degrees.
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3: What's up? It's Way Up with Angela Yee, and it's time for Ask Yee. And today we have someone who has chosen to remain anonymous. She has been seeing her ex online with somebody new, and they look happy, and she is not happy about that.
4: I had seen a like ex pop up on my feed, mm-hmm. and plus they just seem very happy, and I am very, very happy for them as well. But I wasn't going on social media or whatever, but I really feel like they did that because like they had seen my relationship feed pop up on theirs, because
3: so they be is like, not oh, even look at the me, type. I'm doing me too.
4: And so I just want to just move on and not like think about them, because I was very sexually attracted to this person.
3: Ooh, and so like, who is this new girl getting that good?
4: I lost so much sleep because I'm just gazing at their social media, and I don't even go on there. So if you could give me any type of advice.
3: Okay, well, look, this is going to be a hard one to follow, but stop looking at his social media. You need to mute that. I know sometimes you'd be bored, you'd be doing whatever, you pick up your phone, like, let me just go ahead and see, like, what's going
4: Instagram
3: on there.
4: Instagram pops it up, I swear. Instagram.
3: Not if you mute it. You need to mute that off your page and stop, because that's why it keeps popping up, because you keep going back to look at it. And why did you guys break up?
4: Well, I'm going to tell you, I'm something else. It's because I had ended up getting engaged. Oh. Someone proposed to me.
3: What? How did someone propose to you while you were in a
4: relationship? Something else.
3: It's okay to acknowledge that you're really not happy for him, but you want to say you are, but you're really not.
4: They is very cute. I'm very, very happy for them. I wish them prosperity, and that's what I prayed about that last night. Mm-hmm. And so this is something that, like, I'm dealing with.
3: That's very self-aware. It's a process. But, you know, just be so busy with your own life and your own man, because there's no going back. It ain't like you want him back.
4: It ain't no going back, because yeah. I'm pretty sure this person here talks stuff about me, and yeah. plus, like, their family. Like, anytime if you mess up with somebody, usually they will talk about you to their family.
3: Yeah.
4: And then, like, that's it. You cannot come around, because if you do, everybody, you're going to have a weird feeling.
3: Well, girl, I know he dogged you. I know his family.
4: I know he dogged.
3: Oh, he dogged you, because.
4: I know he did.
3: And you know you lightweight deserved it.
4: Yeah. I did a little bit. But you know what, though? I was honest, and plus, I did not want to play games with them. And you know what? I really, really, really have to give me some brownie points on that, because some people would have tried to play too sad.
3: Right.
4: And I didn't do that.
3: And I'm sure he missed your stuff, too.
4: Oh, girl, okay. That's all I got to say is,
3: okay.
4: Thank you so much. I love you guys' show, okay?
3: All right. Thank you for calling. I know you just wanted to vent.
4: That's it.
3: Okay.
4: Have a good day.
3: You too. 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And when we come back, Jessie Reyes is going to be joining us. Her album, A Little Vengeance, is out right now. She's on tour, but you can hear all about her. She's so much fun, too, by the way. And I feel like, you know, she's acting like she want a man, but I feel like she might be the one turning people down. It's Way Up.

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1: Hey! Now back!
2: Yeah, she back at it. Bring it, bring in the Mac. We Up with Angela Yee is on.

0: One of the most famous women in radio. We're talking about Angela Yee.
1: You're way up with Angela Yee.
2: Please believe that.
3: Yes, girl. My girl Jessie Reyes is here with me today. It's Way Up with Angela Yee.
4: Hey.
3: And I am so excited to have you. I know you got a whole lot of things happening right now. A little vengeance. There's certain songs that you have that really speak to me, that make me get emotional. And I just want to say kudos on this project. It's incredible.
4: Thank you. Thank you very much.
3: You know, it don't matter what you do. I think you do ballads great. You do up-tempo songs great. You be mad at people great. You know what I'm saying? You be in love great. You...
4: I love this for me. Thank you.
3: And I love that for you. And just going through the whole range of emotions in this album, I think you're like how we all are, just torn on how we feel about somebody.
4: Yeah, and loud. Yeah.
3: Is that scary for guys?
4: I feel like it must be. I didn't really think about that until like this year, to be honest, of how that must be difficult for someone that's very introverted to be engaging with someone where the matter of life could essentially become public clay for art. Maybe it's the meticulousness of it.
3: I'm like, going to talk to somebody who dated you and see what they say. Because I know your point of view.
4: The first complaint someone would say about me is that I ghost and I shouldn't be doing that much. And they're right. I shouldn't. I'm working on it.
3: I'm a fade to black type of person. Like, it'll eventually get
4: like
3: less
4: a slow.
3: And less.
4: I hate that.
3: Yeah, I'm a slow fade.
4: I hate that.
3: See, I always feel like it's better for women. We kind of like break up before we break up. So you may not know we're not with you anymore because we're slowly like closing the window until it's all the way closed.
4: You know what I love that women do that men don't have? Now they must because people have been talking about like the invisible deadline.
3: What's the invisible deadline?
4: You know the invisible deadline. The invisible deadline is like he has until the beginning of October to get his together.
3: Yeah, and we mean
4: but I ain't gonna tell you because
3: that's what I'm saying. So that is kind of
4: it's the same. Similar.
3: Yeah, it's kind of like a fade into black because in your head,
4: fair.
3: You know what's going on and you have this like deadline happening, but you know. Right now, I'm talking to Jessie Reyes, and you know I love this album that's out, A Little Vengeance. I want to talk about the Madam Joyce interlude.
4: We were in this nebulous space, and I got his phone, and I went through the contacts. Every girl who I was, like, suspect of, I opened up their contact information, and I switched their number by one digit.
3: Okay, so going through somebody's phone.
4: Who did that?
3: But going through phones is a dangerous game to play.
4: Don't do it unless you're ready to leave.
3: Yeah, that's what I always say.
4: Yep.
3: If you're going to go through somebody's phone, you have to know if I find something, I'm out of here.
4: Yeah, because for what?
3: But if you go through somebody's phone, I feel like you've already left.
4: You've already lost. Once the trust is gone, you're in a war zone for fun. The hell are you doing?
3: What's worse, finding something or finding nothing where all their messages are gone? And you're like, I know there was some messages in
4: that's
3: here.
4: That's worse. That's...
3: You thought enough to delete all this stuff.
4: Yeah, you're dating a maniac. Oh my God. Well, that's so Machiavellian. That's crazy. All deleted, so now I can't even have...
3: Like, how do you have one message?
4: That shit is so... Like, a cleared search history. In Spanish, we have a saying, esto no son dientes de leche, which is like, I don't have milk teeth. Well, I don't have baby teeth. As in, like, I wasn't born yesterday.
3: Okay.
4: Yeah.
3: All right, Jessie Reyes is here. Her album, A Little Vengeance, is out today, and it is absolutely amazing. We have more when we come back. It's Way Up.
5: You ready, B? Let's go get him.

0: your workday.
1: Turn the music up.
2: What's up? It's Way Up with Angela Yee, and there are certain artists that I really, really enjoy, and one of them is here right now, Jessie Reyez. Now, you also have Dusty, this song. I love that song. It's you and Ty Dolla Sign. Lucky that I-

0: what a dusty is.
1: A dusty? Oh my God. A dusty is a man that does not take initiative. A dusty is a man that has no leadership skills. A dusty is a man that has critiques for you but doesn't apply them to himself. A dusty is a man that has no accountability. A dusty is a man that has father or mother issues and they have not been worked out. Do you want me to keep going?
0: Yeah, keep going. No. Oh. This feels very personal. Tell me what space you were in when you wrote dusty.
1: This guy wouldn't leave me alone. And I know the retort would be, well, you didn't block him. Well, sure. But also there's something to be said of a little vengeance when you have enough self-control that I don't even have to block you anymore. Now I have enough self-control and enough wherewithal to be like, nah, bro, I want you to watch me watch you, watch me ignore you. I was in that area. I was frustrated. I was like, why the f*** are you calling me?
0: See, you know, people would look at you and be like, how could Jessie Reyes have problems dating? Like, I think people think that because I'm not going to lie. There was a couple of...
1: My social girl, when you say that, went like this.
0: There was a couple of guys in the building who were like, man, if I could have a chance with Jessie Reyes,
1: in this
0: I would
1: building?
0: Never, yeah, I would they never like, mess that up.
1: Are they smart? Are they older?
0: One of them might be dusty. I'm just being honest. But they're like, there's no way, who could mess that up? And I know people say that. So I'm wondering, is it you? Because, you know, that's the next question.
1: Oh, that's so good. Oh, okay. So many things to unpack. So many things. So happy we're doing this. Okay. So, first off, yes, it might be me. It might be me. I've realized that I have something that's called an avoidant attachment style. I remember when I learned this, It felt like someone just slapped me in the face.
0: Right.
1: I was blind to me having that tendency and like forever rejecting the people who would come to me with a platter.
0: Yeah.
1: And the health, the good, like, yeah, you know? And also, because I'm so focused on work, it's difficult. And it's difficult on both sides of the spectrum because I used to think maybe if I date someone that's not in the industry, they'll be like my solace. And then also I've tried the other side of the spectrum when like maybe if it's someone that's like similar and they also have passion and they also
0: have focus. A basketball player.
1: Sure. But that also is so difficult because you both have so much on your plate. I don't even have the answers. But then someone was like, yeah, but when you find the right one, it'll work. Which sounds so cliche.
0: It does. I want somebody to be like, go handle your business. Do what you got to do. And I'm going to be here.
1: Period.
0: I want to say, just so you know, my favorite songs on the album, Your Heartbeat. Love that song. It gives me all of the feels. Like, I know exactly what that feels like. I break because I know you're a softie at heart, even though you try not to be. Right. But definitely make sure y'all listen to this whole entire album from top to bottom. Like, I'm just such a fan of yours.
1: Thank
0: you. I'm so happy for you at all times.
1: Thank you. It's always good to see you. I'm so happy that we were able to do it. And I love that sentence you said earlier. She said, I'm always excited for a Jessie Reyes album. Like, well, that belongs on a t-shirt. That feels like a good quote.
0: Once again, A Little Vengeance is available. Make sure y'all check that out. NYFF, not your effing friend. And when we come back, it's your show. So you have the last word.

0: The last word on Way Up with Angela Yee.
1: What's up? It's Way Up with Angela Yee. Thank y'all for joining me today. And thank you to Jessie Reyes. You know, we love her. She's announced her little Vengeance tour, and we'll definitely be going to that Brooklyn date that is on November 19th. But it kicks off in Seattle on November 3rd. These are actually her biggest venues to date. And so if you want to go see her doing these arena dates and theater gigs, make sure you check out littlevengeance.com. Dan, any last words from you? You have a baby on the way. You don't care about anything.
2: I do have a baby on the way.
1: Dan has a baby on the way. A Capricorn?
2: It's a Capricorn. He's a Capricorn.
1: Okay, he's a Capricorn.
2: Another
1: That's what
2: me.
1: I'm talking about.
2: Just what you want, Ange.
1: You know, this is like one of the most popular times of the year. Well, no, September is the most popular time, I think.
2: To conceive or to have a baby?
1: To have a baby, because y'all conceive
2: that means
1: around
2: the holidays.
1: Yeah,
2: that makes sense.
1: You got to trace back to when you was getting it in.
2: Hey.
1: All right, well, this is your show, so you have the last word.
3: My mom slept with my man, okay? That's my secret. And she thinks I don't know. It's drawing a wedge in the family, but it's okay. Shout out to baby daddy and my mom. Way up, Angela, way up.
4: Just heard the news, just saw the post. Congratulations on the engagement. So happy for you. You deserve it, girl. Don't know you, but I feel like I know you because I've been listening to you for a long time, and I feel like fam. So congratulations to you and your man.
0: Going way up,
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7: On News 3, meteorologist Chloe Coast, expect mostly sunny skies and breezy weather on Monday with high temperatures reaching 98 degrees in Las Vegas. Isolated afternoon thunderstorms will be possible with the best odds in Arizona today. Skies will be mostly clear tonight with valley low temperatures around 76 degrees.
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0: 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On the way, 6 minutes, got to send some love out to Angela Yee. Just scrolling down the timeline, yesterday afternoon I saw that she had got engaged. Now, she ain't posted on the page, but she put it inside her story. So if you want the tea with Yee, you might want to get inside the IG story. Hey, and while you're there, be sure to follow the station as well. I'm at Hard Body, K-I-O-T-T-I. Keep it live.
1: On News 3, meteorologist Chloe Coast, expect mostly sunny skies and breezy weather on Monday with high temperatures reaching 98 degrees in Las Vegas. Isolated afternoon thunderstorms will be possible with the best odds in Arizona today. Skies will be mostly clear tonight with valley low temperatures around 76 degrees.
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Some feel-good stories going up and down the timeline over the weekend. Hey, man, I'm going to get you in the loop and give you the scoop.

0: 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Hey, NFL, 53-man rosters. I started seeing them roll out yesterday. Congratulations, OBJ, Odell Beckham Jr. Back with the New York Giants. Of course, he won a ring with the Rams, tore the ACL, took some time off. I think I just like second chances and stories about redemption. Who do you think is going to win it all? 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

1039 Las Vegas is real hip hop and R&B. Radio boss Hard Body Kiati. I don't know who needs to hear this, but motivation for your situation, keep on going. Some of the goals you set at the top of the year, you may not have gotten through with it yet. Guess what? You definitely still have time to get it done, but you can't talk about it. You got to be about it. September, October, November, December, 4 months left to get that work. Hey, let's make it count. Tim's, we after this J. Cole. I know you.

0: 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Radio Boss Hardbody, Kiati. Sean, what's going on, big dog? Black Beatles, Race Rim, Gucci Mane. I'm going to take it back for you, as well as some Tyler, Is It Love on the Way 6 minutes. Hey, appreciate you tapping in and tuning in. Keep.
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Must be the love bugs in the air, but love is really, you know, circulating towards the end of the year. I think summertime winding down, people not trying to spend the winter by themselves. Another one of the big homie

0: 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On the way, gotta send some love out to Joe Budden, who not only proposed over the weekend, and yes, she said yes, but also announced he's expecting a little one. Hey, one time for second chapters in your life, when Joe Budden was rapping and singing Pump It Up, none of y'all knew that he was finna boss up and do what he's doing right now in the media space. So again, whatever your second chapter is, it could be just as good as the first chapter or better, but you gotta keep going to get to it.
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Yeah, come on. 2026 iHeartRadio Music Festival. 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

0: 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Trey Songz trying to get about $500,000 too. 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Boy, I say, yeah, let me refund this R&B career. I ain't mad at him. If the promoter did wrong, hopefully he can get that money loan. Chris Brown, obvious, and Big X the plug on the way. 4 minutes, keep it locked.
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1: 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Did you get a chance to check out Rod Wave's new album, Don't Look Down? A lot of people were talking about it online, probably because him and Lil Boosie

0: 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Radio Boss Hoy, Body Kiati, Bernie Blue, Mariah, Scientist, and some Dave Timms Rain Dance for the birthday girl Justice celebrating Virgos. Where y'all at? Beyonce celebrating her 45th birthday this coming Friday. Hey, get that birthday request, that shout out in. It's out our Free All Heart Radio app. Just hit that red microphone button. I got you.
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0: 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We're going to send you and a friend to go see Mustard live at Hakkasan on Saturday night. 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That's right. We got your weekend plans mapped out. 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